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0: It is 7 o'clock and this is Silverbirds for them 93.7 Jos. Nigeria is the only country we have. Let's avoid acts that could destabilize the nation. We are one big family. I am David King. First, our top stories. Federal government and Ethiopia finalized deal to transfer over 100 Nigerian prisoners. Plateau State government reaffirms the need for collective effort to sustain peace in the state. National Agricultural Development inaugurates distribution of fertilizer to farmers in the North Central. And the foreign scene, U.S. President accuses Iran of taking too long to negotiate peace deal. In sports, former Arsenal manager Arsene Wenger tips France to win the World Cup. Please stay tuned for details of these and other stories. More than 100 Nigerians serving jail terms in Ethiopia may soon be transferred to Nigeria as both countries conclude arrangements for a prisoner transfer agreement. Minister of Foreign Affairs Bianca Odumegwu-Ojukwu arrived in Addis Ababa for the signing of the pact alongside the Attorney General of the Federation and Minister of Justice Latif Fagbemi. The Nigerian delegation was received by Ethiopia's Minister of State for Foreign Affairs and the country's Chief of Protocol. She disclosed that four Nigerian inmates died during the lengthy process of negotiations, judicial reviews, and ratification of the agreement. The Plateau State government has reaffirmed the need for collective effort to ensure that peace returns to troubled communities across the state. Secretary to the Government of Plateau State, represented by Nathaniel Michael Boy, the Director of Cabinet and Special Service Office of the SGS, made the call in Jos at the introduction and formal presentation of Rapid Response for Peace projects to the Plateau State Government by Search for Common Ground and Spirit of America.
1: You know, it tells me that if we are open in our conversations, if we are honest, you know, if we put sentiment aside, government cannot facilitate everything. People decide not to live in peace. There is nothing government can do. But we know that it's the responsibility of government to provide, you know, security and ensure well-being of the citizens. But if the citizens do not agree, for those of you that have had engagements, you've been to Rwanda and some other places where intense conflicts have happened, you would see that at the end, it was a decision made by the people themselves. So I want to implore us all that we should pick up from here. And I want to assure Search for Common Ground and other practitioners that the state government is open to having constructive engagements.
0: He called for deliberate effort to ensure that peace returns to the affected communities.
1: It's not just a top-down approach. It must be a bottom-top approach, because those that are at the receiving end, you know, are those rural communities, and they must be factored in every conversations we're having. Peace can never be treated in isolation. Issues surrounding insecurity or lack of peaceful harmony and integration can never be held in isolation. It's something that we must all put our hands together, people of diverse backgrounds.
0: The country director, Search for Common Ground, Colonel Ouattara, said the initiative will equip stakeholders with timely information to prevent violence.
2: The project seeks to strengthen the capacity of communities, authorities, and institutions to identify and respond to conflict risks before they escalate into violence. To achieve this, we will support conflict monitoring and reporting, strengthen community conflict management capacities, establish community safety and resilience committees, and do many other activities. By building on the structure that already exists in Plateau State, we believe the situation room can enhance information sharing, improve coordination among stakeholders, and support timely decision making that helps prevent violence and protect communities.
0: He said the aim is to build on the state government's efforts in sustaining peace in the state.
2: The government of Plateau State has already laid a strong foundation and contribute technical support, resources, and partnership that can help strengthen the resilience and sustain. The success of this initiative will depend on government institutions, security agencies present, Operation Rainbow, traditional and religious leaders, they will be involved in that project. We can strengthen the system that prevents conflict, build trust between citizens and institutions, and contribute to a more peaceful, secure, and prosperous Plateau State.
0: Foreign News correspondent Babatunde Ajayi reports that the rapid response for peace, immediate protection, and early warning support to violence in affected communities in Benue, Nasarawa, Plateau, and Taraba states was informed by the Yelwata killing in 2025. Bandits have invaded government secondary school Iluke Bunu in Kaba Bunu local government area of Kogi State, killing three persons, including the vice principal and a six-year-old child, I beg your pardon. The attack, which occurred about 10 a.m. on Wednesday, threw the community into mourning and heightened concerns over security in the area. Confirming the incident in a statement issued by its spokesperson, ASP Saliu Afusat, the Kogi State Police Command said a large number of armed bandits operating on about 40 motorcycles invaded the school with the suspected intention of abducting pupils and other residents. The statement said a division of police officer in Kaba A Division immediately mobilized a joint security response after receiving distress calls, deploying personnel from the police division and police mobile force and tactical teams. The management of Ebonyi College of Health Technology and Science Ngbo in Ohaoku local government area of Ebonyi State has confirmed that 9 students were injured following an attack by suspected hoodlums on the institution's female hostel. In a statement released on Wednesday, the college provost, Chetachi Usulo, said the attackers invaded the hostel in the early hours of June 9, 2026, carting away phones, cash, ATM cards, and other valuables belonging to students. She explained that the incident occurred at about 1:20 a.m. when the hoodlums stormed the hostel and began demanding valuables from students. All is now set for the second edition of the Conversation 2027 Conversation, an initiative of Samson O'Malley, the business manager of Silverbird Communications Just Business Unit, aimed at educating Nigerians and electing credible leaders during elections. Addressing journalists in Jos ahead of the town hall meeting, the team lead verified conversation. Samson O'Malley said the need to hold leaders accountable to their electoral promises cannot be overemphasized.
3: Part of Democracy Day, and we wanted to deepen the conversation this time around, bringing critical stakeholders together as we look at Nigeria. And there's a slant to this edition when we look at the issues around accountability, audits in terms of social audit on the part of citizens, having to grant them an opportunity and a space where they'll be able to ask questions and get answers, especially from public office holders and all that. And that's the passion that got us together to put up this town hall. It's an advocacy platform, really, because again, we all must be involved. Using my profession as a journalist, and of course, as embedded in the Constitution, I can bring in my years of experience and of course, also bring in some impact to the society where I stay.
0: He said the town hall will provide a platform for citizens to look beyond the upcoming election, as critical stakeholders will be sensitizing citizens on holding leaders accountable.
3: Gathering citizens together, and let's talk about what we'll expect, not just about 2027, but again, beyond the election. So it's that hashtag 2027 conversation. Our theme is Plateau State beyond elections, and we're hoping that the Governor of Plateau State, His Excellency Barrister Caleb Manasseh Mutfwang, will be the keynote speaker in terms of again holding government accountable, be able to be open, vulnerable to the people, to take the tough questions from ordinary citizens, and then of course try to answer those questions, because again, this is not like government people that we are. We're basically independent, and of course being able to bring our experience into bear.
0: also speaking, a collaborator, Munta Fikwala, the business manager of Inside Plateau, said the program will bring both leaders and the followers to a round table.
4: Because it is necessary, it is important to bring all parties to the table to have a discussion and for everyone to air their own views as well, so that we can all gather at one bus stop to be able to pick up from there.
0: The program is in collaboration with Inside Plateau and is themed Plateau State Beyond Elections and is expected to hold on Friday the 12th of June. The federal government has inaugurated a distribution of 80,640 bags of NPK fertilizers to 20,160 smallholder farmers across the North Central Zone. The program is under the Farm Input Support Program of the National Agricultural Development Fund. The Minister of State for Agriculture, Aliyu Sabi, while inaugurating the distribution on Wednesday in Minna, said the initiative underscored the federal government's commitment to fulfilling President Bola Tinubu's declaration of a state of emergency on food security when he assumed office in 2023. It described Niger State as a key partner in the implementation of the federal government's food security agenda and assured farmers that similar interventions will be extended across the country.
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0: Welcome back. U.S. President Donald Trump has accused Iran of taking too long to negotiate a peace deal and warned it will now have to pay the price a day after suggesting an agreement was in the offing. The remarks came after Iran and the U.S. once again traded fire following the downing of an American helicopter, further strengthening a ceasefire that took effect in April but has been marked by sporadic flare-ups of violence. The exchange drew international calls for restraint on the eve of the World Cup, which the U.S. is co-hosting and Iran is participating in. In entertainment news, Afrobeat singer Peter Okoye, popularly known as Mr. P, has stated that celebrities do not have the capacity to fix Nigeria's problems alone. The P Square member made the comment while responding to repeated calls for entertainers to speak out against bad governance, insecurity, and economic hardship. In a recent interview in Lagos, Mr. P explained that meaningful change will require the effort of all Nigerians, not just public figures. And in sports, former Arsenal manager Arsene Wenger has firmly backed France as favourites to win the 2026 FIFA World Cup. In a chat with Le Figaro, Arsene Wenger noted that their unparalleled depth of world-class attacking talent makes the team better than other teams in the competition. Arsene Wenger also defended Kylian Mbappe, stating that the forward will shine and prove his exceptional talent on the world stage. And to end the news, a recap of the major headlines. More than 100 Nigerians serving jail terms in Ethiopia may soon be transferred to Nigeria as both countries conclude arrangements for a prisoner transfer agreement. The Plateau State government has reaffirmed the need for collective effort to ensure that peace returns to troubled communities across the state. On the foreign scene, U.S. President Donald Trump has accused Iran of taking too long to negotiate a peace deal and warned it will now have to pay the price. In sports, you heard that former Arsenal manager Arsene Wenger has firmly backed France as favourites to win the 2026 FIFA World Cup. The news was edited by Babatunde Ajayi and produced by David Friday. You can follow us on our social media platforms at Jaws937Rhythm on Instagram, X and Facebook. Nigeria is the only country we have. Let's avoid acts that could destabilize the nation. We are one big family. Good morning. Thank you for listening. I'm David King.
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9: 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I'm your host, Samaila Musa. 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
10: I'm glad you were able to tune in today. This is the 9th part of a 10-part series titled Hearing God's Voice. One of the important questions regarding this theme of hearing God's voice is, how can I be sure it was really God's voice I heard? In today's teaching, Derek Prince will be answering that question. Let's listen to him.
11: As I said earlier in this week, I found in my own life that hearing God's voice correctly is usually the key factor in achieving true spiritual success. Today I'm going to deal with an extremely important practical question directly related to our theme. The question is this: how can we be sure that it really was God's voice we heard? I'm going to explain to you three important ways in which we should look for confirmation that we have heard God's voice aright. Three kinds of confirmation. The first is agreement with Scripture. Does what we believe God has spoken to us agree with the spirit and the tenor of Scripture? This is of tremendous importance, of supreme importance. Let me present to you two interrelated facts. The first fact, it's the Holy Spirit who brings God's voice to us. The second fact, the Holy Spirit is the author of all Scripture. This is stated in many passages of the Bible. I'll just quote one, 2 Timothy 3:16. All Scripture is inspired by God and profitable for teaching, for reproof, for correction, for training in righteousness. Inspired by God carries with it the implication that it was the Holy Spirit that inbreathed the Scriptures, that motivated and directed the writers of Scripture. So the Holy Spirit is the ultimate author of all Scripture. Behind all the human writers, there is one divine person responsible for the accuracy and authority of Scripture. That divine person is the Holy Spirit. Now let's put those two facts together again. It's the Holy Spirit who brings God's voice to us, and it's the Holy Spirit who is the author of all Scripture. And one thing we know, the Holy Spirit never contradicts himself. So the Holy Spirit will never bring to us the voice of God saying something that does not agree with Scripture. So the first way to be sure that you've heard the voice of the Lord is to check what you believe you've heard with Scripture. Does it agree with the words, with the Spirit, and with the principles of Scripture? If not, be sure it was not God's voice that you heard. We must be very careful to reject all Satan's counterfeits. Satan has many counterfeits for the voice of the Lord. There's a passage in Isaiah chapter 8, verses 19 through 22, which really says it so clearly in a way that's so appropriate for our culture and our situation today. This is what Isaiah says. When men tell you to consult mediums and spiritists who whisper and mutter, should not a people inquire of their God? Why consult the dead on behalf of the living? To the law and to the testimony. If they do not speak according to this word, the law and the testimony, the Old and the New Testament, the Scripture, they have no light of dawn. They're in the dark. And then this is the judgment on those that bring messages or listen to messages that are not from God. Distressed and hungry, they will roam through the land. When they are famished, they will become enraged, and looking upward will curse their king and their God. Then they will look toward the earth and see only distress and darkness and fearful gloom, and they will be thrust into utter darkness. What a terrible list at the end of that verse. Distress, darkness, fearful gloom, utter darkness. That's the result of being deceived, of listening to Satan's counterfeits. And oh, the world is so full of those counterfeits today. It would take a long time to list them all. Let me just mention some of them. First of all, mediums, spiritists, as mentioned there in Isaiah chapter 8. Then fortune tellers, horoscopes, Ouija boards, tarot cards, teacup reading, various forms of mental science, so-called. Believe me, I'm talking from experience. Before I came to know the Lord Jesus, I was deeply involved in yoga. And I know the darkness that I was in. I know the struggle that I had to turn from that darkness to the light and truth of Scripture and of the Lord Jesus Christ. What is the end of all these counterfeits? Well, we've looked at the words. Let me read them once more. They will see only distress and darkness and fearful gloom and utter darkness. But if we walk according to the Scripture, we will have light. For Psalm 119 verse 105 says this, "Your word is a lamp to my feet and a light for my path." When we walk according to Scripture, we never walk in the dark. We may not see far ahead, but we always have enough light for our path and for the next step to take. So bear in mind, the first and the most vital requirement of all is that what we believe to be God's voice shall be in total agreement with Scripture. Then there's the confirmation of circumstances. I'm going to turn to an example of Jeremiah. Jeremiah was in prison at this time. The city of Jerusalem was being besieged. Jeremiah himself had prophesied the city would be taken and that the land would be ravaged by the Babylonian army and that there would be destruction and distress everywhere. And yet, while he was there in the prison, having actually prophesied these things himself, he heard a most amazing word from the Lord. Jeremiah 32, verses 6 through 9. Jeremiah said, "The word of the Lord came to me. Hanamel, son of Shalom, your uncle, is going to come to you and say, 'Buy my field at Anathoth, because as nearest relative it is your right and duty to buy it.'" Now that field was worth nothing as real estate values went in Israel at that moment. There was no reason to buy a field that was going to be overrun and ravaged by the Babylonians. It was an amazing thing. Then Jeremiah goes on, "Then, just as the Lord had said, my cousin Hanamel came to me in the courtyard of the guard and said, 'Buy my field at Anathoth in the territory of Benjamin. Since it is your right to redeem it and possess it, buy it for yourself.' Now listen to what Jeremiah says. 'I knew that this was the word of the Lord. So I bought the field at Anathoth from my cousin Hanamel.' I knew that this was the word of the Lord." The Lord had spoken to him. Something amazing, improbable. He wasn't quite sure, but he kept it, as I would say, in his pending file. And then, very shortly afterwards, something happened that made him know that this was the word of the Lord. His uncle did an amazing thing, came to him in the prison and asked him to buy the very field that the Lord had spoken to him about. So that's what I call the confirmation of circumstance. Let me give you a couple of possible examples that are really based on experiences of people. You may be prompted to buy a house in your area. The house isn't even up for sale. But you go and you knock on the door and you say to the lady who comes, "You know, if you ever should put this house up for sale, I'd be interested to buy it." And the lady's response is, "Isn't that amazing? My husband and I have just decided to sell the house. We haven't had time to put it on the market." This is the word of the Lord. You see, you've got the confirmation of circumstance. Or you're a business executive in a certain city with a good home and a good position, and yet the Lord speaks to you about moving to a different city. And you can't understand it. And you say, "Lord, I don't understand this, but if it's so, make it clear to me." Next day, your boss calls you in and offers you a transfer to the very city that you felt God wanted you to move to, plus a raise in salary. What are you going to say about that? You're going to say, like Jeremiah, "Then I knew this was the word of the Lord." The third important kind of confirmation that we should look for when we believe we've heard God's voice in our heart is God's peace in our heart. God's voice will always produce God's peace. Let me read from Colossians chapter 3, verses 15 and 16. "And let the peace of Christ rule in your hearts, to which indeed you were called in one body, and be thankful. Let the word of Christ richly dwell within you, with all wisdom, teaching and admonishing one another with psalms and hymns and spiritual songs, singing with thankfulness in your hearts to God." The key phrase there is at the beginning, "Let the peace of Christ rule in your hearts." That word that's translated "rule" means to act as an arbiter or an umpire, to decide on certain things, whether they're right or whether they're wrong. The Amplified Bible has a very good rendering of that. It says this, "Let the peace, soul harmony, which comes from Christ, rule, act as umpire continually in your hearts, deciding with finality all questions that arise in your minds." You see what it's saying? We have an inward umpire an arbiter, one who decides questions that we cannot decide. What's that umpire, that arbiter? It's the peace of God. When the peace of God says yes, it's right. But when the peace of God is not there, we need to be cautious. We need to say, well, God, if this is from you, let there be peace in my heart. But if there's unrest and struggling, and particularly if you feel pressured to act hastily, then be on your guard, because it would seem that God's peace has been withdrawn, and God means by that, you didn't hear me right, or you're not applying what I said right. You see, there are three factors combined in that passage that I've read. There's God's peace, there's thankfulness, and there's God's word in your heart. You want to keep those three together. God's peace will be there if it's the voice of God. And you'll be filled with thankfulness. If it becomes an awful effort to thank God, if your praise dries up, then it's probably not the Holy Spirit that's moving in you. And then it says, let the word of Christ or the word of God richly dwell within you. You're checking it with the scripture all the time. All right, let me just recapitulate those three ways we should look for confirmation if we really think we've heard the voice of God. First of all, the voice of God always agrees with Scripture. The Holy Spirit is the author of Scripture. Secondly, there'll be the confirmation of circumstance. In one way or another, things will work out so that we'll know that God is in this. And thirdly, we need God's peace in our heart. God's peace umpiring, arbitrating, saying, yes, this is right, no, that is wrong.
10: If it is God's voice, it must align with the principles already taught in the Bible, because God cannot contradict himself. Secondly, there should be a confirmation through circumstances. And lastly, there must be God's peace in the heart. This is all we can have for today.
9: 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Join us same time tomorrow as Derek Prince continues this series. 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
12: 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The keynote speaker will be the Governor of Plateau State, His Excellency Caleb Manasseh Mutfwang. Be part of the hashtag 2027 conversations. 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

0: This is Rhythm Sports. Well, the World Cup begins today, and guess what? Tomorrow and the day after, the Nigeria Premier Volleyball League begins, male and female, in Abuja. All right, so great things happening for us in the world of sports, not just football, but the Nigeria Premier Volleyball League Phase 1 will be starting in Abuja. Yeah, I just want to let you know, yesterday there was a high-stakes friendly match involving Nigeria and Portugal. Well, Portugal won the match, but we played a good game. We gave it all. We gave them a good preparation for the World Cup. Without our stars, so without Osimhen, without Ademola Lookman, without so many big boys, we were still able to give them a run for their money. All right. And England, despite Costa Rica in some spectacular fashion, some other friendlies, we'll bring you up to speed on all of these friendlies. But we'll be talking about the World Cup starting tonight by 8 p.m., where South Africa will be beaten black and blue by Mexico. We'll be right back. I'll give you details.
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6: 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The keynote speaker will be the Governor of Plateau State, His Excellency Caleb Manasseh Mutfwang. 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

venue, Crispin Hotel, along Rayfield Old Airport Road, Jos Plateau State. The hashtag 2027 Verified Conversations is an initiative of Samson Omale, proudly supported by the Plateau State Ministry of Information and Communications and this radio station.

0: You through some of those matches yesterday, also prepared for the Adawa. We're going to, I believe we're all united. We're all united in our Adawa for South Africa. But before South Africa, yesterday there was an international friendly between Portugal and Nigeria. And Portugal started in net, the goal scoring. Neto netted the first goal in the 23rd minute, but Ako Adams says no. He equalized in the 37th minute. Fisayo Delebashiru with the assist. And then Flavio Conceição made it 2-1 in the 75th minute. He was assisted by Joao Cancelo. And that's how the match ended. 19 minutes. And Cristiano Ronaldo, my guy, was on the pitch. Correct guy. Cristiano, now go hear him. That guy go pepe on her for World Cup. Especially if your goat is that other short one from Argentina. Now go somewhere. All right. Now was crazy yesterday. Some crazy scenes here and there. But was thoroughly enjoyable, I must say. Because Cristiano Ronaldo left the pitch in the 64th minute. He was replaced by Goncalo Ramos. That man is too much. Cristiano, the guy is sabi ball. He's sabi ball. All right, so good preparation at the end of the match. Our man was presented with the 100. He joined the 100 club. Talking about our own Alex Iwobi, 100 caps for Nigeria. 100 caps. That's phenomenal. Iwobi, 100 caps. Has joined the likes of Dem Yobo, Dem Ahmed Musa. Wow. Correct. Congratulations, Iwobi. On to the next 100. On to the next 100. Alright. Okay. So then yesterday there were some other friendlies. England beat Costa Rica 3-0. The goals were scored by Rice. Rice scored the first goal in the 9th minute. It was assisted by Anthony Gordon for that goal. Then Anthony Gordon eventually scored a penalty in the 68th minute for Ollie Watkins. Made sure in the 87th minute. 3-0. England defeated Costa Rica in that one more World Cup tune-up. Argentina, you already told about this yesterday. It was played very early yesterday morning. Argentina 3, Iceland 0. And some other international friendlies, you might be interested. Saudi Arabia 0, Senegal 0. Iraq 0, Venezuela 2. Pakistan 2, Afghanistan 0. Those were the big friendlies. But today. All right, there'll still be some friendlies, so but Mexico, South Africa, the official opening of the FIFA World Cup 2026. I can't wait. 7 o'clock. I'll go to viewing center at 7 o'clock. And sit down. Let's watch the opening ceremony. I want to see. Day, the official World Cup song, Day, performed by Shakira and our own Burna Boy. let's see how it goes. And so, Mexico, South Africa, 8 p.m., but please be at the viewing center before 8 so that you see some of the opening ceremony. I'm sure it's going to be super exciting, super interesting. Aha. What else is there to talk about? Our only prayer is that South Africa, I see, 2-0 will not be sweet for me. Let the score start from 3-0, 4-0, 5-0. Then we can be talking about it. All right. Before then, I'd also like to tell you that Plateau United will be in action today. Today by 4 p.m. at the Buhari Stadium. 4 p.m. President's Federation Cup. Plateau United in action will be up against Nasarawa United. This is our biggest test. If we can cross Nasarawa United tonight, we can win the FA Cup. And I know Gbenga Ogunbowale is going to give it all he has got. We played Nasarawa United twice in the league. They drew against us here in Jos, and then they defeated us in Lafia. This is our chance to get our pound of flesh from Nasarawa United. 4 p.m. at the Buhari Stadium in Abuja, Plateau United versus Nasarawa United in the President's Federation's Cup. I love to call it the FA Cup of Nigeria. So look out for that one, and I'm sure we're going to get something super exciting in that one. I want to give you some transfer gossips, if you don't mind, so that we can together feel the pulse, know what's popping, what's happening there, what's happening. let's go to the transfer gossip segment, because this is it. This is it. Let's go. Transfer gossip segment for today. Arsenal is in hunt. Arsenal have not stopped hunting for Williams. They already have one Williams, Saliba. Now they want to go for another Williams, Nico. Let's see if it will work. Arsenal are keen to sign Athletic Club winger Nico Williams. And they remain firmly in the hunt to sign Athletic Club and Spain winger Nico Williams, with Liverpool, Man City and Man United all interested in a 23-year-old. I think he's a good prospect, but it's going to cost a lot of money. Remember, I just signed a new contract at the beginning of this outgone season. And so it's going to cost a lot of money. And when a big team is buying a player, they will inflate the money for you. If the player is worth just 40 million, they will call 120 million so that you use 100 million and beg them. All right. And Juventus are in talks with Aston Villa to sign their Argentina goalkeeper, Emiliano Martinez, who has already agreed personal terms. Well, you know, Juventus, they like old players. That's why they are called the old lady. That's their nickname, Juventus. Now, they want to sign Emiliano Martinez, who is 33. Well, for a goalkeeper, he's still young. That's the prime. That's their prime. For a goalkeeper, 33 is young. It's when they get to 35, 36 that you start saying, they don't the old. Well, but if it's a player from 30, you don't old. He's an outfield player, I mean. PSG will try to sign Bayern Munich's 24-year-old French forward, Michael Olise, this summer. I think that's a practical impossibility. If Olise will not go to if will not go to Real Madrid, is it PSG will go to? Is it PSG? Anyway, PSG, they are European champions, yeah, so it's still a good decision. And don't forget again, PSG is his hometown. Is his hometown club? It's capital city club. He's a Frenchman, Olise. He's a Frenchman. All right. Football is making us to go crazy. Kante is a Frenchman. Madueke is an Englishman. Chinna Azaikwere is from Denmark. Oh, I love football. Football is sweet, that. It would transport you to any country. Let's get back to business. Manchester United are monitoring Everton's 26-year-old Senegal forward, Iliman Ndiaye. His name is Ndiaye, but the commentators always call his name Ndai. Is that how much they want the guy to die? How can he be calling Ndai? As they look to bolster their squad for a Champions League return next season. Manchester United are returning to the Champions League, and they want to be ready for it. They just don't want to go and participate. They want to go and contest for the trophy. And Liverpool are prepared to let Italy forward Federico Chiesa leave this summer for around £17 million, with the player keen on a move back to Serie A. Dude is saying, I made a mistake joining you guys. I'm 28. I want to go back to Italy. And Barcelona are aware of interest from Chelsea and Arsenal in Spain winger Dani Olmo, but will only allow the 28-year-old leave if their £60 million valuation is met. Chelsea and Arsenal will never pay £60 million for a 28-year-old. Take it from me. Chelsea can do it too, because they are desperate now. They want to No, Chelsea cannot do it, because they're not going for Champions League, they're not going for Europa League, they're not going for Conference League. So what do they need the big player for? They just need average players like Adawa. They just need average players like Kopama, average players like that they're number nine striker. They're not going to go anywhere now. They'll be playing peace and community football tournament. They are not going to Europe. France forward Matty Stell could make a shock switch to Tottenham, from Tottenham to Bournemouth this summer. Matty Stell, he just arrived. Why is he thinking of leaving Tottenham? He said Tottenham nearly gave him heart attack. They were nearly relegated, so he doesn't want to be having that kind of feeling. And Barcelona intend to sell Spain midfielder Marc Casado to raise money for other signings, with Bayer Leverkusen and Premier League clubs tracking the 22-year-old. Leeds United want to break their transfer record to sign Ivory Coast defender Ousmane Diomande from Sporting, with an offer of up to £35 million and another £8 million in add-ons. And Crystal Palace are preparing to rival Everton for Middlesbrough's English midfielder Hayden Hackney this summer with a £20 million offer. Okay. All right. There you have it. Transfer gossips. Nothing mega, yeah? But I know that for this Arsenal and Nico Williams, these people will never let him go. Athletic Bilbao will never let Nico Williams go. Yes. That one is sure banker. So forget it. Forget about it. Forget about it. Okay, let's open the phone line. I'm sure you have a thing to, or two to say, especially as we start the World Cup. But our prediction for South Africa today is 4-0, that Mexico will beat them convincingly and get themselves ready for a fantastic World Cup. We love it that way. We don't want South Africa to win. After the World Cup, we'll sit down and have a discussion. But for this World Cup, we'll forget about it. 08064641536. That's the number to call as we get ready for the World Cup. All right. Before we start, let me give you some exciting facts about the FIFA World Cup. Exciting facts. Just the exciting ones. You know, not everything. I know the facts are just too many. Let me give you some. The first ever FIFA World Cup was hosted by Uruguay in 1930. The 1930 inaugural final between Uruguay and Argentina was chaotic before a ball was even kicked. The two teams hated each other so much they couldn't agree on a ball, forcing FIFA president Jules Rimet at that time to decree that Argentina's Scottish imported ball will be used in the first half and Uruguay's ball in the second half. You know, that time there was no official ball. So when it was time to play the first final, the first test final ever between Uruguay and Argentina, Uruguay said, no, we'll use our ball. The Argentina said, no, we'll use our ball. And the two balls were not exactly the same. That time there was no standardization. So they eventually, the FIFA president at that time, Jules Rimet, and that was the first trophy was named after him, Jules Rimet Trophy. He said, okay, you use your ball first half. You use your ball second half. That's how they settled the problem. Another fact is that the original trophy snapped up. In 1966, the original Jules Rimet Trophy was stolen in London prior to the tournament. Remember, in 1966, the tournament, the World Cup held in England. And that was the only time England won the World Cup, in 1966. They hosted and won in some dubious circumstances. You know, there were some shenanigans that went down, some wogiri-wogiri, some twa-twa here and there. It was miraculously recovered days later, wrapped in old newspaper and hidden under a bush. It was discovered by a dog named Pickles. Okay. Now, the trophy nobody gets to keep. The solid gold FIFA World Cup trophy cannot be kept permanently. The original stays securely at the FIFA Museum in Zurich, and the winning team is awarded a gold-plated bronze replica. Did they get that? Now, the original one that they will present to you on the pitch is solid gold. It's gold. But when they give you to take picture, before you leave, say the FIFA will come and say, give it to me. They'll give you the... You give them the original trophy, they'll give you fake so that you can use that one to go and be doing chara wherever you are. The fastest goal at the World Cup was called by Turkey's Hakan Şükür. It's called the fastest goal in World Cup history, finding the back of the net in just 11 seconds in a 2002 match against South Korea. 11 seconds, Hakan Şükür don't score. That's the fastest goal in World Cup history. And the largest margin of victory in tournament history occurred in 1982 when Hungary absolutely dominated El Salvador, ending the match with a staggering 10-1 scoreline. How can you go to the World Cup and they'll beat you 10-1? El Salvador. El Salvadorians. I'm sure you guys are not I'm not happy about it. Okay. This World Cup is just hype, oh. Nah, just hype. The winner of the World Cup will go home with $50 million. The winner of the World Cup will go home. You win the final. Now 50 million you go carry with fake trophy. With counterfeit trophy to take home. But if see, there's this championship playoff match in England. The winner goes home with almost £160 million. That is Division 2. Division, yes, now lower league in England. Championship, that their playoff final. The winner, let me give you the exact result. I don't know how they used to share this money. I don't know how they used to share the money. What do you mean? Winner of World Cup will go home with all £50 million. Not even pounds or dollars. Because pounds is stronger than dollars. This will translate to about 40, 41, 42, 43 million pounds. Because pounds strong past dollar. Okay. I just wanted to. Nigeria has been to the World Cup. Their first World Cup was US 94. You know those things now. We did some great things. Anyways, let's open the phone line. Let's start our dawa for South Africa.
1: Hello, David King.
0: Oga. Good morning.
1: Yeah, good morning, David King. How was your night?
0: We give God the glory.
1: So yesterday, our boys really played well yesterday. Because they proved their faith yesterday that they can play, but we did not qualify for the World Cup. And your goat, according to you, you have a goat that can be missing goals anyhow.
0: Leave him.
1: I pray for that your goat to do something in the World Cup.
0: Leave. Is it
1: because
0: your goat?
1: I know my goat, Messi, can do more than that.
0: Is it your goat? Leave me a goat. Leave my goat for me.
1: I don't want to talk too much.
0: All right. Thank you so much. Oga Monday. Leave my goat for me. Oh, it's not your goat. Deal with your goat. Call the goat Nashi. Hello, good morning. Hello. Hello, good morning. Wagwan, man. Wagwan. Okay. I want to give you fixtures for the Premier League. Hello, good morning.
2: Hello, good morning.
0: Good morning. Welcome.
2: First time caller.
0: Welcome.
2: I'm Ayomide from Kubaru.
0: Ayomide, our joy has come. Welcome.
2: Honestly, Nigeria really shows that they want to play, and it's unfortunate we didn't qualify. But South Africa, by the grace of God, I want them to beat them 5-0.
0: Amen.
2: Amen. I want to beat them 5-0. And my goat, by the grace of God, he's going to complete his 1,000 goals in this World Cup.
0: Amen.
2: That's Cristiano Ronaldo.
0: Cristiano, our goat.
2: Have a wonderful day.
0: You too, sir. Alright. Hello, good morning.
3: Good morning, Ogachi.
0: Good morning.
3: How was your night?
0: Oh, I give God the glory. Oliver Chaka Chaka.
3: It's liver chaka chaka. If the sun will shine from in the morning, you see the sun. So for those who that they will do well for World Cup, and they don't start their campaign. Their campaign is going smoothly. And for Mexico, South Africa, they will think win today. They will collect like 3-1.
0: 3-1, no be like 4-0.
3: Mexico go favor them and that's them one goal. And for the next game, they will still lose again. So that's how they continue till they not go cross around 16. So I wish Mexico successfully game and also Portugal. Ronaldo, I want him may test at the World Cup. This is the time. At least may try his best to get it for this season.
0: Okay.
3: So have a wonderful day ahead of you, Ogating.
0: All right. Thank you so much. The Portugal team is going to play for Ronaldo. They will make sure they win it as Ronaldo's begins his last dance. This is going to be Ronaldo's last World Cup. As a player, he might be there as a coach, I don't know. But hello, good morning.
4: Good morning, Tachin.
0: Good morning.
4: This is Dara Ice calling from Kuru.
0: Dara Ice, welcome.
4: In fact, South Africa will collect them today.
0: Wotu.
4: And this thing, you know what?
0: Hmm?
4: It's only the way in Nigeria we're doing that for South Africa too. Because we are not the only one that they are killing us there.
0: Mm.
4: They are killing Mozambique, they are killing Ghanaians, they are killing virtually most African citizens there.
0: Mm.
4: So Africa will turn against South Africa tonight. And you managed to talk me to support Portugal. And I came to realize that Portugal has some black there. So I have to.
0: What are you talking? Portugal? Thank you very much. And before we continue, you're right. Before we continue with the calls, let's tell you some of the teams with the most defeats in FIFA World Cup history. The teams with the most defeats. You know, the more you go, the more you can have a chance of being defeated. Rapido, wait now. Let me give this team before we forget. Hello, good morning.
5: The king is there.
0: Huh?
5: I greet you, sir.
0: I greet you too.
5: How you doing?
0: I do.
5: I just said the findings say after asking a carry to my league, I didn't really call again.
0: Not be true.
5: I don't achieve what you want to achieve.
0: Oh.
5: Say better to defy me. George, hope you don't work to defy me. Man, continue to defy me. I did Budapest. I see they celebrate my trophy. from there now, I will enter US.
0: Okay.
5: I suppose Spain to win World Cup.
0: Now Spain the support.
5: Me and Spain are 5-6.
0: Yeah. Me and they with Portugal. As for me and my family, we are with Portugal. Thank you very much. Okay, the teams with the most defeats. At number one, Mexico. Mexico have received 28 defeats in their history of World Cup attendance. Argentina, 24 defeats. Aye. Germany, 23 defeats. Serbia, 22 defeats. Uruguay, 21 defeats. South Korea, 21 defeats. France, 20 defeats. England, 20 defeats. Belgium, 20 defeats. And USA, 20 defeats. You know, now teams say they go World Cup, now then they feel lose. So don't think as if it is bad to be defeated, because you can only be defeated if you qualify for the World Cup. All right, I just make a let you, might clear you on that one. Hello, good morning.
6: The top captain.
0: Yes, sir.
6: The king of Adawa.
0: Let me be that.
6: Morning, sir.
0: Morning.
6: Sir, I'm the top.
0: Welcome.
6: Our Super Eagles did their best yesterday, and I thank the coach for playing this friendly match to select the players that will feature in the future competition. So at least yesterday they showcased themselves, so they should keep up. Then for today's match, I want Mexico to wallop South Africa. In fact, they should go out in the group phase. They should not reach the knockout phase. So everybody should be doing a dawah for South Africa. I urge everybody to do a dawah for them and Congo. That there were certain things that are going to the World Cup. I wish them the best of luck. So, good day. And for Plateau United today, I wish them the best of luck against Nasarawa United. Thank you.
0: Thank you too. Thank you very much. That's the much we can take on the show today. Thank you for being with us. Have yourselves a great day. Stay out of trouble. And by God's grace, South Africa will be beaten at least 4-0.

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0: It is still Silverbirds for the 93.7 Jaws. I'm yours truly, David King, and it's time for us to run this newspaper review. And the newspaper review this morning, I have the usual suspects, so let's start straight up from the very first one, and it's the Punch newspaper. Punch newspaper leads with this one. It says, school closure spread after fresh bandit attack. School closure spread after fresh bandit attack. Nigeria eyes 209,000 megawatts and $11 billion solar power projects. That's according to a report. Adeleke escapes unhurt as podium collapses at Osun rally. Okay. These podiums always collapsing. Nobody will climb to talk. The podium will now start falling down. Shall still not be set up. Okay. Sure is a structural defect there. Let's run from that one. Still some politics. You know, Osun State are getting ready for their off-cycle governorship election. Heavily armed bandits attack Kogi School, kill vice principal and two others. This school, this thing is becoming something else. Many injured as podium collapses with Governor Adeleke, sister, chief of staff, present. Many injured as podium collapses with Governor Adeleke, his sister, and chief of staff, present on the stage. Seriake Dixon blames direct primaries for party crisis. Seriake Dixon, that's the leader of NDC, blames direct primaries. It's like parties prefer indirect primaries where they use delegates. And they gather all the delegates to one place, talk to them, promise them some things, and tell them who to vote, and then voila. Okay. Let's go to the Daily Trust. Daily Trust says, Hausa community in Ibadan protest against ethnic profiling. Hausa community in Ibadan protest against ethnic profiling. I can just imagine any Hausa person in Ibadan now. Once people look at you, they say, now your people, now you kidnap our people. And they say, no, they are not among you. They condemn the issue. Gunmen disrupt WAEC exam in Kogi, kill vice principal and others. Take a listen to this. Some residents bring herders for kidnapping in Edo. And that's according to a commissioner. So some people actually go to invite the kidnappers. Come and help me kidnap this man. People are wicked, oh. They will go into the bush, go and bring them, say, come, help me kidnap this man. And we'll share the proceeds. Man's humanity to man. So, continue. I know God will not stop being God, no matter what you do. God won't stop being God. Okay. Let's go to the Nation and see, let's glean some headlines from there. Reps vote today on state police. Reps are going to vote today. Reps, or not Senate. Just reps. Let me see who and who will not support state police. I think they should make this, they should televise this vote. Let's see the people that are for and against. Okay. Reps to vote on state police today. US and Nigeria neutralized 200 ISIS militants in joint counterterrorism operations. Okay. All right. 200. So open the phone line and take a couple of calls. 080-6464-1536. Let's hear what you have to say. 080-6464-1536. Hello, good morning.
1: Yeah, good morning.
0: Welcome.
1: Thank you. But with what you have just said, there is no crime that happens in any society or state or environment or anywhere that you don't have insider involved. You understand me? Even let me speak, for example, in Nigeria here, any crime that happens in Nigeria, outsiders is involved. You understand me? An insider, you know, accommodate them to do all manner of evil. They say there is no smoke without fire, or there is no fire without smoke. You understand me?
0: Mm.
1: When we understand all these things, you know, we are doing harm to ourselves. It's just because we have lost what is called shame. Shame, everybody has lost it. Ask yourself, do you know what is called shame? Do you accommodate shame? You understand me? Because if you are enemy to shame, you don't allow anything evil to occur even in your environment or in your state or even in your family. Then when you respect shame, you do all manner of things and you celebrate it, and people even enemy even celebrate it with you. That is where we got to where we are today. In fact, you don't hear anything shameful thing, and they are shaped with that family or shaped with that state or that government. But today we celebrate it. The moment we know that shame is an evil thing, and we do away with what is called shame, you will know that nobody will be putting his hand into what is called demonic thing or kidnapping, all manner of things that doesn't glorify your environment. It's just because you have lost shame. That's what I've said. Anybody that knows what is called shame, tell you. That's why we see countries that was better in the past, especially Gowan, that is still living in this country, that is even from Plateau State. You understand me? During this time, we know what is called shame. Family know what is called shame. When your children is going to tell them, don't spoil my name. You understand me? Like what my father used to tell me those days, say, my name is a golden name, nobody should spoil it. And few of us that respect it, kept to it. Sometimes you apply to every human being that is living. You don't do evil. It doesn't profit anybody. Neither does it profit your state or profit your family or profit your organization. You do away with what is called shame. But today people celebrate them. Devils. I see this country that devil have overwhelmed Nigerians. That's what I've seen. Demonic people. Forgotten that one day they will go and give account to Almighty God. Will you ever live forever? That is the question I put to everybody. No matter how powerful you are in your demonic way, you can't live forever. Your father didn't live forever. For you to live forever, you are joking. Joking with God. God will soon hammer you. Okay, my brother.
0: All right. Okay, someone pouring out some frustration there. Hello, good morning.
2: It's a good morning.
0: Good morning. Yes, sir, go ahead.
2: Well, this is what a long life because the man is from his father. Like the Nigerian culture. It wasn't like that, but it should be. We are presently in the city. What people on top are showing us what they believe. That they don't have conscience. Conscience now is what that's man, that's a mission. But when he loses, everywhere is the last. The fact is saying that people who are ought to be a president in the White House. I promote them. and we are giving some subjects for the protest to serve them, bring them that syndrome. And that's what we are doing. So
0: hello. All right. Okay. Sorry about that. The line died on us. It's not as a result of, I'm sure he still had a lot to add. But we want to thank everyone who has been part of the show today. You guys are awesome. It's frustrating when things are not working for us as a country. It's frustrating when every day we are greeted in the headlines by stories of kidnappings, of one security breach here or there, one societal upheaval here or there. We can't wake up one day and there'll be nothing evil to report, can't we? I just dream of that day when we wake up and the newspapers will be looking for what to use and sell their papers, because for now they have a bevy of horrible stories to put in the front page to sell their papers. I wish a day will come when they won't have all those gory stories to put as headlines, because I get so depressed when I wake up early in the morning and I have to be greeted by all these stories of security breach here, kidnappings there, deaths here. I know it's a big country, things will happen somehow, some way, but at least can we rest from all these gory stories? Can we rest? Thank you very much.

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8: 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The keynote speaker will be the Governor of Plateau State, His Excellency Caleb Manasseh Mutfwang. Be part of the hashtag 2027 conversations. Date Friday, 12th June 2026. Time 12 noon. Venue Crispin Hotel along Rayfield Old Airport Road, Jos Plateau State. The hashtag 2027 verified conversations is an initiative of Samson Omale, proudly supported by the Plateau State Ministry of Information and Communications and this radio station.
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0: All right, good morning. It's Silverbirds for the 93.7 Jaws. It's another exciting time on radio to talk about power. Somebody say power. This time around, we're not talking of political power. We're talking about electricity, something that has become part of our lives, something that we cannot do without anymore. Ever since we fell in love with it, it's been hard to fall out of love with it. So it's JED Half Hour making a comeback. Again, this is an interactive program sponsored by the Just Electricity Distribution Company, and we have a bevy of guests this morning to talk about lots of issues. We're going to be talking power, we're going to be talking JED, of course we talk about safety, the rains are here, and of course debt recovery. Debts have to be paid, you know, keeps the business moving, keeps the company moving. All right, this morning, to do justice to the topics on JED Half Hour, let me start the introductions with Mr. Alvin Max Yanko Cyprian, Head of Safety JED. Good morning, welcome again.
1: Good morning, my brother, and good morning, Plattsburgh.
0: Nice to have you in the studio again.
1: My pleasure.
0: I also have my father is in the studio, Engineer Kabir Lawal, even though he forgot about me a while, but we are back. The Head of Debt Recovery at JED.
2: Good morning, Joss.
0: Good morning. And we have, thank God, everybody's in the studio. My mother is in the studio. Sarah Tualiu Dauda, Head Corporate Communications, JED. Good morning.
3: Good morning. I'm so glad to be here again.
0: Yeah, the gladness is all mine. And Mr. Inanasit Hope, the Brand and Internal Communications Manager of JED, is also a team lead there. Turn out things happening there. Mr. Inanasit, good morning.
4: Good morning, dear esteemed customers.
0: Good morning, Miss Siri.
4: Miss Siri, indeed.
0: All right, okay. Engineer Monday Chobe, Kwabdima, Plateau State Safety Officer. Good morning, welcome. We're going to be talking a whole lot about safety this morning.
5: Yeah, good morning, Plateau. Good morning, listeners.
0: All right, and Mr. Teso Suswam.
6: Good morning, sir.
0: He's a safety officer, Jos Metro Business Office. All right. Okay. I know we have lots of. Okay. My name is David King. We have many speakers in the studio. So when anybody's speaking, I'll remind you who is talking. So let's start. I want to start with Madame, and I'm sorry to allow you. Good morning. Nice to have you in the studio again.
3: Finally.
0: After a brief hiatus.
3: Feels so good to be back.
0: Yeah. Now it's raining. I know top on our bill is going to be safety.
3: Yes.
0: We're also going to be talking debt recovery.
3: Yes.
0: Just tell us about the topics before we begin to.
3: Yes. So today we have come in our numbers to revive the program that we've had, although we've been away for a while. That doesn't mean that we've not actively been on air in other platforms,
0: in social media
3: and other, you know, and all that. We have been around, but now we are back again to sustain this program and continue it like we've always done. And so today, marking the beginning of this time, we have come in our numbers to ensure that we treat adequately based on priority right now. The issues surrounding safety, the weather has changed. We're now in rainy season. There's a lot of wind, rainfall, heavy and light rainfalls and all that. And then we're also going to discuss issues surrounding clarification on this debt recovery. We know that the heat is out there and we feel the need to come on air. You know, it's part of the motivation for this program to ensure that customers are adequately clarified on some of all of these issues surrounding their debts.
0: Okay.
3: Yes.
0: Thank you.

0: Very much, ma'am, for setting the tone. Straight before we talk debt recovery, let's talk about safety. I know it's raining now. There's a lot that's going to be happening. The other day I was walking somewhere close to Nitel around Old Airport, and I just passed on that high tension and I just saw the spark. And I was like, okay, take a step back before I pass. I know the winds are there, the water, so many things happening. I want to talk on safety now. Mr. Alvin, tell us what should be done. What are those special steps we need to take, especially as we're in the rainy, windy season?
1: Thank you very much and good morning again. My name is Alvin Maxi Prenyenko. The season has come again, and that's the reason why we're here. And most importantly, you know that water is a major conductor of electricity. And when you talk about rainfall, you talk about a lot of water. And water doesn't only come alone, it comes with lightning, it comes with also wind, and with a lot of things. And you know, there is nowhere you go presently in just in Plateau that you cannot find the equipment of JET, whether it is the transformer, it is the pole and other accessories. And that's the reason why we expect to educate people that during this period there are a lot of steps you need to take. So maybe you go to farm, please, you have to do job hazard analysis of what you intend to do, looking around you to know what are those things that could easily cause incident if there is rainfall or there is wind. And so please, today we're going to have time, but we said always remember, when there is rain, there is water, you need to look for something to insulate yourself, mostly by one, don't walk under rain, mostly when you know that our equipment is there. For now, this is what we will talk, while my colleagues will also contribute, please.
0: Okay, safety is something that we shouldn't take for granted, and safety is something that there's no shortcut to.
1: Yeah.
0: You've got to take the steps, All right. Now, I think there's something we always do on this show, tell people that as much as you enjoy the electricity, the World Cup is around the corner, starting tonight, and everybody wants to be part of it.
2: Yes.
0: I remember when I was a kid, in Nigeria is playing, and they are leading us. I'll be praying for Nepal to take light. But now, whether we win or lose, we want to see everything. You know.
2: Yes.
0: All right. So, but you have to pay your bills, and it's good now. People can take their own lights by themselves by not paying their bills. When you don't pay your bill, there's nobody to say, "Dad, give me 10 more minutes." It will just go automatically, Abby. Yeah. So let's come to Engineer Kabir Lawa, the head of debt recovery. What's the situation like in terms of debt recovery, people paying their bills and the rest of it in Plateau states and other states within JED area of coverage?
3: Good morning, listeners. The payment of debt in our franchise states is not good enough for the business to move. Actually, people have to realize that, yes, we are in a business which is highly regulated. We do things based on the rule issued by the controlling bodies. And for us to continue providing services, quantitative services, people have to pay their outstanding, because you discover that it became a kind of culture for people to just, when they are giving bills, they pay whatever amount and they claim that they are paid. Actually, the debt status at cities now is over 227 million for the four states. And what brought about this is that same default in payment and underpayment. And in some cases, it's covered that customers engage people that are not stakeholders. They engage them and they collect their money, and before you know it, it doesn't go into their accounts. People have to take this responsibility of, when you enjoy services, endeavor to go and pay yourself or send somebody who you trust. After all, you can still pay online. We have a lot of platforms. You can still go to the bank. No, go to our offices. Use your phone to pay for the services. So therefore, people have to help the organization, the company, for it to move forward. We have to pay our debts. We have already installed meters, and we are presently installing meters for our customers. And what really happened was that caused this a lot of complaints is, as you said, is because the customers initially were not paying their debts. Now we profile the debt into their meters, prepared meters. The meters are free. And you discover that when the meters are installed, initially when we were installing meters, many of the customers didn't have the debt, their debt on their profile in their meters. But this time around, so okay, let us do it. So that's why many people are seeing it as something that's strange. And people should understand that anytime they install a meter for you, there's what you call preloaded units. These are units that are already in the meter, whereas you don't have to suffer to go looking for units to be able to use the electricity at that point. So we normally have 20 units, 25 units, and in some instances, 50 units. Those things, those units are not free.
0: Okay.
3: Yes. In the process, you have to pay. So it's part of the debt you are paying. Secondly, in the first phase of the meters previously installed, at that time, there was what we call admin charges, an installation fee, which was at that time approved by the regulator. And those charges were part of, were part of the debt. Some people paid, some are not paid. So this, I think, and then you are outstanding. What's happening is we categorized the payment into ranges. For any customer that has 1 naira to 1 million naira, we'll deduct just 2,000. And for a commercial customer, that's for a residential customer, for a commercial customer, it's going to be 2,005 per month. If you know that, if you calculate, it is going to take a customer 41 and a half years to pay this debt. Now tell me, this is just, in fact, you hardly feel it, paying 2,000. For any customer that has a debt that's above 1 million, that's from 1 million and 1 naira to 2 million, he's going to pay, we're going to deduct 10,000 naira monthly. And anything above 2 million naira is going to be, that's 2 million and 1 naira, is going to be 20,000 naira. And if it's up to 5 million, if it's more than 5 million naira, at that one we have a formula. We the customer needs to come forward, we sit with him and we tell him this is how he's going to pay the debt. We have debt recovery officers in all the state offices. We have them in the business units. So we are ready to discuss with him and tell him the terms that how he's going to do his outstanding, and presently that's the agreement.
0: Okay.
3: And I feel the customers have a very good opportunity for them to come forward, even if it's not up to 5 million, whatever amount. If you are ready to pay, just come to our offices, we'll manage it and you pay it comfortably. Yes.
0: All right, so it's a debt and it must be paid. So some people, they think once the debt just lingers, JED can just call them and write it off. But I know in accounting we have what they call bad debt written off. But we also have recovery teams that go aggressively to recover this. And this, I think, this is not even aggressive enough. If you ask me, 2,000 per month, I think it's something that is doable. Thank you so much, sir. Engineer Kavi Olawa, the head of debt recovery there. Now let's come back to other matters arising, especially as it regards electricity in Nigeria. And I want to call on maybe Engineer Monday to bring us up to speed. I know I'm giving you this testimony now. People have been saying so much about how fast you guys respond to queries, how fast you guys respond to complaints of maybe lights out and the rest of it. They told me how challenging is it, because I know you guys receive calls from so many places. They've just taken our light. In the next 2 minutes, you guys are there. Tell us how challenging that is, and how you guys have been able to encourage people to just come up and make those complaints, and even the various channels they can use to complain.
2: Okay, let me talk about this vis-a-vis safety. In our company, safety comes first. So where there are safety emergencies, that is top of the ladder.
0: Mm.
2: So you leave whatever you're doing and attend to it. So you discover that for anything you say, we have a wire cut here, we have this there, it takes just a few minutes and then our people are there. I think, on you know, the company works by feeder. This everybody has a source that he feeds on.
0: Mm.
2: Let's assume the people in Ho Chi feeds on Ho Chi feeder. There's a network engineer who is the first line staff that they usually meet. So I think almost all feeders have what we call a platform where you report. So it's challenging, but I think from the office, if everybody, I think most of our customers are on the platform, on the feeder platform, where they say, okay, we're out of supply, I have low voltage, I have this. So from the office, you look at which fault is closer and which is most important. So you usually move from the office at first. So you start from the source and then you get from the end. Now you can be at the end and they say, okay, something has happened elsewhere.
0: Mm.
2: So you don't need to go back to the office before going. Move. So you just move from wherever. So coming back, and that is why for the technical department, the office is not really as important as the field, because they are always in the field. It's 24 hours, until closing hours, it's in the field. So it's challenging, but they are always there.
0: Wow.
2: Yeah.
0: Okay, one issue we used to have, you know, most everywhere is people tampering with, you know, your equipment, your machinery and the rest of them. People jumping in the night to go and change wires and everything. This thing is a safety hazard too, yeah? Mm-hmm. And let me pose this question to Mr. Teso Suswan. What is being done to ensure these people don't do all of these things? Because I know people like to mind their business when it comes to things like this. They say, let me not talk, it's not my business. I don't want my neighbor to start seeing me as a bad person. And you know, people that tamper with your installations and the rest of them. What's the penalty? How do you even talk about penalties?
4: Okay. Good morning, listeners. Thank you very much. Let me start by mentioning that safety is a mindset. Having an instinct for self-preservation, avoiding danger, right? So aside the standard, that's from the perspective of a safety officer. Safety is the adherence to safety standards, codes, and regulations. So these standards are designed to, you know, ensure the performance of electrical systems, and to also, ensure that the customer tools is safe, right? So as safety officers, what we basically do is to enforce these standards, and we also promote the culture of safety amongst our customers. But then the customer also need to do their own bit, because with all these efforts, if the customer is not, you know, carrying out their own responsibility, all the efforts will be futile. So you know, to avoid accidents, to prevent electrocution, for example, as a customer, you should not tamper with our electrical installations. You should not erect structures under our power lines, and you should also you shouldn't cut down trees or trim trees close to power lines. So the consequences are very severe. So aside the fact that somebody will experience a shock or electrocution, those are very serious offenses, tampering with electrical installations. You could be jailed.
0: Okay, for an instance where you have a tree maybe growing and you know the tree is beginning to interfere with the lines, what do I do? Do I call JED? Okay, all I need to do is call JED, yeah?
1: Yeah, please, I remember we had this discussion some times back. You know, when you go around us, you see a lot of trees and you also see our conductor passing through them. And you know, these trees are wet most times.
0: Yes.
1: So we always advise people that if you have a tree and you want to cut them down, please, you have to look at what are those equipment that are closer. Like ours, you always find them close to them. So we advise that our customers should always liaise with either the marketer or the network engineer. As he said, there is no feeder that doesn't have people manning them, either the technical or the marketer, and inform them. They would assist you in how you because sometimes there is a possibility that we have to take outage for people to work on it so that it will not lead to any severe shock or electrocution.
0: Okay.
1: Yes.
0: Okay.
5: All right. And to add a little spice to what Mr. Tesu has said, you know, talking about customers, you know, protection of our installations and all of that, that has been a key challenge. I know in times past you bear witness to all of the data we have brought forth to regarding vandalism, energy theft, and all of those you know, those challenges. So in order to curb that, we have moved as a company from the era of enforcement to era of partnership. We are transitioning to partnership because we believe in the cooperation of our customers. We know that running this business is not something we can do in isolation. We must partner with these communities, we must partner with customers. And so in order to cushion this relationship, we launched recently an initiative called the Power Watch, where it's more or less a whistleblowing initiative where customers can call a particular number and report anonymously. Identity, in fact, the bearer of the Power Watch, the phone bearer of the Power Watch, is also someone that is not known to even the staff of JED. So the essence of that is just so that we can ensure that it is kept anonymously as much as possible, the identity of the customer that is reporting or blowing the whistle against any form of irregularities around our network that they are witness to. And so the numbers to call for the Power Watch is 0911-888-2205, 0911-888-2205, and 0707-470-8467, 0707-470-8467. And the essence of this is also to also one of the catch is that the system is rewarded. You instantly get rewarded once we verify that particular customer that you report is faulty or is found guilty of meter bypass, irregular, unauthorized or direct connection to power lines, reconnection after officially being disconnected, and any kind of fraudulent or unlawful activities that our staff are, you know, found guilty of. Whatever kind of irregularity you see, just ensure that you reach out through this phone lines, and they're also on WhatsApp. You can share evidence of all of these even on WhatsApp on these phone lines. Wow. And you will be rewarded.
0: Okay, so this is a step up for the whistleblower policy where you can actually report fraudulent people. And one thing we have to just let people know is that when you don't report these people, if something happens in the community, all of you bear the experience. So either the outage or the extra cost. So it's not a situation of it's not my business anymore. It is your business. All right. We're going to leave the phone line open for a couple of calls. Maybe for those who want to reconnect. The number is 080-6464-1536. If you want to, I know back then they should take over the show. Once we have one call and then the next call comes in. But as we wait for the calls, I just want to ask Engineer Kabil one more time. You know, debt recovery is important. People paying for the services rendered is very, very important. And this is a business, and money is the blood of the business. Without money, everything just comes to naught. And but I want you to narrow it down. You told me over 200 million for all your franchise states. Let's narrow it down to Plateau State now. How well is Plateau doing when it comes to meeting their obligations financially to JED?
3: Plateau, well, like other customers, because it's not peculiar to Plateau alone, but for Plateau State, honestly speaking, we that's why we have a lot of meters. Many of the customers are metered, more than other franchise states. So actually we expect more from them. Even though we still have challenges as to the vending, which we are following up, but Plateau State, I tell you, is the outstanding is more than a quarter of that amount.
0: Wow.
3: Yes, for Plateau State. And there are more meters in plateau than any other state. In fact, they have more than 40% of the meters are in plateau, and specifically in Jos. And we are still installing, as it is now, we are installing new meters. So the only thing I would like people to understand is that these meters, as I said, are free. So don't go and connive with an installer, give him money, 20,000, 30,000, to install a meter for you. If he installs a meter for you, perhaps he's diverting another customer's meter.
0: Wow.
3: So people should be conscious. If those installers are there, they have been given the list of customers to install the meters for. So people have to be keen as to what's happening on the field, because these meters help these customers. At least they allow you to regulate and monitor your consumption, and you pay for, it's a pay as you go.
0: Okay.
3: So it really helps them to control, do any money at their level. Okay. And basically it's going to be, it's good for them.
0: Okay, let's take this call. Hello, good morning.
6: Hello, good morning.
0: Welcome. Okay. Tell us your name and where you're calling from.
6: My name is Kano. I'm calling from Favre.
0: Okay, Kano, calling from Favre, that's in Redfield.
6: Yes, so I've been listening. I just don't want to take your time. I love this program and I love the fact that it's directed towards safety, and that's what I want to talk about.
0: All right.
6: I use the transformer at the Favre Junction as the one close to the family house.
0: Okay.
6: And for some time now, there was an incident that happened where a Chevy driver drove into the transformer and damaged it. It was fixed, and I appreciate the team for that. But at the moment, that transformer is still exposed. The fence is not repaired, and it's exposed. Anyone can go into it under the light.
0: Okay.
6: Right? And there are a lot of growth around it, a lot of plants growing around it. And I feel the same thing that you've been said about plants and the rest of them, anyone could get electrocuted from there. That's one of it. Then, based on this part, I like the fact that there's a whistleblower line that was given, and I've taken that down because there are a lot of activities in my area I need to speak about. But let me mention one. We have been plagued by constant transformer issues. Like the fact that it's been repaired that time. But one thing I noticed is that every time there is transformer issue, people take their life to other transformers, right? And like you say, some staff are in this business. Yeah, in this business. Like yesterday, I think I was still like sure yesterday, up to this morning, and I see some people are even connected, so I'm not concerned. If I go on this evening and I see, I'll take the picture and I'll report. Then also, I also want to appreciate the prompt response of the team. But sometimes when you call them, this they're being defeated. You know, there is a way sometimes they don't even the one they hear and the one because I'm a consistent caller. The one they hear and the person I think they are my number they don't actually avoid my
0: number.
6: So just want to say I don't take your time, but I want to appreciate you guys for this program.
0: Alright.
6: And like I said, that's a lot I mean I'm going to be using that whistleblower line.
0: Alright, thank you so much. Kudos to you, Mr. Kano from Favre Rayfield. He mentioned so many things. I'm not sure we'll have enough time to unpack all of it, but he gave you guys kudos.
1: Yeah.
0: I said the promptness of the response is commendable. He has talked about it, and he mentioned his transformer, which is the one close to Nentawe's house, said there was a careless driver drove into it, but you guys rectified things. But our defense is still broken. Anybody can still walk in and do one crazy thing or the other. And some people, whenever there's a small problem, they will just transfer their line to another. Is that even legal?
5: That has been noted, and we're going to ensure that we don't take this feedback for granted. All we're right. going to work on it. Yes.
0: All right. Okay. Unfortunately, this is where the cookie will crumble on the very first edition of this season two.
5: It's so short.
0: GED.
5: It feels so short.
0: No, time flies when you're having so much fun.
5: Yes.
0: And we've been having fun in the studio with GED, Just Elections to Distribution TLC. Mr. Alvin Max, your uncle Secret, thank you so much for being here with us.
1: It's my pleasure. Thank you very much.
0: All right, Engineer Kabir Lawal, thank you so much again. It's nice seeing your face after quite a while.
3: Thank you.
0: You're looking good. You're bouncing, sir.
3: Yes, I think I should be just like you. I'm very happy I'm enjoying the job.
0: Thank you, sir.
3: Thank you very much.
0: And my name is Sarah to Aliu Dauda, the head corporate communications. Thank you so
7: always
0: much.
7: Always good to be here. Thank you so much.
0: And she didn't get to speak, but she spoke with her phone and she's been taking some pictures and doing some documenting in MSC Hope. Thank you so much.
7: Thank you for having us.
0: Thank you. And Engineer Monday Chobi, thank you so much.
2: Stay safe.
0: Yeah, and my brother, Mr. Teso Suswam, so thank you so much.
4: Awesome. It's my pleasure.
0: All right. Okay. Join us again on Thursday for another exciting episode. If you enjoyed this one, that one promises to be even more exciting. My name is David King. This is JED Alpha, and it's on to say power.

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0: 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Welcome to the studio, sir.
1: Thank you very much.
0: Just for the sake of the person who is listening to the Clean Culture Clinic for the first time, give us an overview of what Spotlex World Environmental Solution Limited is all about.
1: Okay, Spotlex World Environmental Solution is your one-stop shop for environmental solution. 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We also do cleaning, whether it is a deep cleaning, post-construction cleaning, janitorial services, industrial cleaning, as you may call it. So any environmental management need or concerns you have, we are just the people you should contact, including consultancy.
0: Okay.
1: And if you also need to get trained, you want to start your environmental management services businesses, you can contact us.
0: Amazing. Beautiful. Right. Today we're looking at a healthy environment is a wealthy environment. Now, let's start by understanding what a healthy environment is a wealthy environment means. And then why should we be so concerned about a healthy environment?
1: Very good. Everybody loves to be wealthy, isn't it?
0: Absolutely.
1: I've not seen someone who says that he wished to be poor.
0: Sure.
1: And of course, one of the areas that leaks the pockets when it comes to our resources is the environment. Environmental management, I call it a preventive medicine or a preventive medical sector that help you rather stay out of sicknesses that could take a whole lot of junk of resources from you if your environment is actually clean. So maybe let's just actually break down what a healthy environment is. A healthy environment is an environment that is, sparkling, that is spotless, that is clean, that does not constitute nuisance, that does not produce pollutant, and an environment that is not polluted is a healthy environment.
0: Yeah.
1: You cannot say an environment that is filled with filths.
0: Mm.
1: I mean, dump sites here and there, open defecation here and there, all kinds of pests here and there, bushy environment here and there, bushy neighborhood here and there. You cannot say such an environment is
0: healthy.
1: Healthy.
0: Yeah.
1: Like I would usually say that where there is dirt, there is dirt.
0: Hmm.
1: Where there is D-I-R-T,

0: there is D-E-A-T-H. Yeah. So any environment that is dirty is actually attracting dirt. It's actually, killing people gradually. And so a dirty environment, a filthy environment, actually kill more than any insurgents, any bandits will actually kill. And unfortunately, they kill silently. And we even sort of embrace their kind of death, by ourselves, not knowing how injurious they are. So a healthy environment is a clean environment. So a clean environment is a healthy environment. That is, it's healthy to live in such an environment. It promotes public health, promotes environmental health. When the public health, when the environmental health is not given its own rightful place, then the public health is actually being compromised. That's automatically true. So and when the public, when that is compromised, you realize that more people will spend a lot of man hour going to the hospital. Now a lot of preventable diseases, cholera, diarrhea, the just name all kinds of malaria, you name typhoid, and all of those kind of diseases would actually be prevalent in such a place. True. So when you prevent it, you are able to save the money you have spent buying drugs, the money you have spent going to the hospital, the money you have spent trying to buy to do some kind of herbal medications and all of that. You will be able to use it on some other thing that will add more value to the environment. So now just check it out. If you spend your money doing business that will allow you employ people, more people, and when you spend your money buying drugs, so which one do you think will contribute more to the GDP? Now you say, okay, yes, you are spending the money to some other place, but then remember that some of these drugs you are even buying, some of them may not even be produced in this country, so you might actually be contributing to the economy of another country here and there. But then if you really employ people here, you are contributing more to the economy of the country. So a healthy environment will actually leave more people who are healthy than people who are sick. A sick person will most likely not be able to go to work sometimes. So a whole lot of man hour is lost as a result of those sicknesses. So the marginal productivity is now reduced because of the resultant effect of an unhealthy environment. And an unhealthy environment, which could also be likened to a dirty environment, cannot attract tourism. Now, for instance, Plateau State is the state of peace and tourism. And so if the whole of our environment is actually dirty, are we going to be able to earn the value we are supposed to earn on tourism? Now, how many people will call people from here and there and say, come and watch the heaps of dump sites I have here?
1: That's definitely not tourism.
0: Okay, because it's actually going to be torture rather than tourism.
1: Exactly.
0: And so when you look at all of these and a whole lot of other things, you would understand that there is a whole lot of similarity between a healthy environment and a wealthy environment or a wealthy people.
1: I love how detailed you are about helping us understand a healthy environment, especially, and what it does to us. And this is because for some people, we make a lot of excuses when it comes to ensuring that our environment is clean, from our spaces and even to public spaces as well. I remember the last week you were sharing an experience of, how people just thrash things, anywhere, by the roadside, they're in a moving vehicle and all of that. And then some of the reasons that we give, probably you have heard this statement, I do not know where we got it from, but when people want to make excuses for some of these things, they say, oh, disease, no, they kill Africans, so we can live with these things and all of that. But I love that you have helped us to understand why a healthy environment is very important. Now, what are some of the habits? What are some of the things that we should do? What are some of the things that we should adopt to ensure that our environment is healthy, from our homes down to, because sometimes when people keep their spaces clean, but then they keep other people's spaces, you know, they dump all the dirt and all of that there. So what are some of the things that we can do from our homes and even outside?
0: Okay, very well. Everybody, or let me say, every sector of the key of the stakeholders has a role to play in this. The individuals have a role to play, communities have a role to play, the government have a role to play, religious organizations have a role to play. So everyone, okay, the business sectors have, yeah, a role to play. And I want to, I actually want to mention a few of the roles that every of these stakeholders have got to play. For instance, let me begin with individuals. You just imagine that every one of us decides, everybody decides that we will manage waste responsibly. Because one of the common ways we attack the environment is our waste management conduct. Now, so let's assume that every one of us says that, oh, I will not litter. You eat biscuits. You decide to hold the pack, keeping it in your pocket. You lick sweet, you keep it in your pocket. And I do the same thing. He does the same thing. Every one of us do the same thing. Now, you realize that the whole of the environment becomes sparkling clean because nobody is dropping everything. Little action, great impact. Little action from everybody creates a great impact. So every one of us gets home, you trash your litters appropriately. And so the waste management company comes to collect and take it to the final disposal place. Now that is one action, individual. Every individual deciding to sort their waste as it's supposed to be. Now, those individuals, because you have sorted your waste, you are able to earn value for the sorted waste. Now, you see how you become wealthier. Because those little waste, the PET bottle, the metal, the can that you decide to aggregate and give to people, even if you are going to either sell it or you give to people who need it, you do not commingle it. At the end of the day, you earn little amount of money. It could be I think you were asking after the program last week that how much do I think some of these waste miners do make, and I said I've had an interrogation with some who says that on daily basis he makes an upward of 25,000 naira. Some make less than that, some make much more than that. So if somebody who is not schooled in any way makes, let's even say, 5,000 naira every day, so that would mean that in a week he earns a minimum of 30,000 naira. And of course they make much more than that. And so if in a week he makes at least 30,000 naira, he's not yet married. I mean, he's just a small boy, who do not have so much of responsibility. So at the end of the month, just multiply 30 by 4. He earns above the minimum wage. So he is wealthier than somebody who goes to school and put on tie like me, and he's walking, around the street and doing I beg to apply.
1: Wow.
0: So now that is on one side. Now, individuals also ensuring that they keep their surroundings clean by having to, to till when they need to till, cut grasses, making it low as much as possible. Individuals, we have our responsibilities. Now, let's go to community. Now, community is now insisting that nobody is going to dump waste indiscriminately in this community. Now, community engaging in cleanup exercises as much as possible. Not waiting till the government will say, oh, you must come out to do this. I remember, my community in Lagos, if it is the day of environmental sanitation, when they still used to enforce environmental sanitation in Lagos, so in the estate, they will shut the gates on that day. Nobody is able to go out until so-so time. So, and if it is a day they want to have a meeting in the estate, nobody is able to go out. So if communities are beginning to enforce this and say, look, no, if you have your house and there is no drainage in front of your house. We are not waiting for the government to come and insist that you should do it. The community will insist that you do it. And so some of these things, the community come together, have meeting, take a decision that in this community, nobody is going to dump waste indiscriminately. In this community, if you have an undeveloped land, you must come and keep it low at all times. If you have an undeveloped land, you cannot raise the fence beyond so-so and so height. Number one, hoodlums will not come and stay there, so that people will not also be throwing waste across your fence. And because whether we are seeing it or not, it doesn't mean that it's not contaminating, the environment.
1: Sure.
0: So community have their own responsibility. Also, by sensitizing the people in the community about the need for them to keep their environment clean. Now, let's move to the government. The government also making enabling laws and enforcing the laws. See, how many people have, they call it, fly tipping. No, you are moving and you throw waste from the moving vehicle. Now, how many people have been arrested for fly tipping? Now, communities could come and say, oh, nobody can burn waste in this community. Individuals also insisting that I am not going to burn waste at all. I will ensure that it is done responsibly. So, and when anybody does it, the government operating under the relevant laws now say, oh, you are arrested, you are being prosecuted for violating the environment. Those laws are there. You see, when the government want to enforce a law, they will make you know that there are laws. But when they want to look away, they also look away and make it look like there are no laws.
1: Sure.
0: But then the reality is that there are laws. It's just for them to decide that we want to enforce, and the enforcement will serve as deterrent. But then when the people actually ensure that they are doing the appropriate thing, then we don't even need to wait for enforcement. Because we say that the environment is not a gift to us from our ancestors, but then it is a loan from our children to us. So we are holding the environment in custody for our children. So if we destroy it now, then we are actually destroying the future of our children. So now, having said this, if the government is ensuring that the environment is properly managed and violators are duly, deterred from having to do it, then they are giving us a healthier environment. Now, I talk about even the religious organizations.
1: Exactly.
0: Now, when God created this earth, the Bible says, and I know that every holy book will actually say the same, he put Adam in the garden not to destroy it.
1: Absolutely.
0: He said to keep and to dress it, to beautify it. We certainly don't use pollution to beautify the environment. So when every individual understands, especially when the religious body also preach it, when religious body make people understand that when you pollute the environment, you're actually sinning against God, which is the reality. Because God didn't ask us to pollute the environment. The Bible even makes us understand, when he was giving instructions to the children of Israel, he said, you shall have a place outside the camp wherein you shall, you shall put your refuse. He said, there you shall have a plow in your hand that you shall dig. In fact, he instructed that don't even look towards your refuse. In other words, refuse is unsightly. Now, some translation will call it your feces. Is unsightly, unlike now that open defecation is, the order of the day. He said, then you shall dig the ground. So now push your waste there and cover it. He said, for the Lord thy God shall pass through the camp. He said, lest he sees uncleanness and he turns away from you. He wants to pass through the camp in order to deliver you from your enemies. So sickness is an enemy.
1: Yeah.
0: So he wants to deliver you from malaria, from cholera, from diarrhea, from typhoid, and all of that. So, but then when you are the one that have invited it, can you blame God for it? So if the church also preach this, the mosque also preach this, that God put us in the environment to clean and to dress it. Because the Bible says, he said, and for the garden that the Lord had created, he said, and there was no man to keep it. He said, so he created Adam and put him in the garden to keep and to dress it. Now, so that means the one of the major purposes and the first primary assignment God gave to man is to keep the environment clean. So if we do not make people understand this in our religious settings, people will think that they are not committing any sin by violating the environment. So that is on the side. Now, what about the businesses? They also critical stakeholders. Now, critical stakeholders, businesses, also ensuring that every waste you generate from your business processes, you also manage it very well. Now, I see quite a number of hospitals that will generate biomedical waste, for instance, and they bring it to the roadside, or they dump it in the public dump, where most of these waste miners will go to, and you see them beginning to pick some of these things that are certainly pathogens. They will certainly create some kind of infectious diseases on them. So some of these things are contaminating their health. They are carrying it here and there, and of course interfacing with others. You see waste that are commingled, pet bottles dump with medical waste, and some people will just carry it and they say, oh, this one looks neat, that one looks neat, and they sell it to those people who are selling kunu, people who are selling all kinds of drinks, and they will use it to bottle kunu. They will just rinse it, and they bottle kunu with it, they bottle that with it, they bottle this with that, and some other unsuspecting people will just buy and they begin to go eat. At the end of the day, they don't know they're actually depleting their life. So businesses being responsible enough to also ensure that they manage their waste very well and they manage their environment very well, not having to leave your surrounding bushy and a whole lot of things that constitute poor environmental management. You go to some restaurants and you see, of course, the number of flies there are even more than the number of customers that comes there. Flies flying all over the place like grain of rice.
1: Food attracts flies. That's what they tell us, that where there is food, you'll see flies.
0: So, but it is not normal, because flies also attract sickness.
1: That's right.
0: So are you now saying that you are selling sicknesses to people all in the name of selling food?
1: Yeah.
0: So now when you tell them that, for instance, when it comes to the management of pests like housefly, it is not a kind of pest you can say you are using the residual effect of 90 days to combat. When it is the season for flies, the reality is that flies professionally, you need to control it, you will need to do the pest control every 2 weeks maximum. So because of their the life cycle, they have, and most of those things they abate that will attract it. So most of the time people don't want to spend, they don't want to invest in it. And I say that whatsoever you put on managing your environment is not a cost, it's an investment. So everybody has a role to play. Now stations like Redeem FM also has a role to play by also informing people that we all need to keep our environment clean. The various agencies of government, the National Orientation Agency, and all of that, they really need to understand. You see, for instance, this is coming to spotlight what at a cost, that we have to be doing this every week now. But it's also one of the things that radio stations, TV stations could also do at subsidized rates, or even on their own, making deliberate effort to actually dole out information out there about the need for us to actually manage our environment. Because when our environment is actually healthy, all of us are wealthy together.
1: That's right. All right, so I want you to share your contact with us. We've had a few calls that we have missed, and I don't want us to miss them entirely so that they can actually reach out to you, because we've had this person calling consistently, and I'm sure they need to talk about something. So please share your phone number.
0: 0803-700-2250. 0803-700-2250. 2250.
1: All right. Okay, so where can we also locate the Spotlex World? Because you mentioned that we can find everything that we need.
0: Yeah, come to our office, which is in Favet, Refield number one. That will do. That is that junction. Just immediately, if you are coming from Favet Junction, immediately after the police post. If you are coming from Zalmaganda Junction, it is just the junction before the police post, where the road divide into about five parts, one going towards Three Angel, yeah. One going towards Refit Medical, the other one going towards Deeper Life, the other one going to the back of Government House, Old Government House, and the other one going to Favet Club, Favet Junction.
1: What time do you open? What time do you close?
0: From 7 a.m. to 7 p.m.
1: Oh, okay.
0: But then, of course, you can reach us at any time. I can tell you that our operation is 24/7. And even if you cannot move in an unhealthy hour, but then we can also still respond to you one way or the other.
1: All right. Thank you so much for coming to share with us today. Thank you so much for being so passionate about our environment, especially in a time, in a season like this. So just before we go, I'll just let you share your closing thoughts with us, especially because the rains are here, and maybe you've noticed a few things that you still want to draw our attention to, so you can just wrap this session.
0: Okay. I need everyone to understand that if you are not part of the solution, you are part of the pollution. If you are not part of the solution, if you are not giving solution to environmental challenges, your silence itself is a problem. Your silence, refusing to talk to someone who is violating the environment, is a problem. Because they say silence means consent. So when you are silent about what is wrong, you are automatically giving your consent to it. But then when you are not silent about it, you are talking about it, you are saying, this should not be done, that should not be done. Don't care about the fact that, somebody will feel that you're owed too much. Nah, apropos you they do. No, it's not apropos, because what you keep quiet about, you are indirectly validating it. And when the problem comes, it's not going to single you out. It's not going to single the person who have violated the environment out. It's going to attack everybody. Our grounds have been polluted. The air we breathe is polluted. The water we drink is polluted. The food we eat are grown with pollutants, and so on and so forth. And of course, it is as a result of this excess level of pollution that make us use excess level of chemicals to keep our environment clean. I'll tell people that when it comes to pest control, I usually say that chemical remedy is supposed to be the last result. And which can only solve not more than 20% of the problem. If you keep your environment healthy, more than 80% of the infections or infestations you have will simply not be there. So leave the remaining 20. It's just like when doctors will tell you that, or when they are advertising drugs, they will say, do this, do this, do that. If it does not work after 3 days, see your doctor. It is after you have done certain, you have taken some preventive measures and it does not work, that you now begin to now contact somebody to come and fumigate your environment. Keep your environment clean at all time. Make sure that there are no bushes around you. Clear the gutters. Weed it. Make sure that you have those drainages. And at the end of the day, you have solved 80% of your environmental challenges.
1: Thank you so much for sharing with us today, sir. And make sure you keep your environment healthy so you can be wealthy.

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1: It is 10 o'clock and this is Silverbirds Rhythm 93.7 Joss. I am David King and here are the stories of following this hour. The federal government has signed a transfer of sentenced persons agreement with Ethiopia, paving the way for the repatriation of more than 100 Nigerians currently serving prison sentences in the East African country. In a press statement, the Special Assistant on Communication and New Media to the Minister of Foreign Affairs, Magnus Eze, said Nigeria and Ethiopia had also agreed to commence immediate implementation of the bilateral agreement in line with their respective laws and international obligations. The agreement was signed in Addis Ababa by the Attorney General of the Federation and Minister of Justice, Latif Agbemi, on behalf of Nigeria, while Ethiopia's Minister of Justice, Hanna Arya Selassie, signed for her country. The Nigerian Air Force says its precision airstrikes have neutralized calls of terrorists at Metele in the northern Tumbuns area of Lake Chad Basin. This is contained in a statement by the Director of Public Relations and Information, Nigerian Air Force Headquarters, Air Commodore Ehimen Ejodame. He also said that the operation was launched after credible intelligence and subsequent intelligence, surveillance and reconnaissance missions confirmed the presence of a senior terrorist commander, terrorist hideout and heightened terrorist activity within the area. Minister of State for Foreign Affairs, Ambassador Shola Enikonolaye, will this morning receive 268 Nigerians evacuated from South Africa following recent xenophobic attacks in that country. In a statement signed by the spokesperson of the Ministry of Foreign Affairs, Kimiebi Ebienfa, the minister will represent the federal government in receiving the returnees at the airport in Lagos. The statement said the Acting High Commissioner of Nigeria in Pretoria, Ambassador Alexander Ajayi, will escort the first batch of 268 passengers to Nigeria and formally hand them over to the minister. On a foreign scene, United States President Donald Trump, following the fresh escalation in the Iranian conflict, has accused Tehran's leadership of repeatedly violating the April ceasefire, describing it as the most violated ceasefire in the history of the world. President Trump said that the United States could soon halt its bombing campaign, but warned that if Iran does not sign a framework agreement to end the war, it will continue. According to the report, he said the U.S. military fired 49 cruise missiles and also used fighter jets were the closest target to Tehran, located around 65 kilometers from the capital. Iran's Revolutionary Guards Corps said they have carried out retaliatory strikes targeting U.S. bases in the region. Americans in Jordan were warned to take cover, while Kuwait and Bahrain both activated air defenses. The U.S. military said its strikes targeted surveillance, communication, and air defense sites in Iran. Explosions were heard across Iran, including in a string of key locations near the Strait of Hormuz. In entertainment news, Nigerian singer Daniel Benson, popularly known as Benson, has shed light on his decision to relocate to the United States, citing high cost of living in Lagos as a major factor. Speaking during the live stream, the singer stated that beyond the financial burden, he also finds life in the U.S. safer and less threatening than his experience in Lagos, where encounters with hoodlums and street beggars demanding money were a regular occurrence. Daniel Benson acknowledged that housing costs in the U.S. are high, disclosing that he currently pays $12,000 in rent per month. However, he noted that aside from housing, the cost of in Los Angeles is largely manageable. And in sports, the World Cup kicks off with co-host Mexico taking on South Africa in Mexico City, launching a sprawling tournament of 48 teams that will last nearly 6 weeks. The extravaganza hosted by the United States, Mexico, and Canada is the biggest World Cup in history, stretching onto the final in New Jersey on July 19. Speaking in Mexico City, FIFA President Gianni Infantino launched a spirited defense of the organization of the tournament and brushed off criticism over visa issues. And those are the stories we're following this hour. Nigeria is the only country we have. Let's avoid acts that could destabilize the nation. we are one big family.
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8: Ziyara ta farko a gidan sirikai na kusan kiran ƴan sanda. 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
14: 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The keynote speaker will be the Governor of Plateau State, His Excellency Caleb Manasseh Mutfwang. Be part of the hashtag 2027 conversations. Date Friday, 12th June 2026. Time 12 noon. Venue Crispin Hotel along Rayfield Old Airport Road, Jos Plateau State. 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
14: 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The keynote speaker will be the Governor of Plateau State, His Excellency Caleb Manasseh Mutfwang. Be part of the hashtag 2027 conversations. 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Time 12 noon. Venue Crispin Hotel along Rayfield Old Airport Road, Jos Plateau State. The hashtag 2027 verified conversations is an initiative of Samson Omale, proudly supported by the Plateau State Ministry of Information and Communications and this radio station.
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0: Democracy is often described as government of the people, by the people, and for the people. Yet, in societies plagued by weaponized poverty, illiteracy, insecurity, and broken promises, this ideal feels distant. We must ask ourselves why developed nations celebrate democracy with pride, waving their flags and standing tall, while in our own context, reports of over 600,000 lives lost in a single year to communal clashes, terrorism, abduction, and land disputes cast a shadow over such celebrations. The painful irony is that while ordinary citizens grieve abducted children, slain teachers, and violated women, some powerful leaders appear more eager to distribute vehicles to party loyalists than to confront these tragedies. If democracy is to be meaningful, it must be reclaimed as a system that protects life, restores dignity, and genuinely serves the people rather than a select few. Good morning, Nigerians. Good morning, peace-loving people of Plateau State. Glad to be welcoming you to the Thursday edition of your number one dynamic socio-political breakfast tonic and conscience-pricking program on radio. It is Political Update coming to you live on Silverbird Rhythm 93.7 FM here in the city of Jos. Today is the 11th day of June, the year 2026. And of course, it is the eve of our official Democracy Day. My name is Pam Dunquiz, and of course, the King of Boys, Ambassador Bello Lookman, is already seated to take us down our destination of 12 noon with political analysis on this eve of Democracy Day. And of course, today, the biggest football celebration or event in the history of humanity kickstarts today and is being co-hosted by the United States, Canada, and of course, Mexico. Bello, good morning.
1: Morning, Pam Dunquiz. Is the eve of the biggest event that will also be holding at Crispan Hotel tomorrow, where Samson O'Malley will also be gathering people to ensure that at least we ask questions. We have what is called public engagement, so that at least we can be able to say that, yes, our democracy has gotten to its zenith, it has gotten to its summit, it has gotten to its nadir, it has gotten to the height that we also really call unprecedented. Good morning, Nigerians. Good morning, egalitarian passengers that listen to us out there with better breath. Special good morning, David Friday, K. Smokey, Timilay Andrews behind the Facebook. Good morning to you.
0: All right. As you all know, today is a very special day because we want to set the ball rolling against the program that will be coming up tomorrow, organized by our BM, Samson O'Malley, at Crispan Hotel tomorrow, all things being equal. And of course, 12 noon, is going to be a town hall meeting. And of course, it is Democracy Day town hall meeting theme, Plateau State beyond elections, because it appears that most of our citizens, most of our people only concentrate on the election. After the election, then what happened? After the declaration, what happened? After the man takes mantle of leadership, what happened? After he takes the oath of office, promising that I swear to do my due diligence to protect life and property, to give development, to do this in line with the Constitution of the Federal Republic of Nigeria. After all this, what follows? Because it appears that most people, once this is done, the only thing that most people concentrate on is how do we get access to these political leaders, so that we'll be asking them for money, for stipends, for tokens, prohibitive ones for that matter, that will only address our immediate problem. But nobody appears, or rather a few people appears to be much concerned about the security of life and property, to be more concerned about the road projects, more concerned about the promises made about education, agriculture, and the rest of them. I saw an argument that's trending now on an issue that happened in Barkinladi. And of course, you ask yourself, on whose side our leaders are? Because in one breath, you see some people asking, why should somebody actually bring out what actually transpired at a place where some people were being buried because they lost their life and they didn't commit any offense? Rather, the only offense they committed was because they are Nigerians and they choose the path of being law-abiding and patriotic. So you ask yourself this question: if leaders appear to be speaking and not actually standing and putting themselves in the shoes of the victims or the families of the victims, then definitely it seems like most of us are only there to speak but not to act. And the citizens too, what are your priorities?
1: Three things define our economy as we speak right now: the exchange rate, inflation, and forced subsidy removal. And if our economy must actually get to the zenith and the nadir, then businesses must invest. Are businesses investing at this moment? If our economy must actually get to its summit and height, we must also have factories that will also be expanding. Are our factories expanding as we speak right now? Entrepreneurs must also borrow, and they will actually borrow because they want to recapitalize, they want to reinvest, they want to revitalize, they want to refurbish. Are they actually doing that? We must also innovate and create jobs. Are we doing that in the economy right now? And then infrastructure must also be financed. New industries must emerge. All this depends on one neutral ingredient, and that is the capital flow. To what extent are the people actually getting capital? As we speak right now, we are supposed to be swimming in dollars. Because $4 billion is what we got in the Iran-US war as a result of the fact that the Strait of Hormuz was closed. But then the many Nigerians out there will ask the question, $4 billion is 5.13 trillion. What exactly has increased in terms of water supply with this particular windfall? What has increased in terms of bridges and roads that we're supposed to have in our vicinity? What has increased in terms of school expansion? What has increased in terms of primary health care? What has increased in terms of stadiums? What has increased in terms of basic facilities that so many of our youth use in the laboratories, in the various universities? These are questions that are germane, that are imperative, that so many people will also be asking, I'm sure, when we also gather tomorrow for the town hall meeting.
0: All right, so condition your minds and prepare yourselves for this great event that is coming up on the plateau. And of course, it will be shutting down the entire state because it is a gargantuan event. Let's pay some bills. We'll be right back. Stay here.
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0: All right, welcome from the break. Still political update going on live on Silverbird Rhythm 93.7 FM here in the city of Jos. This is one program we try our best to go across the length and breadth of our communities, our state, our nation, our continent, and even beyond the shores of Africa to bring up issues that are trending that concerns both me and you, analyze them to the best of our abilities. Then we place the options on the table to allow you make your own informed choice and personal decisions. Below, if you're ready, let's take the first story on the Punch newspaper. School closures spread after fresh bandit attack. And of course, this is coming up below after there was an attack in Kogi State where students were actually writing exams, WAEC to be precise, and one of the vice principals was killed and some were abducted. And you ask yourself the question, what has always been our priority? Because I remembered very well, and I watched the video of this revered sheikh that I love him so much. I wish I would be listening to his motivational speeches and also challenge to authorities and even the followers. He, that's Sheikh Makarfi. he's on a video this morning, even though I don't think the video was produced this morning, but it's a video that has been trending. And somebody asked him, why is it that it appears most of our religious leaders, both Christians and Muslims, nobody appears to be championing a cause against the insecurity, the poverty, and the total neglect on Nigerians by the authorities? And he asked the question, when you as a religious leader, you are given an opportunity to bring this number of people for pilgrimage, you are given an opportunity to choose a place where a choice land will be given to you allegedly, what will you do? Will you speak when you are eating at a table? Bello, whether we like it or not, I watched the video, whether it's an old or new video of Ado Alero, the man that is responsible for killings and kidnappings in the northwest of this country. And he said something. He was asked, how many people have you abducted? And he was so relaxed and laughing. And he said, well, he has not abducted any people, but his boys do that. Then they now asked him, okay, how many people you have killed? He now laughed and said, hey, the truth is that I cannot say the number of vigilantes that I've killed because I've killed them in numbers. Yet, we appear not to be given enough time, energy, and resources to go after these people that are granting interviews inside Nigeria here. Bello, what will be the plight of the families this morning of those students that were sitting to write exams because they were told that education is the bedrock of any future that you want to plan for yourself? Today, they are not writing that exam because bandits had the infantry to go into the school, pick them, and even kill a principal. We have not finished mourning the man that was killed from those abducted in Oyo State. Now, we are starting another mourning this morning.
1: Three people were killed in the Oyo incident: the bike man, the man that they met in the school, and Mr. Oyedekun, the math teacher, 47-year-old, who was beheaded. So that we don't also mince words, because people think there's just the math teacher that was killed. Three people, and we need to know the name of even that bike man, because he needs to be celebrated. If we are also talking about coupies and people that just heard about it without informing anybody, accomplices, their heroes that didn't even know anything about the issue but were killed, should also be treated as one. Can we also ask about the propriety, the numeracy, and the primacy of Jimmy Small, the man that facilitated the kidnapping of 49 people that came to him because they wanted pacification, they wanted conciliation, they wanted reconciliation, they wanted tranquility, they wanted peace, they wanted harmony. But what did they get in Maradu local government area of Zamfara State? They got pain, they got tears, they got anguish, they got sorrow. That is exactly the type of society we find ourselves. Can we know about Dogo Gide? Can we know about Bello Turuji? All these people, in as much as they are still outside there, breathing fresh air, and they are not languishing in any part of our prison, then how can we continue to be sleeping with our two eyes closed? It's glaring and obvious that when the Chief of Defense Staff, the man from Kaduna State, told Nigerians in 2023 that the days of Bello Turuji were numbered, and he said that indeed they are encircling and triangulating him to the extent that he was actually running from pillar to post. It was afterwards that Bello Turuji granted an interview telling everybody that cared to listen that he dare anybody that can arrest him to come and arrest him. That would have been a chance for the likes of the Christopher Musas of this world to make a statement that indeed we are a sovereign nation. We have an NSA. We have every other security agency that are intelligent in nature. Even if somebody has not committed an offense, you need to let the world know that this is the security of the Federal Republic we are talking about, so you don't dare us, you don't embolden us to also really carry out the instrument of violence against you. But what did we see? 2023, we're in 2026. 3 years down the drain, we've not been able to apprehend Bello Turuji. His boys have continued to ride roughshod. There are places where they are collecting taxes in part of Maradun in Zamfara State. When you go to Niger State, Munya, Shiroro, and even Boso local government, these are places that I'm sure that the land in the area will have actually even reduced in value, because people are running away from those areas. Go to Basari in Katsina, where they kidnapped the general and his wife. Who is even talking about them any longer? Now they are even transmogrifying, moving from one particular embryo stage to a monstrous stage. And that's why they are multiplying and they are moving towards the southwest.
6: All the roads they are following are through the forests. But have anybody conducted a research about the map of all these forests? Since we're sure that at least they are not even following the roads, they are following our forests. How many of these forests do we have? What is the capacity and the land mass of this forest? These are questions that should also be bothering the minds of not just the people in the bushes, not the people in the rural areas, but even the people in the town, because you could see what happened in Agwarukuba.
7: Mm-hmm.
6: If we had also tended to our forests, I'm sure that they would have been busy running helter skelter, and they wouldn't be able to come to town to carry out a nefarious, dastard, and also evil act like that. Now you could see trepidation. Now you could see fear. Now you could see apprehension. Now you could see economic activities going haywire because we don't even know who to believe any longer. See the rumor, see the speculation, see the innuendos, see the conjecture, see people that also want to cash in on the situation of panic that is existing in most of these particular states. Schools closed early yesterday for fear of bandit attack. Bandits attacked UBE school. That's the universal basic education school that should be able to be neutral, that should be able to be accessible, that should be able to be the symbol of peace and harmony. But what did we see in the Iluke area of Kogi State? We saw trepidation. We saw apprehension. And this is coming a few weeks after the Oyo incident. Yesterday, again, three people lost their life.

0: What exactly is happening? Nigerians need to know. We're happy anyway that the police, mobile force, and other tactical teams, including the military and the vigilante, were able to mobilize and they were able to stop them from carrying out the mass abduction they attempted yesterday. But at the end of the day, you're telling a boy that ran for his life, that saw where they killed his vice principal, to come and continue his WAEC today.
1: Come on.
0: Do we really understand what trauma is? No, every other person can go home, but all the students writing WAEC can come back today to the same school? Are they in the right state of mind?
1: The height of insensitivity.
0: Even at home, are they safe? Because they have seen the porosity. They have seen the susceptibility. They have seen the vulnerability of where they are living to where these people are coming from on motorcycles. In Edo State, three schools were shut down following a DSS intelligence report about a planned mass abduction of school children in Edo North. And that's where Adams Oshomole is represented. One, Emmanuel Momodu, was apprehended while surveying Makeke Secondary School in Akoko Edo. And he was the one that was able to tell anybody that cared to listen that indeed they have been paid to carry out the surveillance on behalf of bandits, and they plan to attack Ososo Grammar School. They have planned to attack Ososo Comprehensive School in Makeke and other schools around the vicinity. So everybody had no choice than to close school. Not shop. Close school yesterday in Mina. Most of the schools also had to be in panic mood, where most of their parents rushed to the school to go and pick their children yesterday. And this is the worry. When they kidnap your child, the government will say, don't pay ransom. Yet they cannot rescue your child. There's no child should fear that should also really be in a state of fear of violence while also pursuing education. So there's no better time for us to conduct what is called a security summit, where you have the traditional rulers, you have the political office holders, you have the security agencies, you have the community leaders, than now. Because the frequency of this attack is becoming unbearable. You have local security structures, you have community-based intelligence networks, you have hunters, you have traditional institutions, you have vigilante groups. Can they ensure intelligence gathering? Can they be the ones that will be the harbinger of prompt information sharing? How well are we responding spontaneously? How swift is our response whenever these people on motorcycle actually come for their nefarious activity? Do we have visible policing around the entire areas that we call high-risk areas as we speak right now? How well are we building confidence in the minds of the people around those vicinity? In Ogbomosho yesterday, people were running helter-skelter because, again, there was fear and trepidation because of panic, because of rumor that indeed they were planning to come and attack a school. And indeed, the police had to run around the entire vicinity of Orire and Ogbomosho to build the confidence of the people that indeed there is nothing as such happening. Do we have intelligence led stop and search? And not just stopping people that are innocent. In most cases, the people that should give you information, they see you as an adversary because the way the military, the way the police stop them, they're already angry, they're already infuriated. Can we ensure this unnecessary panic, unnecessary fear, unnecessary apprehension, unnecessary trepidation that is undermining public confidence is also addressed, because there is nobody now. Go to terminals and just shout, Ampara. Nobody will bother to find out whether it is true
1: or not
0: before they start running helter-skelter, because they have actually lost confidence in the security. That shouldn't be the case in our country. This is disrupting economic activities in most of these particular areas. In fact, we're diverting security resources. Resources that should go into the economy is what is being channeled into security, unfortunately, in this part of the world. And let's be careful, because if you are not reading books about how some of the empires in the world fell, then you don't understand that we are seeing ominous signs that indeed some of these particular things that made the Roman Empire and some of the empires in the world to fall at the time they fell is also really happening to us. In fact, ours is even getting worse. What are the characteristics of a failed state? Are we not seeing some of them already glaringly and apparently staring us in the eye? Go and read the book, The Fall of the

0: Roman Empire by Edward Gibbon, where you actually see emperors, you see war, you see intrigue, you see cruelty, you see foibles, you see conquest, you see institutional leadership, you see betrayal, you see drama, you see deceit, you see subterfuge, you see power, you see order, you see discipline, you see civil rule, and you see moral decay. Almost everything, every concept that the world is using today was first practiced in that particular empire that was already 2,000 years old. And it's already developed to the extent that indeed the concept of Senate, the concept of representative, the concept of civil rule, the concept of military was actually adopted from their own style of governance. So how did that particular empire fall? Can we borrow a leaf from that to be able to guide our own lesson in this part of the world? Great states, great nations do not collapse suddenly. They first lose their standards. And that is exactly what is happening here. They lose their habits of discipline. They lose their respect for institutions. They lose confidence in almost every sector that they are already having. Rome was founded by conquest, but it was sustained by standards. Now we are founded by amalgamation. The standard that is supposed to sustain us, is it actually sustaining us in this part of the world? That means conquest might also acquire a territory, but order holds it together. Government and administration will also be able to get its roots from what has happened from those particular places. I told you the concept of the Senate, the concept of citizenship, payment of salaries, hierarchy of public administration, the military, all got their roots from the Roman Empire. And you ask yourself, how can a state prosper when rules exist only on paper? In Nigeria today, public institutions are corrupted by private interest. Private interests are always overwhelming public order. And a country might have population. A country might have resources. A country might have elections. A country might have ministries. A country might have agencies. A country might have markets. A country might have roads. A country might have universities. A country might have airport. But without standard, without public order, without confidence in institutions, and that is where I am going to, then that road that you are building becomes a death trap. That school that you think is actually a place for learning becomes a certificate issuing center. That hospital that is supposed to consult and give care to the people become mere consulting clinic, like Abacha described it at a certain time. Market that is supposed to be a center and an epicenter for business becomes an arena for exploitation. Cities that are actually supposed to be having gas of shelter become unplanned settlement. Politics that is supposed to also be the means for governing becomes transactional. Public office that is supposed to be a means to touch the welfare of the people becomes an entitlement. Citizenship that is supposed to be the means of patriotism becomes a daily struggle against disorder.
1: Bello, you mentioned something. Why is it practically impossible for our authorities to always be 5-10 steps ahead of these people? Rather, it appears like these people are always ahead of us. How do you explain a situation where these people can infiltrate communities to go and carry out surveillance, which ideally it is the other way around that it's supposed to be? We are supposed to see our security going into the bush, carrying out surveillance and monitoring and tracking the communication of these people, how they are planning and what they are planning to do, when they intend to do it, where they intend to follow, who are their informants in the city, so that before they even come out, you neutralize all of them. But I find it difficult to understand that today we will be told that bikers in their 10s, in their 40s, were able to come into a community, kill and carry people and go with them. Then the next thing, we're able to foil and mitigate or reduce the impact of the problem. Bello, you talked about how nations failed. Recently, we have not forgotten the Arab Spring. The 26-year-old young street vendor from Sidi Bouzid by the name Muhammad Bouazizi, who actually lit himself and into flames. That was on 17 December 2010. And that became a reason where people went on the streets, not only in that country that he actually started the setting himself on fire, but rather it went from Tunisia to Egypt to Libya to Yemen to Syria and beyond. Today, it has changed the political landscape, the political activities in those places. Now, ask yourself the question, are we not seeing the red flags? Are we not seeing the dangers that in other countries, when things begin to happen and the voice of reasoning is being forcefully silenced, you are making these people to be more popular and to get more sympathy? Because it appears like once you speak against the people in power today, you become an enemy. But those that carry out the nefarious activity, it's like they are even more celebrated than their victims. Because till now, till tomorrow, I still ask the question, until tomorrow, nobody has given the answer. The general that described the bandits, the terrorists that were said to have been rehabilitated and reintegrated into society, he said Nigerians should not see this reintegration as a reward for crime. So it is a reward for what? I see as the question to tomorrow.
0: That is exactly why we are also confronting even the Minister of Defense. And we're happy that the House of Representatives was able to call them to order. And they should be able to face the panel constituted by the House probably in the next few days. Because the NSA no ribadu. And under the NSA, there is also an anti-terrorism unit that should be able to be very, very effective in terms of ensuring that the likes of Dogo Gide, the likes of Bello Truji, the likes of Adeoleru, Jimmy Small and others are also really made to capitulate against the entire instrument of violence that is also bestowed on them. And then we're also expecting the Inspector General of Police to also be a guest of the National House of Representatives and also the Minister of Defense, because you remember vividly that when he was actually appointed, the entire nation was celebrating.
1: Yeah.
0: But then to what extent have they actually gotten that confidence that they also really desire, where he also turned himself into a political pawn? You remember vividly during the APC convention, where he became a political actor more than even the professional that he actually was. And as at that time, the confidence building that people had on him actually reduced. And once you see erosion of public confidence in an individual, in an institution, then that is itself is also a characteristic of a failed state. And I don't think that we should also encourage all these things in our own country, because we are supposed to be the giant in terms of productivity, in terms of efficacy, in terms of dexterity, in terms of adroitness, in terms of security. But when we cannot even secure a school in our locality, then what lesson do you think Benin Republic will be able to learn from the giant? What lesson do you think Ghana will be able to learn from the giant? Why are we applying the same ointment to a sophisticated problem that actually needs technology? This actually is my worry. If the present administration, led by the provocateur himself, President Bola Ahmed Tinubu, criticized Jonathan for failure of security and asked him to resign, one would have thought that he had carried out his SWOT analysis.
1: Sure.
0: The strength, the weakness, the opportunity, and the threat. He would have carried out a research to know exactly where the shoe is pinching every Nigerian, to be able to bring the blueprint and the framework for the solution. But 3 years down the line, instead of reduction in the frequency of these attacks, we are seeing a multiplication. Instead of division, we are seeing addition. Before now, did we have Lakurawas?
1: No.
0: Did we have Ansaru?
1: No.
0: Did we have Iswap? We were only dealing with Boko Haram.
1: Yeah.
0: Today, the activities of bandits alone in the Northwest is enough to disturb every country. But we are not dealing with only that alone. And that stemmed from the former Hadar class. People don't know. Because as at that time in the northwestern part of the country, today you hear that as a result of encroachment into a farm, so thing happened. That was how it started. Now we didn't control ammunition that were coming from the fall of Gaddafi's Libya.
1: Yeah.
0: Those ammunitions ended up in Bello Truji's hand. Those ammunitions ended up in Dogo Gide's hands. How these ammunitions are getting into our country? Are we saying since 2009, nobody has carried out a research from the NSA? If that's the only thing that we have solved, we must have solved 65% of the problem. Because once these people cannot get supply, they have no choice than to capitulate and surrender. But when they continue to get their supply from the black market, they continue to get RPGs, they get AK-47, they get AK-49, they get all sorts of ammunition. In fact, they've started getting drones, according to Babagana Zulum of Borno State. That is telling you that instead of us to be getting more sophisticated in terms of capacity, they are the ones rather that are becoming more sophisticated in terms of their potency. And that is exactly my worry. 2009, there was nothing like school kidnap. There was nothing like bomb blast. Mm. But because they festered, they blossomed, they flourished, and they were able to get international recognition, international connection, international collaboration. What did we see in 2011? They started manufacturing bombs. They started suicide bombing. And for the first time in our country, they attempted to kill Hafiz Rinjim, the Inspector General of Police, that was in Borno State weeks earlier and said the days of Boko Haram were numbered. They followed him almost to his office at the first headquarters, and it was God that even saved his life because they joined his convoy. At the end of which, that was the beginning of suicide bombing in Nigeria. We saw what happened in Yanya, where we saw our president as at that time, Goodluck Jonathan. But 2 days later, the same president was in Kano with Sunny Danger dancing. In fact, that same day, not 2 days later, we also saw bomb blasts happening in Niger State. That was one of the deadliest. We saw bomb blasts happening in Gadabu.
1: Mm-hmm.
0: We saw bomb blasts in Anguarukuba almost simultaneously. In Terminus. We saw bomb blasts in Bauchi Road at the Viewing Center.
1: Yeah.
0: The day Atletico Madrid played against Real Madrid.
1: Yeah.
0: Somebody delayed me at home because I love watching football at a very big screen. That has always been my joy. And in Bauchi Road, where that bomb blast happened, if you are watching football, you think you are in Kwara Rafa because they use a very big screen. Someone delayed me. I was on my way when I had the blast. And someone called me to tell me that, are you at that football viewing center? I said, no. If you are not there, please go
1: don't
0: back.
1: Don't go there.
0: Pardon quiz, I didn't even know the scores of that match until 4 days later because of the trauma. When they were telling me, social person that you know was involved. This social person was involved. I knew that Atletico had scored one.
1: Yeah.
0: I didn't even know that Real Madrid came and scratched them 4-1. I thought that Atletico had carried the Champions League. Little did I know 4 days later when I gained my consciousness that that was what happened. Look at the one at Shagaliku in Bauchiro, restaurant where my friend told me that a fine girl was the one that carried out that dastard act. That he was even admiring the girl. Little did he know that that's a happy girl of death. That he saw the girl looking fine, looking tall, like the Borno Meduguri girls.
1: Arabs.
0: Kanuri. And she was the one, and he sat down eating food because it was fasting period. Is it the one again at Bauchi Park? That place they are selling yam and egg.
1: Sure.
0: You want to talk about? Is it Selfimba? Is it the one in Rukuba Road you want to talk about?
1: Bello, you see, the most annoying and disturbing part of the whole of this thing is that most of us appear to always want to bring politics into every of this situation. By now, from that 2009 you mentioned, if we have not learned anything from that time till now, then I doubt if we are going to ever learn anything, because we have seen where the governor of Edo State coming out to say if they like, they should kidnap all of us, but there's no vacancy in Aso Rock. So to him, whether Nigerians are killed, whether the country will collapse,
0: it doesn't matter.
1: He doesn't care. There's all he cares about that
0: has his history in just here. And why would think that because of the cosmopolitan nature of the antecedent of people that grow up in just,
1: yes,
0: his worldview will be different from what he's posturing as we speak right now. But what are we seeing? Once they are mashed in politics, you know, once people get into public office, you'll be asking yourself, is it the same person that I used to know? Is there one injection that they are giving immediately they are getting there that changes them? Because you don't understand, people that know him said that when he was actually in just here, he was selfless, he was altruistic, and he always thinks about the next person beside him.
1: But today,
0: is that the same person that we are seeing, the owner of Liberty Institute here? He said he was his student. And if I invited him for his inauguration, sending a private jet to Abuja to come and pick them up. But can he actually say that this was the same value, the same philosophy that actually was inculcated in him when he was a student here, very close to UTC, Liberty Institute of Technology?
1: Let's pay some bills. We'll be right back. This is Political Update. Stay here.
2: 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The keynote speaker will be the Governor of Plateau State, His Excellency Caleb Manasseh Mutfwang. Be part of the hashtag 2027 conversations. Date Friday, 12th June 2026. Time 12 noon. Venue Crispin Hotel along Rayfield Old Airport Road, Jos Plateau State. The hashtag 2027 verified conversations is an initiative of Samson Omale, proudly supported by the Plateau State Ministry of Information and Communications and this radio station.
1: All right, welcome from the break. And of course, this is Political Update, the, shall I say, the version that precedes the Democracy Day, our official Democracy Day. And of course, Bello, this is what the governor of Edo State say. They can even kidnap all of us. Yes, there is no vacancy in Aso Rock. What is happening today is the handiwork of the opposition. They have failed. Is it by kidnapping children? Then who are you going to govern? This is from the Vanguard, quoting from the Vanguard. Now, Bello, we need to ask these questions again holistically. Number one, as you rightly said, if not because of that delay, probably you would have been one of the victims in that viewing center.
0: Of course.
1: From that year to now, what have we learned? From the unfortunate incident that happened in Gadabu, what have we learned? The bomb blast in Rukuba Road, what have we learned? St. Finbar's Refill, what have we learned? Bauchi Road, we're not even talking about other states. We're just focusing on the plateau because so many bomb blasts happen across the length and breadth of the country.
0: Yeah.
1: We know of those that happen in Kaduna and the rest of them, but we are being focusing and we're being focused on the plateau because this is home to us. Now, Bello, can we also ask the question as we speak right now? How many Nigerians on the plateau can beat their chest to say that I can travel from Shandam to Jos, then I can go back home, maybe leaving Jos by 7 o'clock because I know that the roads are very safe? How many people can travel from a village in Barkiladi to come to Jos and leave Jos by 7 o'clock and say because things have improved? I keep asking this question and we keep asking this question. What was the concept that brought about the Operation Safe Haven or the STF, as the case may be, and today Enduring Peace? Was there a timeline? Was there a time frame that this and this and this are the things that you are expected to do? After that, you leave every other thing to the civil security, that's the police. Bello, from that time, 2001, 2021, 2011, 2001, 2011, 2021. What have we learned and what has improved from a situation that was narrowed to Jos North, some parts of Jos North? Today, there is no local government on the plateau that does not have the presence of the military. And you ask yourself, what have we achieved? Because with the presence of the same military, we keep hearing attacks left, right, and center. Then the next thing, we go after them. Our men were able to chase them, and because of the superior firepower of our men, they escaped with life-threatening injuries. Bello, in this same country, we were told that what Boko Haram was doing was the kick of a dying horse by the then Chief of Army Staff, General Buratai.
0: Yes.
1: Today, is it a kick of a dying horse? When the former Chief of Defense Staff, who oversees the activity of all the army, the Navy, the Air Force, and the Land Army, that's General Christopher Musa, after what he said that the days of Bello Truji are numbered, are his days actually numbered? Because what we see, it appears like more of the attack than even more of the proactiveness from the part of our securities. And we are saying, if we don't begin to treat these root causes, and we're always concentrating on the branches, on the stems, then we might just end up having a very, very terrible situation that we might not be able to handle going forward. If these people can be making calls, if these people can be making videos, if these people can enter... Bella, have you forgotten that on several occasions, people will tell us that when so-so person was kidnapped, they have their own informants infiltrating the community, and the same people that are in the bush with your loved ones will call you and say, what are these people doing there? That means they have people there. So why are we not also having people that will be surveying the bushes, the mountains, and the jungles that these people are always using as their own fortress? The same bandits are telling the world, because it's not telling Nigerians again, telling the world that we would have released the wife of this general, but because of the security presence, we will not release her, because if we do, they will take the glory. In the same Nigeria, while we see other countries leaving their countries thousands of miles to go and deal with their perceived enemies, but here, even within, it appears practically impossible. These people don't have jet fighters, they don't have ship, they don't have the technology that we're having. They don't have the Tucano jets, they don't have the helicopters, the fighting helicopters. We saw the two helicopters that were launched here at 3D during the Army Day celebration. And we saw people jumping from the helicopters using parachutes. And we said, no, that is for the celebration. But where we want to see them jumping from the helicopters is where those people have taken over and make it their own territory within a state.
0: You see, I told you earlier on that a country might have population, a country might have resources, a country might conduct elections, a country might have ministries, they might have departments, they might have agencies, they have market, they have roads, they have schools, and they even have even hospitals. But once there is no blueprint, there is no framework, especially to arrest security, then those schools that you are celebrating become what is called certificate issuing centers. Mm. The hospitals that we will think that will give succor to people become consulting clinic. Markets will definitely become arena for exploitation. Cities that are supposed to be the harbinger or the fortress or the sanctuary to ensure that there is safety will become unplanned settlement. And politics that should guarantee safety of life and property become transactional. Haven't we seen that in most of our primaries? Where somebody is counting 20, 30, 60, 70, 100, 170. Even my own child, if he had seen that video, would have asked the question, because he can count from 1 to 10,000. Mm. So he'll be asking whether it's sequential. He'll be asking whether it's consecutive. How are they counting this way? What response would you give to him? Where most children think that parents, they are the harbingers of morality. But then you are telling your child that, no, this is exactly what is happening, and this is how leaders are being chosen in our own country. How do you even justify that to the child? What do you think will be coming in the mind of that particular child? And that is exactly why I say politics is becoming transactional, and public office is becoming an entitlement. Citizenship is becoming a daily struggle against this order. And until we go back to the basics and ensure that we carry out intelligence, we carry out surveillance, we carry out reconnaissance, information gathering is sacrosanct to be able to deal with these people, then we will continue to be wasting our time. We have visible policing around the length and breadth of the places that we call high-risk areas. We have not seen any school attacked on the plateau. But what are we doing to ensure that at least we build the confidence of the people? Do we have confidence building patrol in Pangshin? Do we have confidence building patrol in Wase? Do we have confidence building patrol in Kanke? Do we have confidence building patrol in Mikan? Do we have confidence building patrol in Basa? These are the things that when people see, they will actually go and sleep, because they think that indeed the security are everywhere. How well are we sharing information in most of these places? What is the minutes or the hour response that we actually assure the people that indeed, anytime there is an attack, this is exactly the time for the security around there to actually respond? If these people can attack a place in Biazin, in FCT and they operated for 2 hours. And the neighbors were quiet because they themselves are afraid for their life. Where the owner of the house was shouting. And for 2 hours, there was no single security that came to the rescue of the victim. Then how well do you think the people will build confidence in their mind on their security? Do we have intelligence? Let's stop and search. Because we are creating unnecessary panic. We are creating fear. We are creating trepidation. And we are diverting even security resources that should also go into the economy into even the minds of the people.
1: Bello, now let's ask another rhetorical question. Where are the bodies that see themselves as pressure groups from the north? Where are the pressure groups that cut across board from every part of the country?
0: Yeah.
1: Bello, where is NLC in all of this? Because ideally, it's not just enough to make statements. But when you act, the government will understand and will listen. I watched the video of that Ado Alero, and he said that what they are doing is to get the attention of government. That the zanga-zanga we do is to carry guns. And when we enter Karkara, that's the villages. That's when we get the attention of government. That was what he's saying in the video. But in the real sense of the word, we should be expecting that those that are actually saddled with the responsibility of speaking on behalf of those people that they say they are leading should be the one in the forefront.
0: Yeah.
1: Where is Nance this morning? Because these are future university students, by the grace of God, if they write their exams and they pass it very well. Unfortunately, Bello, every average Nigerian, given an opportunity of leadership, then you now understand that we are now at the top. You are at the bottom. Guess what happened on Tuesday when the People's Prof was taking me back home after our program? He's listening very well. Ayuba is listening very well. On reaching from the State House of Assembly, we had to follow through that bag. And we now passed through Cooking headquarters. On reaching the Hill Station roundabout, we saw two vehicles. One Jeep, ash color, with no plate number. Then another bus, I think a Hummer bus or so, written on it boldly, Office of the President, Nance. Now, that's not the interesting part, Bello. Immediately they passed, we followed them behind. The Jeep covered the both sides of the lane. The bus was here and the Jeep was here. It was just maneuvering on the road. Nobody should pass them. And there was a bike, a motorcycle, robber. The guy was trying, it's like he was going for work. He was trying to pass, they will come this way. He come this way, they will come this way, blocking the whole road. And the guy was able to see a space in between them. And he passed in between. The Jeep tried to push the man and insulted him. And the man insulted him back. And they chased the man. They almost pushed him down. And if the man had fallen down, they would have killed him. Then the man now insulted them back. And he said, follow me. On reaching to the police headquarters, we now realized that the man on the bike was a policeman. And guess what? They entered through that road that led to the prison. And I said, just look at this. These are supposed to be a symbol to show discipline. But this is what they were doing. In fact, the People's Prof was just falling behind. I was laughing. And I said, look at people that we are supposed to see them as leaders of tomorrow. You are just an institution leader. School, to be precise. But this is what you were doing just from that station. You need to. In fact, they almost pushed him on the side of that pavement in front of the prisons. yes.
0: I was living in White House when I was a student, and everybody would attest to that. The likes of Kevin Palmer and the rest were actually inside that White House together with them. Now, where am I driving at? I remember at a certain time where we went to meet the Dean of Student Affairs, Professor Dafulani, as at that time, to talk about the vehicle for the president. And the dean looked us in the eye and said, you guys should learn from Santos. Santos today is that same Santos that is a professor in history department. The Santos that everybody knows. He was the former SUG president. Do you know what the dean said? He said, Santos did not care about vehicles. Santos was striking all over the school as SUG president.
1: And he was still representing.
0: Did he diminish his status as the SUG president? Today, I had to make people know that indeed, you can be a student leader without the status of that particular leadership, if they can make reference with Santos as far back as 2002, 2003, that you guys should learn. Why are you emphasizing on vehicle? I see without the vehicle. This was what Professor Dafulani told us. I see without the vehicle, as at that time, Mugu,
1: this Zaka. Mugu, okay, his elder brother,
0: was in the Dean of Student Affairs. Those that were students at that time will attest to what I'm saying. That it is not only about vehicle.
1: Mm.
0: You can be simple. You can be trekking. But that is not diminishing you as the SUG president of the school. Terence, that was the SUG president that contested election with our friend, this this man from law department, Redzi Jugo.
1: Redzi.
0: Do you know that Terence could not even drive? It was his friends that were driving that SUG bus around the school vicinity. Throughout his tenure, he wasn't driving that particular vehicle. You only see him sitting in front. Did that diminish his status as the SUG president?
1: It will never. Let's pay some bills. We'll be right back. This is Political Update. Stay here.
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2: 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The keynote speaker will be the Governor of Plateau State, His Excellency Caleb Manasseh Mutfwang. Be part of the hashtag 2027 conversations. Date Friday, 12th June 2026. Time 12 noon. Venue Crispin Hotel along Rayfield Old Airport Road, Jos Plateau State. The hashtag 2027 verified conversations is an initiative of Samson Omale, proudly supported by the Plateau State Ministry of Information and Communications and this radio station.
1: All right, welcome from the break. Still Political Update going on live on Silverbird, Rhythm 93.7 FM here in the city of Jos. And of course, we are not forgetting the fact that tomorrow there's an event that's coming up on the plateau, and the convener is no other than Mr. Samson Omale. And of course, what we'll be looking at tomorrow is Plateau Beyond Elections. After elections, what happens? So it's going to be a Democracy Day Town Hall meeting at Crispin Hotel. Let's all converge there and ask relevant questions that will represent the interest of your people and not your personal interest. Because most people think that when you find yourself in a place like this, then you begin to attack personalities. Mm. No, that is not the idea for coming up with this program. It's an issue-based discussion.
0: Yeah.
1: Going into 2027, what should people be expecting? Now that we are in governance, what are those things that we feel has been achieved, whether silently or openly? Because there are things that people might not actually bring them out as some of the achievements. I've seen people getting jobs, both at the state and the federal level. That one, some people don't even want to talk about it. But most people want to hear, okay, what do we have in terms of road projects? People like Angwanjara now, they will be very interested in this conversation to ask questions. People in Bassa will be very interested to say, we have seen work ongoing. As I speak right now, Bello, we have, they are still on the process of what? Excavating the drainages. And I said, I will never speak until when I see drainages being dug, then I'll now know that we are ready for the job. As we speak right now, they have started laying the blinding. I saw that this morning from their own side down to General Magaji's house. They are still excavating the drainage. So to me, if you ask me, now we are seeing positive changes. But then, as People's Prophet always say, democracy dividends is like rainfall. Somebody will be here and tell you that it's raining heavily, while somebody in Foreign Gada will tell you that the sun is shining here. Why will you tell me that it's raining in your place? Because you are not there and I'm not there. So we cannot actually experience the same thing at the same time.
0: In 2025, the president actually signed the 2025 Electricity Act that allowed the states to generate their own electricity.
1: Yeah.
0: As such, so many people that are having problems with electricity will also love to ask the governor, if he will actually be there, about the primacy and the propriety of the electricity that the state government have told us that indeed the Shimaka Group will be able to facilitate in the state. What exactly is happening? Yesterday, after prayers, I met our Imam Usman, who is in Dawud Sakafa and is listening right now. He told me that the other day he heard us talking about electricity, and he said in 2016 was when he actually facilitated his own meter. As at that time, many of us did not even dream of meter, because we were told that that meter is money consuming, money guzzling. But he said that he was owing, according to JED, 48,000 as at that time. And between 2016 and 2018, they told him that he had already settled the money. But for some time, in their own side of Filisukwa, they have no light. So they've been relying on generators. So the issue of probably generating electricity or transmission was not their own fault. Guess what? When they returned their transformer, according to him, they told him that he is owing 48,000. The 48,000 that had been settled between 2016 and 2018 is back again. Anytime he is about to load, they remove about 2,000 to 3,000. They say it's part of the debt. When he went to the office, they said there's nothing they could do. It has been recycled. What do you mean by recycle?
1: All right. Bello, let's just take this other story. Then we open the phone lines for people to add their voices. 0806464 1536 is the number to call, and 0802971 0202 is for text messages. The WhatsApp platform is open, and also you can also follow us on Facebook. But then below, this is one headline on the Daily Trust newspaper. Hausa community in Ibadan protest against ethnic profiling. And of course, whether we like it or not, if you ask me, Bello, we should give it to the leadership of the Hausa community in Oyo State. Why? Because they actually came out in support, in solidarity, to protest the kidnap of these children. And this is what they write on some of the placards or the banners they were holding. Hausa community in Ibadan condemned the kidnapping and abduction of teachers and students in Obomosho. If you ask me, that is the way to go. And another one say, we cannot normalize children are being haunted in classroom. The ordinary, okay, I didn't see it because it's on the paper. Attack is a stain on our conscience, humanity, and what if it's not too clear like that. But then, that is how it should be. But Lord, this is not the first time we call on leaders, community leaders, authorities, and we have given an example severally that if, for example, something is happening that is going to affect the peaceful coexistence of communities in the South, let's see the Northern leaders, whether Christians or Muslims, put their heads together and stand up, move to that side of the country and meet with the leaders and call the youths to order. We heard this is what is happening, and we are here to stand with your elders that this is highly condemnable. And the leaders in the South, should they hear anything going on in the North, come and challenge the youths in the North and talk to them, speak sense into them, and tell them that this thing you are doing is going to consume you going into the future, and it might even spiral to either part of the country. This is how we should go about doing our things. Else, when we choose, what to condemn and what not to condemn, then we continue in that cycle.
0: I saw some young boys going around Ibadan or Lagos. I don't know exactly which part, but there is one ethnic bigot around that particular area that speaks Yoruba. And it seems that he actually wants to cause disaffection among different tribes in Nigeria. And if the security will not address him right now, until it gets to a monstrous stage where people start killing and destroying each other's property, then we are not actually ready for peace and harmony. He just sees a Hausa person passing on the route. He doesn't even know what that man is doing. He start calling him bandits. He start calling him terrorists. You start calling him all sorts of names. I've seen that on TikTok. And that I say, sad. If this young man is not called to order, that Rwandan genocide, that was exactly how it started.
1: Sure.
0: When you start stereotyping people, when you start ethnicizing almost everybody and criminalizing people
1: profiling
0: that appear
1: them.
0: To look like people you think are your enemies. Then what happened to your own people that are living in other places?
1: That are the minority of the minority.
0: Because when you think you are a majority in a place, your people are minority in another place.
1: Sure.
0: So let's avoid ethnic profiling. Let's avoid stereotyping. I even saw, I don't know whether it's the same person because this time he didn't show his face. Beggars walking around, I don't know if it is in Ibadan, I don't know if it is in Ogbomosho, I don't know if it is in Ondo, I don't know if it's in Ekiti, and they started calling them names. We will not give you money. Because if we give you money, you use the money to come back and kidnap us. What does that mean?
1: Come on.
0: Can we separate the wheat from the chaff? In Rwanda, I told you in May 1994, their population was 6 million. They refused to dialogue. They refused to unanimously condemn. They chose war as a way of
1: settling their differences.
0: Their difference.
1: Yeah.
0: By June, the population became 5 million.
1: From 6.
0: Then they started dialoguing. Then they started collaborating. They decided that indeed nobody should call himself Tutsi any longer.
1: Or Hutsi.
0: Nobody
1: Hutsi.
0: Should call. This is what they would have done to avoid the killing of 1 million. 1 million of their 6 million population. Then they came back to their senses. So do we get to that stage where before people must have died? You remember the 2000. Year 2000, unfortunate incident that happened in Shagamu, where they say they have what is called Oro, and one Oro is coming out, is a masquerade.
1: Okay.
0: No woman should see the Oro. Now, they will announce, town crier will go round, Kereo, they will be telling people that the Oro will come out. So if you're a woman or a girl, please don't come out. A prostitute from the north went for her prostitution. When the announcement was taking place, she wasn't in town. And by then, 2000, how many people had phones? So God had already destined that this will happen. She returned back to Shagamu that night, and the Oro was able to pick her up. And the only solution is death, according to their tradition. Now the Hausa in that area say, why would you kill our person?
1: Who does not know anything about your culture?
0: Who doesn't know anything about your culture? That lady was eventually killed. That led to crisis. And you know that, like I said, if you are a majority in a place, you're a minority in another
1: elsewhere,
0: place.
1: That is it.
0: If there is a fight between Yoruba and Hausa in Shagamu, do you need to know who will actually be the casualty and the victim? At the end of the day, a Dangote driver, this is the most reckless and cruel thing that has ever happened to us.
1: Sure.
0: Decided to pack the dead bodies
1: and bring them back to the north.
0: And he took them to Kano. On seeing that, if you see the way people actually took their arms and were killing in reprisal in Kano, that nearly tore this country apart.
1: So
0: people that are Gen Zs that don't know some of this history, it's better we let them know so that they can be cautious, they are meticulous, they are careful, and they are restrained from going on about some of this ethnic profiling that they've already started.
1: All right, and to our leaders, rise up to your responsibility. Rise up to your responsibility, because when leaders speak, it's expected that the people take it to the bank.
0: Exactly.
1: Unfortunately, most leaders in this part of the world, when they speak, then they will need to start explaining to you what they meant, even when they spoke in simple English that can be understood even by a primary school student. But once they fail, they start explaining to you, After all, we did not start this. But you knew about the problem. That was why you said, I am coming to fix the problem. Give me the mandate and I will do this, I will do that. Today, you blame the opposition, you blame this, you blame that, but you will not accept that I have failed. What do we do? There are countries that they also bring in the so-called opposition to the table to say, how can we find a solution to this problem? Leave your pride aside. Yeah. Let me leave my pride aside and let's look at the issues. Because today, people that have been killed on the plateau, they are not members of one political party. They are not just members of one tribe. They are not just members of one religion. They are cutting across board. Go to other parts of Nigeria. It's not political party members that are being killed. Everybody that falls into the hands of these people, they don't care who you are. Even people from their tribe,
0: yeah,
1: they are also victims.
0: Yeah.
1: All right, let's open the phone lines for you to add your voice. 080-6464-1536 is a number to call, and 080-2971-0202. Maybe below we'll start with some of the messages.
0: All right, we have Nelab Salas in Kwang. Good morning, senior advocate of peace, equity, and justice. Talking about democracy in this country, cause for lamentation. Is it terrorism and banditry at our school children? In 7 years of nepotism and tribalism, miscarriage of justice or economic mayhem? Just to mention a few, virtually everything in this country was built by the military government. So which democracy are they talking about? Please, there's nothing to celebrate. That's what Nelab is saying. Good morning. People have a lot of questions that need answers from them, JEDC. Only one phone call today commending them is not good enough. Can you at least request listeners to send in their questions and issues through text or WhatsApp so that you dedicate a session purely for them to respond? Thank you. Well, they are not on the platform, and when we advise, we only
1: They were here today this morning.
0: Okay, they were here today.
1: Yes, okay, I fantastic. Think the person listened to the program. That's
0: okay, fantastic, yeah. Fantastic. Good morning, Bello, and I'm Speedy K. Thank you for analysis. May the good Lord bless you and your family. I don't miss this program for anything. The World Cup will kick off today. I pray for South Africa to be beaten by Mexico today because of what they used to do to Nigeria. Pray for Plateau and Nigeria for peace. Regards to all staff of former Justin Rowley Miller and all Arsenal fans, Bello's Daniel. By God's grace, South Africa will be beaten blue and black. That is exactly our prayer, mm-hmm. because what they did to Nigerians, it is unheard of.
1: Very,
0: if
1: very
0: you see
1: unheard
0: the way so many
1: Even
0: foreign nationals
1: yeah.
0: were leaving South Africa, from Ghana to Rwanda to other countries in Africa, then you know that the entire world is against South Africa today.
1: Sure.
0: And we are one of them because we want them to be beaten blue and black by Mexico.
1: So that they can learn the hard way.
0: Exactly. If the killings and kidnapping of Nigerians won't make democracy good or strong, then I am not part of such democracy. In a situation where the country is secure, their property is secure, the life of Nigerians matters, people go about their normal businesses and sleep with their two eyes closed, then this is what, it is what I call democracy. Democracy is about to be collapsed under Tinubu leadership, even though politics is involved. That's why nobody knows what exactly will happen in 2027. Maxwell is saying that from City Lodge Hotel. Good morning, Mr. Bello and Mr. Piniki. Nigeria is a country with two governments, one collecting ransom and one collecting tax. Inscrutiny is in the hands of government. How can terrorists be stronger than the government? Don't you think inscrutiny in Nigeria is politicized? Because sent down the saint that will save this country. Enough is enough. Emmy Longs is in Agingi. Good morning to you all. We cannot secure our nation if our youth remain in the street. The youth need government and the government employment so that crimes will be reduced. Good day, Joseph Sanis Aruma, aka Kochi, is in Faringeda. Good morning, Mr. Bello and Palm. It's quite alarming the way security is growing in size day by day in this country. May the souls of those killed while rendering their service to the motherland continue to rest in peace with the Lord. May God continue to protect the weak from the hands of the wicked, bloodthirsty ones. Public Daniel is in Cornerstone Academy in Golden Base. Good morning, PDK and Bello. Thank you for your good analysis. May God bless you all. When will our leaders go to do the needful? May God save our country and the hands of bandits. Don Murphy is in Jaws. Thank you, Don. We appreciate you. And Bello and Palm, you guys are doing a wonderful work. How I wish those concerned are listening that nothing lasts forever. In war for crime, a country that almost lost its standard, reputation, and confidence in our institution is no longer fit to be called a nation. Until we learn from Ghana, Nigeria will keep diminishing. Time to act is now. Dutchman in Zarmaganda. Good morning, Mr. PDK and Sagacious Bello Lukman. The challenge today is in systematic failure, not adding any security outfit. Gomex Agom is in Fobor. Good morning, United Nations Ambassador and Mr. PDK. Nigerian problem is leadership and some religious leaders that are supposed to be telling the leaders the truth will never give up. Remember, bless Sule Lasisi is saying that. Sule is saying Lasisi, thank you. Hanaman Wazu Yenshan, one thing you cannot take away from this program, political update with Bello Lukman and Palm, have been spoken since the time of good Lord Jonathan Buhari and now President Tinubu era. May God bless you. Let's all do the needful. May God save us. Thank you very much, Haruna. Thanks for the job well done, Mr. Bello and Palm. I'm proud of you. On a serious note, Gimba Yagvechi Otarok is in Lantern North. Good morning again. All right. This is Abdul Obedian from Nasarawa Gombe. When you look at the environment, especially here in Jos Metro, you will see police loitering around. Okay, let me see. You see police loitering around. Instead of them to be deployed in various schools in some village that have limited police, but they completely the primary responsibility of the police, which is serve and to protect with integrity. My question is, so how long shall we wait to recruit, train, and deploy the forest guard? I wish I have a way of telling Tinubu to use the police probably. Instead of using the police to protect only the political class and some foreign expatriate, the police is needed in Nigerian forests, in schools, in hospitals, in marketplaces, instead of chasing down Keke and Okada riders all over the place. All right, good morning, Nigeria. I'm appealing to go in. Okay, Nigeria aim appeal. Okay, Dahiru Keystone Bank, I really didn't get this question of yours. Good leaders from Dahiru Keystone. Thank you so much, Dahiru. Good morning, Bello and Pam. You guys are doing a great work in the studio. My prayers are with all the kidnapped victims, especially the battered victims. Please, Bello, can you help us in Pangshin? We are suffering from lack of electricity. Help us so that they will step up. God bless you both in the studio. Nen is in Pangshin. All right, Nen. We hope the relevant authorities are listening as we speak right now. Good morning, Pam Don Quiz and the prudent speaker, Bello Lukman. God bless you all for educating us. Our leaders need to sit up. Richard is in building materials. Thank you, Richard. Good morning, Mr. B and P. Keep the good word going. Edo State Governor and others that I feel is talking. Okay, maybe talking you wanted writing. If everybody is kidnapped, who will vote the president that is not kidnapped? What has changed for the past 3 years is more kidnapped, more insecurity, more poverty, and more suffering. 2010 Angwa, they tell us what is the solution. Tomorrow, Democracy Day. Let's continue to live together in peace, Madam Falashadi. Morning, sir. You people are doing the best. Keep it up. Flashes in forward just east. All right, thank you very much.
1: All right, let's make the first call. Hello, good morning. Hello, good morning. Okay, maybe you call us back. 08064641536 is a number to call. Please turn down the volume of your radio when you make the call so that we can have a very, very smooth conversation. Everyone is saying politics. Okay, politics, that's what you wrote, should be everybody's business, because what comes out of it affects everybody directly or indirectly. The high cost of fuel, cooking gas and electricity, etc., as a result of government policies, is affecting us directly. Our docility is the reason why the government are taking us for granted. It is our duty to demand for good governance and accountability from government at all levels. I stand for peace and justice and good governance as usual. Joseph Melemo, aka Mr. Principal, is saying that. Good morning, Peace Ambassador and MCPDK. It's quite a lot of time I've not listened to this program. I hope you guys are fine. From Zakios Chwak Daliop, thank you so very much. You are doing great. Hope you're also doing great too. Good morning, Rhythm. Those that imported these bandits and sponsored them just because of election are they not supposed to be arrested by now? It's not the starting of war that matters, but the ending. Oh Lord, please come to our aid. Harley Charity is saying that. Good morning, my dear friends on radio, Bello and Pam. You guys always make lots of sense in your analysis every morning by educating us on the happenings around the country, but the truth remains that our leaders have done more bad than good to us, yet they want to come back again. If we can come together as one in this country, we will surely get it right, but they have divided us in a way that it will be hard for us. One day the story will surely change. Victor Mbonu, Elegant Cosmetics, is saying that. Good morning, the Peace Ambassadors and MCPDK. Seriously, sir, any government that cannot protect life and property is a failed government, and they don't deserve a second term. Former President of Nigeria, General Sani Abacha, said crisis that is more than 24 hours, government is involved. Emmanuel Ezekiel is saying that. Good morning, honorable men of the press. Keep up the good work. God bless. God bless. Nigeria is the only country we have, and we are all stakeholders in the Nigerian business. Are you part of the problem or part of the solution? Have a blessed day. Have the bless of the day. That's what you wrote. Young AY political update student is saying that. Good morning, our committed presenters on radio. We are becoming worried over the precarious escalation of security. Our security challenges bedeviling the country. But most annoying is the nonchalant attitude of our leaders, who downplay the gravity and severity of the devastating situation just for scoring cheap political points. We find it difficult to understand why our leaders are making insensitive comments over the current situation rather than providing immediate solutions to the problems. Quite ridiculous are the comments made by the Senate President and recently that of the governor of Edo State, a very long one. Most likely, there's something that the government is not telling us as far as current unfortunate developments is concerned. May God expose all the evil manipulations against Nigeria. Sunday Bullet's Body is saying that. Good morning, gentlemen in the studio. Always my pleasure to hear your voice. What's Nigeria's loss? What's Nigeria lost is leadership. Okay, I think what you wanted to write is what Nigeria lost is leadership, but we are still praying for development of Nigeria. Nothing remains permanent. From Aminu Abdullahi Shaibu, young champion from Dadinkoa.

0: what I will have to say this morning is that, honestly speaking, if our government, if the leaders fail to do well, we will always continue to talk. One, we are the patriotic Nigerians, and we make sure that our environment is conducive for our colonial leaders to do their business. But my question is, I don't know, are we still under colony?
1: Okay.
0: And my discussion is because I don't really believe that a true Nigerian can sit on the seat and hearing that a true Nigerian is drinking and he will be there using celebrating, doing one thing or the other in the name of trying to continue sitting there as a president. It's quite unfortunate. I want to say that if indeed this country belongs to all of us. Anybody there as a president should know that he is no God. And he should know that he's not going to remain here forever. Why? Not to say it. So that he has long left. And if he has been doing wrong here, doing bad here, I want to say that his death is going to be more of that of animal. Because those that we behave him are those that they also have been behaving when he was here.
1: Okay. All right. Thank you so very much. Thank you so very much. We appreciate you.
2: All right. We have Idris Lima Mohammed. Well done, Mr. BMP. We are listening. Olayinka Samuel Owoye. Good morning, Mr. BMP. This morning, the Minister of Education should have shut down all the schools across the nation and organized protests to the National Assembly that the President should declare a state of emergency in the education sector. Charles Chukwujindu. When we Nigerians make any statement that they are not comfortable with, they track us to anywhere, yet they cannot track these bandits. I think they don't know what these rulers are doing. Ayuba Philemon Dubagadi, keep up the good work. Very good, man. Sagacious Billy Lukman, thank you. Charles Eze says, you guys are really wonderful in your daily analysis of events in our country. You are doing well in informing, educating, and enlightening your listeners. Thank you for what you're doing. Arize Patrick, keep saying the truth. My brothers can't love you less. Arize Patrick is in Agingi. Don't forget to say hello to Mr. Ebuka for us. That's a very good friend. And Dashe Kensuk, you guys are doing well. Musa Gambo Ali, good day to you, sir. I have not seen my recharge card. All right. Young AY is saying, good morning, honorable men of the press. Keep up the good work. God bless Nigeria. Nigeria is the only country we have, and we are all stakeholders in this Nigerian business. Are you part of the problem or part of the solution? Have a blessed day. Young AY is a political update student. Thank you, Young AY.
1: Hello, good morning.
3: Good morning, Pandu.
1: Now who did yours?
3: Now government, my brother. Look at how they sympathize this meeting. This kidnapping is too much. Can government put this thing to the end? Where they are after 2027, who will grab power? Bello, if all of us die now, number one, who are they going to rule? Who are they going to look up to get into power? This thing is too much. Every day, bad story in this country. Now, who is for this thing? Hello, let me tell you, when I was in Dubai, it is human beings that led Dubai whatever Dubai is today. God cannot come down from heaven to fix Dubai in order.
2: It is
3: human beings led US. Where this country we are seeing that they are the greatest country now. It is human beings that led it. God can never come down from heaven to fix the US in order. It's human beings. But why our governments are so wicked, so selfish that they can never fix that in another. Poor man can never drink water. Poor man can never sleep with the two eyes closed. Why are they doing all this? All that is them. Because their children are not in Nigeria. If their children in Nigeria, now when they kidnap one of their children, or kidnap one of their wives, now it is this to stop. Let government try and stop it. Because it's unfortunate to be that Nigeria to protect life and property of the citizens. They are failing us willfully. All the after 2027, who will grab power?
1: Thank
3: when
1: you.
3: This country, I share that for this country. I choose my living God.
1: Thank you so very much. Now it was.
2: Kingsley Barnabas Day. Thank you very much. Adams Ishaku Itzi. Good morning, MCPDK and Sagacious Billy Lukman. As World Cup will kickstart today, football is peace as Iran will play their game in United States. Nothing like war in football. I also want to sympathize with the family of those that lost their loved one in Tahoe's community. God bless you all. Itzi Adams is in Mejiju, just east. James Stephen, you guys are doing well. Raymond DeBank, keep up the good work. And at St. John Agwam, I am watching you live from Nostra State. Greetings to Radio Jagaban. Keep us updated. Thank you very much. We appreciate you too.
1: All right, let's pick this call. Hello, good morning.
4: Hello, good morning.
1: Morning, your name and location, please.
4: My name is Tito Sanchez.
1: Okay.
4: This government issue we are discussing, my question is, are they really listening to this problem?

0: They do.
1: The stupid men in this country are they really listening to this program?
0: They listen.
1: Imagine if we have purity in this country. Yesterday when I was taking on Obramini, that almost 200 arms from Cameroon crossed into this country around that Calabar site. Do we have purity? How can 200 people step into this country and go out? What is our government doing? Or they are pumped up into a business, killing here and there. No protection, nothing. The country, I think there's no security. Where are we going?
0: All right, thank you.
1: I want to advise, if you can be able to invite either the governor of the state or any one of the government, let them go and explain to us what is really happening. Christopher Musa, we are talking Christopher Musa, now they have drawn him into the system. We don't even understand what he's doing again. Nothing. The security, what are they doing? Or when they kill the security, it is before we can be able to do something, the poor must let us wake up.
0: Thank you so very much. All right, thank you so very much.
2: When I was in the university, I had some friends that we used to read together, and they were the ones that were even motivating me to pick up a lecturing job, because they got job with the University of Jos. One of them, I don't want to mention the name, because what I'm about to say might not be actually a good one at all. Some of us, when we were students, we used to lament the way lecturers used to treat students in the university. But immediately she got a job, I think she became a NASU, that's those people that are not teaching, but they are the ones that
0: academic staff.
2: Exactly. When you have probably your registration and other things. And one day I decided to go and visit this lady in her office. The way this lady started talking to students, that the same shoe with her. What do you mean? I said, like, seriously?
0: And you were complaining about lecturers.
2: So, and I asked myself, is it that when people get power, that's as small as this, I was already feeling what that student was feeling. The way she was even shouting at that student. I had to call her. I said, seriously?
0: Have you forgotten so quick?
2: Is it you? Is
0: this the same environment?
2: No, this student, if you are not doing that to them, they will rain at you because she looks small. So she thinks that's the only way that she can get respect from the student by humiliating students.
0: Now, with what this nonce did on this road, do you think that tomorrow, when they get to the position of leadership,
2: power, they will do worse?
0: They will do worse.
2: They will because beat people away from the road.
0: You are not even an elected official by virtue of the constitution. You are not making laws.
2: There was a certain STF commander
0: that
2: the day he decided to go to the
0: police headquarters, from STF headquarters, he blocking the road.
2: Police soldiers rather were behind him, who burned you to overtake. He was trekking and he was showing power.
0: But today, pardon
2: quiz, the day I saw this man in government house
0: holding a file by himself.
2: I said, look at it.
0: The irony of
2: transiency.
0: Let's pick more calls. Hello, good morning.
3: Hello, good morning. Did you care? Let me look
0: like that. Should be the radio mama.
3: Calling from
0: go ahead, radio mama. You have 1 minute.
3: I don't know how you feel about what is happening, you know. I don't know how we get here. We got here. I don't know why the government of the day just allow insecurity to overtake us, you know. Look at the story in the media about what happened in Kogi. This is students that were writing Wayek. They found him there in military uniform. They shot the vice president dead. I don't know. I can't understand it. What's going on? They have to do something around fast too. I don't know honestly. Your child goes to school, it's not safe. Your wife, your relation, or whatever. The teacher goes to school, the person will not come back. You know? I don't know. I can't stop my head around what is happening. You know? I'm happy that they said the state police thing, they're going to sign it, it's the law, whatever. They said they're going to amend the constitution to do or whatever. I don't know. But let them do what they have to do, because insecurity is the most important thing now, if you ask me. It is the most important thing, because it has also led to food insecurity.
0: Sure.
3: I don't know. I just pissed off. I don't know.
0: All right.
3: They started shutting down schools because of it. I just pray the process government will be proactive too, because it doesn't pay to say it has not reached us. You know, there are some schools that are in the remote areas around on the plateau, especially those at the border or whatever. Let them make sure they do something about it and quickly too. All the same, let's not give Nigeria
0: guidance. All right, thank you so very much, Radio Mama. So
2: Radio Mama is adumbrating the preposterousness of the situation,
0: sure,
2: because it's absurd. When something that appears like an anomaly is becoming normal.
0: Normal.
2: The frequency again of these attacks.
0: Yes.
2: Is because
0: the killing of the general that
2: are so emboldened, they have no fear of losing their lives. How can people come in on 40 motorcycles
0: and nobody can catch one?
2: And they have confidence. And later on, we mobilize military, we mobilize tactical team, we mobilize mobile police, we mobilize hunters, we mobilize vigilantes, but it's only one of them that was killed.
0: Just one.
2: And we said no, the remaining left with
0: life-threatening injuries,
2: wounds. Like, seriously, how many can they be? Let's assume they are 3-3.
0: Yes.
2: And they can't be 3-3 because they intended to pick students.
0: Yes. So they should
2: so
0: be,
2: there
0: might,
2: should
0: they might
2: probably
0: be 2-2.
2: 2-2 on the bike.
0: Yes.
2: 2 times 40.
0: That's 80.
2: 80. So are you saying 80 people, or even let's give them the maximum figure, 120,
0: Bello,
2: came to that place, and all these people are mentioned, military, police, vigilante, tactical team, mobile police, hunters, all we could get was only one of them?
0: And maybe with one AK-47.
2: None of them should go back home alive. That is the standard we should set.
0: Bello.
2: None of them, anytime they are going to a school, they should go back home dead. All of them. That is the standard now.
0: Bello, we got it wrong when we saw these terrorists coming on their bikes to hold a meeting. They choose the venue. Mm. And they are the ones to speak.
2: Yeah.
0: They didn't just come empty-handed.
2: We saw people clapping whenever they are speaking.
0: They came with their weapons, with bullets.
2: Yeah.
0: Now, let's assume that, okay, let's allow them to come. That was the plan.
2: Mm.
0: Now, when they were going back, they didn't pick anybody
2: exactly
0: to say, okay, there will be casualty if you attack them.
2: And the state says, we don't know about this.
0: Come on.
2: So, is that not the reason why you should go after them? Since you are not even aware of this particular pact,
0: now,
2: why didn't you go after them?
0: Now, the question is, these ones that came, why must we always wait until they come? In advanced countries, they have satellite cameras.
2: Yeah.
0: They have satellite maps. Bello, I just downloaded a satellite map yesterday. And that map showed me my location. It showed me the entire design of Jebu Basa. I saw the market with the blue roof there. I saw the military gate in that map. So what is it difficult? Why is it difficult for us to use the satellite images that other countries are providing free of charge? Because these people, they use satellite, they use network in the bushes. And the bush is not a place that we don't know. It's a bush that we know. But yet,
2: Christmas Day, when Donald Trump facilitated the killing of a notorious terrorist in Nigeria,
0: yes,
2: what did he put at the end? Merry Christmas.
0: That's the Christmas gift.
2: That's the Christmas gift. Can we give these people this type of gift so that they can know that indeed we are a ferocious nation that have the instrument of violence, that have the police, that have the navy, that have Nigerian Navy is 70 years old. This banditry is 2009 till now, how many years?
0: Some few, less than 20 or so.
2: Just
0: almost 20.
2: 15
0: yeah.
2: or 16 years.
0: Yes.
2: And yet, the people that have been existing for 70 years cannot quell these particular people that just started.
0: No, something is not right. Let's pick more calls. Hello, good morning.
4: Hello, good morning, Mr. Bam and Alex.
0: Morning, your name and location, please.
4: Thank you very much. Sargento from Gada.
0: Sargento, go ahead. You have 1 minute.
4: Thank you very much. You see, ethnic profiling cannot stop or end because the northern, some of these northern leaders, however, are not helping the situation. And that is why it will not stop, because most of them are benefiting in what is happening. Most of them are benefiting so much. Things that happened yesterday in the National House of Assembly concerning military. Some of the senators from the north are supporting what to do. And some of them, the south now, is not support that. Is it the minister? Is it what happened in the house? the Western senators are now supporting what military this, the road for Hampton that is this, they are supporting it. Why the satellites are not supporting it? You see how Nigeria is? So every profiling cannot stop because the Northern leaders are benefiting from what this youth are doing.
0: Thank you. You have taken, thank you so very much. You have taken, thank you so very much. Thank you so, God bless you too. You
2: can what Mr. Gentle is trying to say is that we should start looking at things from the prism of objectivity.
0: Objectivity,
2: when
0: yeah.
2: When everybody start looking at things from the prism
0: it's
2: of
0: our
2: religion,
0: people,
2: from the prism
0: don't touch
2: of tribe,
0: then
2: from creed,
0: that
2: from language,
0: profiling will
2: from
0: not stop.
2: All these divisions, then we actually not waste, we are even wasting our time. Is it possible for Nigerians to start seeing crime as criminality?
0: Crime, yeah.
2: But when
0: don't people, give it a sweet
2: like
0: name.
2: I always ask questions. If you start mentioning heroes today in our country, if you mention the likes of Winston Churchill in United Kingdom,
0: yes.
2: Everybody comes out to say, yes, this
0: exactly,
2: is one of
0: exactly, that is
2: heroes.
0: It, yeah.
2: The likes of Roosevelt in United States of America,
0: yeah.
2: The likes of Washington, they are heroes that are unanimously actually even celebrated. But in this part of the world, is Ojukwu a hero in the northern part of the country? Is Azikiwe a hero in the northern part of the country? Is Awolowo a hero in the eastern part of the country? Is Ahmadu Bello a hero in the western part of the country? You could see that even to agree on who heroes are in our country is a problem. And that's why nefarious, cruel, dastard, and ignoble acts will continue to fester, will continue to blossom, will continue to flourish. And indeed, the condemnation is also dependent
0: selective.
2: On geography. If you are in this part of the world, then that particular thing is a crime. If you are in the other part of the world, that particular thing it might be a crime, but then it's not enough for me to condemn.
0: All right. We hope we are learning something. Hello, good morning. 08064641536 is the number to call. Please turn down the volume of your radio when you make that call. Hello, good morning.
5: Hello, good morning.
0: Morning, your name and location, please. Dan, go ahead. You have 1 minute.
5: Okay, thank you. Bello, Lukman, and Pam, well done for you.
0: Thank you so
2: thank
0: very
2: you.
0: Much.
5: I want to say this. How can a state government be more than this? Nigeria government has totally failed. You say democracy is the best form of government. What are we benefiting as a democratic nation?
0: Okay.
5: Is it left, right, and center? I think as your advice, we should look the other way around. Because this democracy is not the best way for us.
0: Okay.
5: Look at the socialist countries. They are not practicing democracy. They are progressing economically. Otherwise, okay, now your child goes to school. Your mind cannot be at rest. Your brother or sister go to school. Your mind will not be at rest. Look at what happened in Kogi yesterday. Look at the one in Oyo State.
0: Very sad.
5: Several parts of the state in the country. I think I would advise that this democracy is not the best way for us in this country. So,
0: all right. Thank you, Sergeant. We appreciate you. We're out of time, Bello.
2: Okay, once again, Bello, the arrest of Mele Kyari and others who are missing 210 trillion naira on repairing of refineries will yield a good result. Bala is in jail. Thank you, Bala. And KOB and Palm, nice move. Keep our hope alive in these turbulent times. We are nothing without you, so do the needful because one day the cup will turn other way round. And the truth of the matter is our leaders don't have the political will be a pillar, not a caterpillar, and be the change you want to see in the world. Hassan Garba, thank you very much. Good morning, political update. Well done for Bello and Pam for a credible job on air through your purposeful analysis. Please keep it up. Kiksi Namu Guam is in Javiku. Good morning, gentlemen in the studio. Our leaders should rise up to their responsibility of securing lives and property. Odogu is in Rukuba Road. Thank you so much, Odogu.
0: All right, let's pick this call. Hello, good morning.
6: Hello, good morning.
0: Morning, your name and location, please. Go ahead, you have 1 minute, Obitex.
6: Yes, can I say happy democracy, democracy to everybody or not? Because to me, I've not seen anything democracy in my area. Because my road, we don't have good road, we don't have clinic, we don't have life. So, what am I going to say? To say happy democracy day? No, I'm not going to say that. Security. It's not there.
0: All right.
6: Will represent us to come tomorrow in a very good day tomorrow for this conference that they are organizing for government. Government, they are the one that's supposed to organize this thing that your radio station is organizing. But now we are organizing it. I wish I have opportunity to come there and ask questions, and they will allow me to ask my questions.
0: All right.
6: I've never done it
0: right.
1: Our campaign, let them not forget, in this hour, Angon Jarawa, one of the most voters, one of the most voters system in Plateau State. No vote, no road, no campaign.
0: All right, thank you so very much, Obitex. All right, and
2: Okay, good morning, presenters, and God bless you for educating us free of charge. I think it's only Nigeria you can stay beside the road for 4 hours, for 5 hours without seeing a single security vehicle passing. Please, we're calling the attention of all Nigerian security to be more active in the operation. Abubakar Mukhtar Rufai is in Boucher Ring Road in Jos. Thank you very much, Abubakar.
0: All right, there's one thing that I just want Nigerians to be aware of. Most Nigerians don't even know some of the new sections in the Electoral Act 2026. Now, section 138 sub 1, permissible grounds for petitions. An election may now only be questioned or challenged on two primary grounds. One, subsection 1A, election was invalid due to corrupt practices or substantial non-compliance with the provisions of the Electoral Act. Subsection 1B, the respondent, the declared winner, was not duly elected by the majority of the lawful votes cast at the election. Then, now it's important for Nigerians to note that this is a major departure from the 2022 Electoral Act, which allowed a third ground challenging a winner's basic qualification to contest at the time of election. Subsection 2 of the 138 classification of qualification. This subsection establishes that issues regarding candidate qualification, nomination, or sponsorship by a political party are classified strictly as pre-election matters and not post-election matters. Now, legal challenges involving perjury, age falsification, or the submission of forged certificates to the Independent National Electoral Commission, and it goes down to strictly enforce these narrowed boundaries. Subsection 3 penalizes anyone attempting to slip disqualified candidate arguments into post-election tribunal findings. It mandates heavy statutory fines for filing petitions outside permitted grounds. So, going forward, we'll get to learn more about the new Electoral Act 2026. But then, below as we wrap up.
2: Let's continue to preach peace without peace. You can never have harmony, understanding in society. And permit me to commiserate with Mr. Emmanuel Akinsami, that is the chaplain who lost his wife, Augustina Akinsami. It's actually an unfortunate one. And the entire Tina Junction, the entire trailer, and even the people of Golden Bees are actually commiserating with this father who has also done a lot for humanity around that particular axis that I just mentioned, in terms of providing even light for free around that particular area where his school is located. Indeed, the entire plateau is actually commiserating with you, Pa Emmanuel Akinsami.
0: All right, we commiserate with the entire family and even those that have lost their love and dear ones. Our hearts are always with you, whether we know you or we don't know you. We commiserate with you, because an injury to one, we see it as an injury to all. That's the much we can take on this on the program this morning, and that's the much time will also permit us to take on the program. But then remember, after political update tomorrow, the Friday edition, the Democracy Day edition, there's going to be one of the largest events that will be holding at Crispin Hotel by 12 noon. Let's all converge there and hear what needs to be done. And going forward, it's all about governance and nothing more. David Friday, thank you for producing us. Timmy, thank you for always being there. My name is Pam Dunquist. Keep listening to this station. That's the only station authorized to make you happy. Bye-bye.
7: 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The keynote speaker will be the Governor of Plateau State, His Excellency Caleb Manasseh Mutfwang. Be part of the hashtag 2027 conversations. Date Friday, 12th June 2026. Time 12 noon. Venue Crispin Hotel along Rayfield Old Airport Road, Jos Plateau State. The hashtag 2027 verified conversations is an initiative of Samson Omale, proudly supported by the Plateau State Ministry of Information and Communications and this radio station.
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1: It is 12 o'clock and this is Silverbirds with a 93.7 Jaws. Nigeria is the only country we have. Let's avoid acts that could destabilize the nation. We are one big family. I am David King. First, our top stories. Nigerians speak on the effects of democracy. National leader of the NDC admits irregularities in party's primaries. Nigerian army restores calm in Cross River after tension with Cameroon troops. On the foreign scene, three Indian sailors killed by U.S. missile near Oman. And in sports, Portugal's coach Pedro Neto thrilled with win over Super Eagles. Please stay tuned for details of these and other stories. Democracy is a system of government where supreme power is vested in the people. Citizens participate in decision-making either directly or through elected representatives, ensuring that political authority is derived from the will of the masses. As Nigeria gets ready for Democracy Day, citizens have shared their thoughts with Rhythm News on how far the country has come and the effect of democracy in the lives of every Nigerian.
2: Democracy has given us a voice. We can voice out our opinions without being like stopped or prohibited.
3: By giving them a chance to speak for their rights, like they have their rights to speech and freedom.
4: I have right to own a property, the right to be a citizen of a country, and right to vote.
1: Speaking of the effectiveness of the democracy system, the citizens voice their opinions.
5: Yeah, it's very effective. There's out of 10, I'll give it like maybe 8, because at least we have tried our best for a couple of time now.
2: To me, it is not so effective, though sometimes we're allowed to voice out our opinions when we are protesting. Because how peaceful it is, there will still be shootings and stuff like that, will still be stopped. So it's not so effective. And corruption, electoral malpractice.
1: They called on the government to prioritize the lives of citizens and take stronger steps to tackle insecurity across the country.
2: They should practice democracy the way it should be practiced. Like I said, during elections, it should be free and fair. That's how it's supposed to be.
5: And they are being voted for, they should do their absolute best to provide for those people that voted for them.
3: The leader should put the interests of others at heart and try to make the country better in the aspect of corruption, insecurity, and health.
1: Democracy Day is observed every year on the 12th of June to remember the 1993 presidential election, which many Nigerians believe was the fairest election in the country's history. All is now set for the second edition of Verified Conversations, the 2027 Conversation, an initiative of Samson Omale, the business manager, Silverbird Communications, Jos, aimed at educating Nigerians on electing credible leaders during elections. Addressing journalists in Jos ahead of the town hall meeting, the team lead Verified Conversation, Samson Omale, said the need to hold leaders accountable to their electoral promises cannot be overemphasized.
6: Part of Democracy Day, and we wanted to deepen the conversation this time around, bringing critical stakeholders together as we look at Nigeria. And there's a slant to this edition when we look at the issues around accountability, audits in terms of social audit on the part of citizens, having to grant them an opportunity and a space where they'll be able to ask questions and get answers, especially from public office holders and all that. And that's the passion that got us together to put up this town hall. It's an advocacy platform, really, because again, we all must be involved. I was using my profession as a journalist and, of course, as embedded in the Constitution, I can bring in my years of experience and, of course, also bring in some impact to the society where I stay.
1: He said the town hall will provide a platform for citizens to look beyond the upcoming election as critical stakeholders to be sensitizing citizens on holding leaders accountable.
6: Gathering citizens together, and let's talk about what we'll expect, not just about 2027, but again, beyond the election. So it's tagged hashtag 2027 conversation. Our theme is Plateau State Beyond Elections. And we're hoping that the Governor of Plateau State, His Excellency, Barrister Caleb Manasseh Mutfwang, will be the keynote speaker in terms of, again, holding government accountable, be able to be open, vulnerable to the people, to take the tough questions from ordinary citizens, and then, of course, try to answer those questions, because, again, this is not like government people that we are. We're basically independent, and, of course, being able to bring our experience into bear.
1: Also speaking, a collaborator, Munta Fikwala, the business manager of Inside Plateau, said the program will bring both leaders and the followers to a round table.
7: Because it is necessary, it is important to bring all parties to the table to have a discussion and for everyone to air their own views as well, so that we can all gather at one bus stop to be able to pick up from there.
1: The program, which is in collaboration with Inside Plateau, is themed Plateau State Beyond Elections and is expected to hold on Friday the 12th of this month. The national leader of the Nigeria Democratic Congress, Seriake Dixon, has sympathized with aspirants who participated at the party's recently concluded primaries, acknowledging the exercise experienced some irregularities. Seriake Dixon said while the primaries were not flawless, members should remain patient with the party as it navigates the challenges associated with its rapid growth. According to him, the challenges encountered during the primaries are not unique to the NDC, noting that larger and more established political parties have faced similar issues. Despite the concerns raised by some aspirants, the NDC national leader maintained that the party had performed creditably, given its age and the large number of aspirants it had to manage. The Nigerian Army says it has resolved tensions following an unauthorized incursion by Cameroonian troops into Danare community in Bauchi local government area of Cross River State. The Army said the incident, which occurred on Tuesday, was promptly contained by Nigerian troops deployed to the area, preventing further escalation. The Acting Deputy Director of Army Public Relations, 82 Division, Lieutenant Colonel Olabisi Ayeni, disclosed this in a statement issued in Enugu today. According to Olabisi Ayeni, troops at the forward operating base, Danare, responded after receiving reports of the presence of Cameroonian soldiers in the community and immediately contacted appropriate military authorities in Cameroon. Officers of the Obalende Division of the Ogun State Police Command have foiled an alleged plot to kidnap a Chinese national. The officers also arrested two suspects linked to a planned 50 million naira ransom operation. The suspects were apprehended on the 9th of June 2026 following intelligence reports about an imminent abduction along the Ijebu-Ode-Odogbolu Expressway corridor. The spokesperson for the State Police Command, DSP Oluseyi Babasheyi, disclosed this in a statement today. According to the statement, the Divisional Police Officer of Obalende Division swiftly mobilized surveillance and operational teams after receiving credible intelligence on the planned crime.
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1: Welcome back. A U.S. missile attack on an oil tanker near Oman on Wednesday killed three Indian sailors, the Indian government has confirmed. The U.S. said its aircraft hit the tanker's engine room as it transited the Gulf of Oman. It said the crew of the Sotobelo repeatedly failed to comply with directions from American forces. Meanwhile, the U.S. and Iran have exchanged attacks for the second day in a row. The U.S. hit military, surveillance and radar sites in southern Iran. Tehran responded with a round of strikes on U.S. military sites in the region, including bases in Bahrain and Kuwait. Iran's foreign ministry has condemned the U.S. strikes on the country, saying that it has rendered the ceasefire practically meaningless. Earlier, the Islamic Revolutionary Guards Corps launched retaliatory strikes on U.S. forces in the region, including Kuwait, Bahrain, and Jordan. The U.S. military launched attacks against multiple targets in Iran, saying the strikes were in self-defense. In entertainment news, Afrobeat star David Adeleke, popularly known as Davido, has appeared on stage for the FIFA World Cup Countdown concert in a customized outfit honoring the pupils and teachers recently abducted in the Orire local government area of Oyo State, turning his highly anticipated pre-tournament performance into an advocacy showcase. Davido spotlighted the security crisis in Nigeria, demanding immediate government action for the victims who remain in captivity. The singer wore a white t-shirt with Nigeria boldly written on it, while Bring Them Home was boldly printed on the back of the black leather jacket. And Pedro Neto believes Portugal can head into the 2026 FIFA World Cup with confidence after their 2-1 international friendly victory over Nigeria's Super Eagles. Roberto Martinez's men delivered an impressive display in the encounter played at the Estadio in Lira on Wednesday night. Pedro Neto opened the scoring for the hosts in the 23rd minute, netting his first goal for club and country in 4 months. Nigeria fought back before the break, with Sevilla striker Ako Adams restoring parity for the Super Eagles. And to end the news, a recap of the major headlines. The national leader of the Nigeria Democratic Congress, Sereke Dixon, has sympathized with aspirants who participated in the country's recently concluded primaries. The Nigerian army has said it has resolved tensions following an unauthorized incursion by Cameroonian troops into the Nare community in Boki local government area of Cross River State. The Foreign Sinibotu report that a U.S. missile attack on an oil tanker near Iran yesterday has killed 3 Indian sailors. And in sports, you heard that Pedro Neto believes Portugal can head into the FIFA World Cup with confidence. The news was edited by Esther Phillips and produced by David Friday. You can follow us on our social media platforms at Joss937Rhythm on Instagram, X, and Facebook. Thank you for listening. I'm David King.
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2: 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The keynote speaker will be the Governor of Plateau State, His Excellency Caleb Manasseh Mutfwang. Be part of the hashtag 2027 conversations. Date Friday, 12th June 2026. Time 12 noon. Venue Crispin Hotel along Rayfield Old Airport Road, Jos Plateau State. The hashtag 2027 verified conversations is an initiative of Samson Omale, proudly supported by the Plateau State Ministry of Information and Communications and this radio station.
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2: The time is 2 o'clock. I am Gift Azamu. Here are the stories we're following. These are: the federal government, through the National Emergency Management Agency, has received 270 Nigerian returnees from South Africa under the ongoing voluntary return program. The agency disclosed this in a statement signed by the head of operations, Mohammed Olatunde, and made available to newsmen in Lagos. He said the returnees who had registered for the program and completed the required screening processes arrived in Lagos today. The Kano State government said it had achieved about 90% of its healthcare blueprint within 3 years of the Abba Yusuf administration. The Commissioner for Health, Abubakar Labaran, disclosed this today while briefing journalists in Kano on the sector's achievement. He said the government had fully implemented the Abuja Declaration on Health, demonstrating its commitment to improving service delivery across the state. The Niger State government has urged residents to go about their normal activities and disregard reports of bandit invasions in the state capital and other communities. The Commissioner for Information and Orientation, Obed Nana, made this known in a statement, assuring residents, particularly schools authorities, that Niger State remains safe, secure, and conducive for teaching and learning. Obed Nana was reacting to reports of the invasion of some schools in Mina and its environs, as well as the alleged abduction of pupils, students, and teachers. On the foreign scene, police in Northern Ireland have fired water cannons at far-right protesters in Belfast as small fires were set and bricks and rocks and bottles were hurled during a second consecutive night of unrest over a stabbing on a city street. Demonstrators wearing masks and prized bricks from walls outside homes and smashed pavement with sledgehammers to throw at riot police on Wednesday. The clashes with police came several hours after a 30-year-old man appeared at the Belfast court, charged with attempted murder in a stabbing attack that has triggered anti-immigration violence. In entertainment news, actress Nkechi Blessing has paid a tribute to late actor Alex Ikubo as Nollywood stars gathered in white for his service of songs. In an Instagram post, Nkechi Blessing described Alex Ikubo as more than a friend. She called him a brother, a light and a source of laughter and strength whose energy filled every room. She said his smile could turn the darkest day into one worth living, adding that he carried himself with grace and kindness, making people feel seen, loved, and appreciated. Finally, in sport news, New York has honored two footballing greats by temporarily renaming streets after Thierry Henry and Pele ahead of the World Cup kickoff. The tournament, co-hosted by Canada, Mexico, and the United States, begins Thursday, and the final will be played next month at the MetLife Stadium, rebranded as the New York New Jersey Stadium, just outside the city. Crowds gathered at West 50th Street and 6th Avenue in downtown Manhattan to mark the unveiling of Thierry Henry way by city officials. And those are the stories we are following. These are: Nigeria is the only country we have that's avoid acts that could destabilize the nation. Remember, we are one big family. Good afternoon and many thanks for listening.
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2: 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Golden Terra Smart Balance Oil. 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
1: 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The keynote speaker will be the Governor of Plateau State, His Excellency Caleb Manasseh Mutfwang. Be part of the hashtag 2027 conversations. Date Friday, 12th June 2026. Time 12 noon. Venue Crispin Hotel along Rayfield Old Airport Road, Jos Plateau State. The hashtag 2027 verified conversations is an initiative of Samson Omale, proudly supported by the Plateau State Ministry of Information and Communications and this radio station.
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0: Although no case of Ebola has been reported in Nigeria, we must remain observant following the outbreak of the disease in Central Africa. Ebola is a serious illness that can spread through direct contact with the bodily fluids of an infected person. While there's no cause for panic, this is the time to stay alert. 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
1: 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The keynote speaker will be the Governor of Plateau State, His Excellency Caleb Manasseh Mutfwang. Be part of the hashtag 2027 conversations. Date Friday, 12th June 2026. Time 12 noon. Venue Crispin Hotel along Rayfield Old Airport Road, Jos Plateau State. The hashtag 2027 verified conversations is an initiative of Samson Omale, proudly supported by the Plateau State Ministry of Information and Communications and this radio station.
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4: 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The keynote speaker will be the Governor of Plateau State, His Excellency Caleb Manasseh Mutfwang. Be part of the hashtag 2027 conversations. 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Time 12 noon. Venue Crispin Hotel along Rayfield Old Airport Road, Jos Plateau State. The hashtag 2027 verified conversations is an initiative of Samson Omale, proudly supported by the Plateau State Ministry of Information and Communications and this radio station.
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0: Good tasty food is worth living for. Worried about your oil every time you enjoy your favorite meal? Introducing Golden Terra Smart Balance Oil. Smart Balance Rice Bran Oil is rich in gamma oregano. Several studies suggest that gamma oregano may contribute to the reduction of bad cholesterol. Golden Terra Smart Balance Oil. Good food, no worries.
1: Although no case of Ebola has been reported in Nigeria, we must remain observant following the outbreak of the disease in Central Africa. 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
1: Conversations in collaboration with Inside Plateau and the Plateau State Ministry of Information and Communication quarterly invites the good people of Plateau State to the 2026 Democracy Day Town Hall meeting with the theme Plateau State Beyond Elections, holding government accountable. The keynote speaker will be the Governor of Plateau State, His Excellency Caleb Manasseh Mutfwang. Be part of the hashtag 2027 conversations. Date Friday, 12th June 2026. Time 12 noon. Venue Crispin Hotel along Rayfield Old Airport Road, Jos Plateau State. The hashtag 2027 verified conversations is an initiative of Samson Omale, proudly supported by the Plateau State Ministry of Information and Communications and this radio station.
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3: 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Amplifying Voices for Women is an initiative of the Women for Positive Peace Building Initiative, WOPI, under the project Strengthening Women's Protection and Leadership in Plateau State, supported by the Strengthening Peace and Resilience in Nigeria Spring Program and funded by the UK Foreign Commonwealth and Development Office, FCDO.
2: Because when women speak, peace grows.

0: And of course, Amplifying Voices for Women is the program you are on to. And we know, you know, that we always bring you different topics on this program. And WOPE is a facilitator of this program with other facilitators that are external in nature. But today is actually going to be a very fascinating and interesting time on radio once again. We want to look at the role of youth and community leaders in promoting peace in Plateau State. And that's the subtopic, because you know that we always amplify the voices of women on this particular program. So we must tailor our discussion towards that particular protection. And I will say good evening to Ambassador Yakubu IC Gam, who is my guest this evening, the focal person of WOPE in Jossaud. Good evening, sir.
1: Thank you. You're welcome.
0: All right. I'm sure Ambassador is also not new to this topic, because they have also been around this vicinity of peace, of harmony, of tranquility, of understanding, especially in Jossaud local government. And that's part of the focal point, focal local government area of WOPE. And WOPE is the facilitator of this program. On a general note, Ambassador Yakubu, how will you describe the current peace and security situation in Plateau State?
1: Good evening, my listeners, and Lukman, thank you very much for welcoming me here.
0: Yeah.
1: The peace in Plateau State is fragile. I always say it's fragile.
0: Yeah.
1: Just in short form like that. Yeah.
0: So we shouldn't see anything that will trigger that fragility.
1: Yeah, what triggers it to a higher level is that I see it as most of criminality, armed bandits, especially in areas where the youths are not coordinated, where communities are not taking responsibility. And then that is where it triggers it. But when they take responsibilities, adequate ones, I think it will minimize it and bring it to a normal level where we can all enjoy Plateau State how it used to be.
0: All right. So how can youths now become agents of peace rather than being drawn into violence?
1: I think the youths have a huge role to play in, you know, mitigating or controlling, bringing peace on the plateau. I was once a youth, although I'm still a youth. In between the youth and the agent.
0: Exactly. You are the intermediary between the youth and the agent.
1: Let me just start from, I was a youth leader.
0: Mm.
1: And I know the role we play as youth leaders.
0: Wow.
1: In 2001, where it started, I think we know what happened. And in around 2008, 2010, where I was a youth leader, I know what happened.
0: Of where, please?
1: Youth leader of GEL.
0: GEL, okay.
1: Yes.
0: Okay.
1: And that time, I can remember, Bukuru and GEL was a hot area. We hardly see, between me and one of my friend, Ambassador Issa Abubakar.
0: Wow.
1: He was a youth leader.
0: In his Bukuru. Own area, too.
1: Yes, in Bukuru.
0: Yes.
1: But, you know, Bukuru and GEL is the same district.
0: Okay.
1: But because of the crisis, we hardly see each other as friends. Not until when we had a training with Search for Common Ground around 2014 or thereabout 13. And then that was when we met as youth leaders face to face and discussed what peace is all about. Illiteracy is one of the biggest problems.
0: Yeah.
1: Once you don't have that understanding, you are not sensitive to it. It makes you, you know, your response will be rational.
0: Yeah.
1: So when we met at that time, even in the training hall, it was like war.
0: Wow.
1: But we had that training for 5 days by Search for Common Ground. That was a TOT training. I'm telling you, my brother, after that training, we become best of friends, me and Ambassador Issa. The huge responsibility we took as youth leaders, we were the one responsible for removing some of the no-go areas.
0: Wow.
1: Between Bukuru and
0: Angel.
1: Yes. You can ask Search for Common Ground. We had to call all the youth leaders in Jossaud. Every tribe, ethnic group. The Ultimates, a youth leader in Rayfield, in Dadinkowa, in Angulujos, and other areas, Kurudu, and all of us. With the responsibility we took was, how can this be happening while we are here? We are hurting each other. So we play ball together, we school together, we do everything together. Why is it happening like that? So the responsibility we took is that since we have had that training, how can we come together and, you know, build peace, promote peace? The Fulani were included. So we decided to say, come, let's print our t-shirts. Let's do something. Let's tell the world that peace is affecting us seriously, negatively. How can we come together? We went on advocacy. I can remember the day we went to the traditional ruler of Jossaut, Dagomga, from Gel. The Fulani were there. He told us, are you ready for peace? We said, yes, sir. He told us, go inside Gel Market. Do you have a Hausa man here? He said, yes. A Fulani man is here. He said, yes. Okay, go and tell the Birom woman that you are not going, you are not fighting them.
0: Wow.
1: Igbo man, talk in your dialect.
0: Hmm.
1: There are Igbo people there. I am telling you, that day we went to the market openly and discussed with people. That day, the women and the Fulani guys that were not ready to enter the market were becoming very friendly. Some were telling the Fulani, why are you destroying our farms? Why are you killing us? And actually, the people perpetrating this act are somewhere. The people that are supposed to promote it, supposed to take it as a responsibility, whatever it is. So we did that. We pay advocacy to other traditional rulers. We go back to Search for Common Ground, and they were marveled with seeing us together, coming all tribes, both religions, coming to say, yes, we want peace. We went to Bukuru, we removed some no-go areas. We went to Gel, we preached that peace. That was when the communities were coming together. A Hausa man can come to Gel, and a Gel man goes to Bukuru. Gradually, I tell you, the responsibility of youth can never be overemphasized. We must promote tolerance and unity. We should always stay away from where there is a problem. We must report security issues adequately. And then participation in peace promotion is very, very important from the religious angle, from the community, and from youth gathering. Those are areas where we can play our role, irrespective of our religion, irrespective of our tribe, our backgrounds. If we do that, I think the youth, the role of youth, will be highly appreciated, and we will enjoy peace.
0: One medium that the youth are very active on is the social media. And we know that, unfortunately, instead of using social media for positive reasons, we use social media to promote disaffection and division. So how can social media be used positively by you to promote peace and unity?
1: Yes, you know, like I said, the youths are the backbone of every community. If you want to promote peace, if the youths are ready, you will enjoy it and achieve optimal result.
0: Yeah.
1: And if it is at the negative aspect too, where there are people that are benefiting from there, they can also use the youth to achieve that. But one thing I said, once there is control on the media, I think it will help us very, very well. For instance, if there is anything that happened within a community, the only thing you will report, you write on social media, is what suits your community.
0: Yeah.
1: Not minding on the root cause of the issue. You might be fighting somewhere else, somebody somewhere, while the perpetrator is within you.
0: Yeah.
1: So the social media, whatever is you are posting, I will challenge the youth, on social media, be sure of what you are posting. Because it can trigger a problem. Whereby the person responding might not have the time to, you know, find out what is the cost, but he may be quick to respond on what you have sent. And after the response, he might discover that it is not, he has responded wrongfully without, you know, verifying what has happened. So I will challenge the youth to verify every report or every message they are sending on media. It could not be the solution. But send whatever you know that it is real. And if you have the means of responding to de-escalate or to resolve the issue, you can kindly do it rather than sending a post that will trigger issues.
0: Mm.
1: What happens in Gwarukuba? After it happens, there are people from Christian and Muslim community that rescued Christians, yes, and Muslims.
0: Yes.
1: When they posted that the rescue mission they did, there are people, it serves as a therapy.
0: Yes.
1: Somebody who sees it as a crisis will say, there are Christians rescuing Muslims and there are Muslims rescuing Christians. So what will I be responding from outside where I'm not there?
0: Mm.
1: And I really appreciate that act from the youth. You see, they have played a vital role in resolving, in promoting peace in that aspect.
0: Yeah.
1: If someone was, you know, preparing to do something wrongfully, by saying that if you are remorseful, you will respond positively and act very, very well to, you know, promote peace as expected and as a youth. So the social media should be used positively and not negatively.
0: Right, listener, if you're just joining the program, Amplifying Voices for Women is a program. And my name is Bello Lukpa, the host of this program. Today I have Ambassador Yakubu Isigam. We are talking about the role of youth and community leaders in promoting peace in Plateau State. And you know that we have someone that is more like the intermediary between the youth and the community. And that's exactly where we are actually tasking him on some of these questions that we're asking this evening. And we continue with the program. Ambassador, why are traditional religious and community leaders important in conflict prevention and resolution?
1: Yeah. I'm responding to you locally because I'm from a local community.
0: Oh, wow, lovely. And every issue is local.
1: Yes. Let me tell you something. As a youth leader, as of then, far back 7 or 8 years, in my community, one fateful Sunday, there were youths that attacked some herders, Fulani people. There was a woman who was going to an area to collect the milk, cow milk. She and the Okada man, who was a Mangu man, and one Fulani were killed. In our community, I was a youth leader.
0: Ingyal.
1: We have a Ingyal. We have a traditional ruler. If you know Honorable Gideon Dandering, the former chairman, he was on seat. And we've had a meeting before then that if anything happened within your area, the traditional ruler should try his best to fish out the perpetrators.
0: Yes.
1: I was called on what happened.
0: Hmm.
1: And Honorable Dandering told his father, which his biological father is the traditional ruler, you must bring these people based on our
0: agreement
1: in the local government. Now, it's not the community that sent the perpetrators.
0: Yes.
1: And the perpetrators are not really from the community.
0: Yeah.
1: All of them are not from the community.
0: Yeah.
1: They are criminals.
0: Yes.
1: On that fateful day, we arrested about 7 or 8 boys.
0: Wow.
1: Who did that? In the absence of the security.
0: Wow.
1: In the absence of the Fulani people, but the community leaders. All of us come together and say, we must bring these people. This is not our voice, and we have not sent anybody to do that. Those people were apprehended and taken to the security.
0: Wow.
1: I bet you the role of community leaders, religious leaders, is very, very key in promoting peace. As at then, there was a meeting in the local government in view of that issue. The community were really appreciated for doing that. Which the people that did it were criminals.
0: Yeah, they are not representative exactly of the community.
1: Yes. So from there, I bet you after that time, it lasts for more than 6 years.
0: There was no conflict.
1: I can tell you there is no killing
0: between
1: girl and herders.
0: Hmm.
1: If you hear a killing, it's either a Fulani and a Fulani had their clashes. And that is all. Yes, they even had it in Sabongida, the Fulani, between Fulani and Fulani. But they told us, no, it's their problem.
0: So what you're saying is peace is not the absence of war, but presence of justice.
1: Presence of justice.
0: While there's justice, the peace would come by itself.
1: Yes. I know people that call from all walks of life to appreciate the community. Yes. So the role of community leaders is also very, very key. And if they are doing it effectively, it will control and bring peace that we are expecting.
0: So what support is needed from government agencies to enhance community peace initiatives?
1: Yes, what the communities need from government is deliberate approaches. Let me take it from the counselor. The counselor is someone whom we have elected to represent us. And what is government all about? It's about protecting lives and properties. And our immediate representative is the counselor.
0: Yeah.
1: Going to the chairman and down to the members of House of Assemblies, representatives and senators. What we need from them is deliberate approaches. Come to communities, find out what is their problem, and then take it to the higher level. Whatever is our problem, if they are able to solve it, we will not have problem. You can imagine maybe sometimes the chairman or other people, yes, they are doing their best, but what are they doing right from the communities?
0: So this whole initiative should begin from the communities.
1: Yes. If you hear a meeting, maybe at the security level, state or local government, yes, they call people, but you need to go down to the grassroots. We have a large land in hundreds, thousands of hectares in Gel that we cannot cultivate. Where is the presence of government that will allow these people to cultivate that farm? There would be food insecurity. I can tell you, if you would agree one day, I'll take you to Gero. You see that place. A huge space of land that is not cultivated. Why? Because of insecurity. If you farm, they will destroy it. Not only the natives, so even the dry season farmers who are Muslims are suffering right now, as I can tell you.
0: In Gero.
1: If I take you there, you will see them.
0: Oh.
1: We responded on one of their issues where we resolved last month, which had us, they had us pay up to $3 million, which is not what they did in their farms. It's just compensation, which that was not the aim of the farming.
0: Yeah.
1: So if government can provide security for people to cultivate their farms, the better for us. One. Two, those hideouts or areas where we feel are hard for farmers to go, there should be presence of security in that place. I think that will help us. If government can provide security, the primarily, I think the farmers or the people will be happy.
0: Okay, let me ask you this question. It might look simple, but then it's so very, very complex, because it will also try its best to prick your imagination. What does a peaceful and united Plateau State look like to you, and how can citizens help achieve that vision?
1: Yes. It starts from me. Like I said, I have had trainings on peace building. Maybe I wasn't like this. But because I am, they have educated me on it, so I understand it.
0: You've inculcated peaceful values into you.
1: So how many people have been trained? How many people understand what I understand? The language I will speak about peace, somebody will see it as weakness.
0: Yes.
1: As a threat, as a traitor. So for me, if government and community leaders, NGOs, community-based organizations, the social media, of course, can come together and say, where have we gotten it wrong? For the past many years we have been pondering on one thing and we are not getting it right. And you cannot be doing the same thing all the time
0: and expect different results.
1: So what can we do new? Inasmuch as we have the bad eggs within us, and I can say it without fear, some of us know them, but how can you say it? You're afraid of your life.
0: Exactly.
1: The party B also, the other conflict party, knows his own. How can he say it? Is he safe? So let us not give room for the increase of criminals. I think it is high time we look at how we on our own, the communities, to come together and say, where have we gotten it wrong? If you are doing it here and the party B is doing their own, I think the good ones can come together and say, yes, we have found out where we can move on from here. The better for us. And I tell you, if the security also will give a maximum support, we'll have a free and peaceful plateau.
0: Wow. So what message will you give to young people who feel excluded or frustrated?
1: What causes the exclusion is what you look. Maybe someone have, because he doesn't have a godfather and look for a job, he doesn't get it and he feel frustrated. Maybe there's an opportunity that you need somebody to just take you and introduce you somewhere, and he's not doing that. You have all the qualifications and there's nothing you can do. You are idle. It leads to a lot of social vices. So if the youths can engage themselves deliberately in activities that promote peace, that promote entrepreneurship, it will help. I'm not a civil servant. My brother, I can tell you how I school, you will be surprised.
0: Wow.
1: I finished my secondary school with my second daughter.
0: Wow.
1: I'm a tailor by profession.
0: Wow.
1: Right now, because of the conflict I have seen, the idleness and lack of what youths can do that is luring them into social vices, I am engaging one community in Kuru for skill acquisition in tailoring. God have blessed me with a job, so let everybody come and enjoy. And it's absolute free training.
0: Wow.
1: There are young girls that from school, they come back and learn. We have been there for up to more than a year. And it will marvel you, some of them are there. If they have nothing to do, what do you expect them to do? They either engage themselves in child trafficking, prostitution, or other, or early marriage. So if government, you cannot provide the white collar job, you can engage youths in skill acquisitions. Engage this one in that one, on the other side. They would feel they are recognized.
0: Yeah.
1: So once you don't recognize the people, there will be lawlessness. And that is what is really affecting us.
0: And that's what leads to frustration.
1: It leads to frustration.
0: And frustration leads to aggression.
1: So engaging youth is very, very important.
0: Okay, let me take some messages. We have messages, text ones for that matter. Good evening, Mr. Bello and Ambassador Yakubu. The way youth is important in the community, that's how women are very important too. The youth should be responsible and have something doing. Youth should be peaceful and not involved in crisis. I'm advising the youth to use social media for positive and not allow politicians to use them as tools for violence. Let's continue to pray and live together in peace. Madam Falasha Adi Olasco Furniture is in NTA. Thank you very much, madam. We appreciate you. And we have this one from Chinedu. Chinedu is in Terminus, and Chinedu is saying, may God bless Ambassador. This is a very, very nice initiative. Let's try to inculcate the youth and the women in peace gestures. Thank you very much. And we have this one from Alfa Ibrahim Mohammed. Alfa Ibrahim Mohammed is saying, I'm enjoying the program. May God bless all of you in the studio. And indeed, the youth are the backbone of every society. And once the youth are okay, then the society will definitely be okay. All right. Thank you very much. We have this one from Blessing Amishit. Blessing Amishit is saying, well, this is a very fundamental topic, because you cannot talk about peace without talking about women. You cannot talk about peace without talking about the youth. And once the youth are peaceful, then the society will definitely be peaceful. Thank you very much. All right. We have this one from Emmanuel. Okay. Emmanuel, I didn't see your surname here. I'm saying, my dear, may God continue to bless you all for ensuring there is peace and harmony on the plateau. Without peace, there can never be any development in any way. So please, let's always give peace a chance on the plateau. What would you say about the messages that are trickling in?
2: Quite appreciating. Yes. I really appreciate it. And you know, there is nothing like peace.
0: Yeah.
2: Each time I hear killing, I don't ask whether it's who is the one killed.
0: Yes.
2: I only know that we have succeeded in killing a Nigerian.
0: Exactly.
2: Which is very, very painful.
0: Very, very painful.
2: Very painful. Because it's God's wish to make us who we are.
0: Yeah.
2: Place us wherever we
0: are.
2: I can tell you, I went to Kano for another Nigerian youth organization meeting. In Kano, I landed in Kano around 12 midnight.
0: Wow.
2: There is no Biram.
0: Hmm.
2: No Christian within that area.
0: Wow.
2: I went to Page to buy meat. So, you know, they have Kilishi.
0: Yes.
2: I couldn't see a Christian.
0: Wow.
2: It's the Okada man that took me to my hotel.
0: Hmm.
2: I also went to Kaduna. In the night, I was going to my hotel room, and my friend, our secretary of the organization, asked me, have you paid for the hotel room? I said, I haven't. So you are going to my house. We are
0: sleeping. Wow.
2: We went to his area. There's no Christians, no Muslim. I slept there. I'm comfortable. Anywhere I go to Nigeria, especially in the north, I don't call anybody. I call a member of the NNYO. Where are you? If he's available, he comes. He picks me. And most of them are Muslims. You understand? So there is nothing as good as peace. And I'm telling you, I use this word deliberate. If we are not deliberate in our approach, I am telling you, my brother, we may not achieve what we want to achieve.
0: Wow.
2: Yes, we may have our bias. We may have our interests, but it should be secondary. The main aim of peace is for me and you to enjoy what God has created us for and to achieve the purpose which God has created us for. Go to Abuja, the big men's there. Do they have the religion?
0: At all.
2: Why are we the common men doing this?
0: We're differentiating ourselves along religious lines.
2: Yes. I appreciate the comment where one of the person that comment about women. I think the owner of the Wopi is a woman.
0: Exactly.
2: Hajalantana. How do we meet with her? It was through that training, TOT participants training, 2013. Right from then, and she was surprised. Up to date, when she saw us, me and my friend Isa, it's my twin brother, he's a Muslim. She said, are you still together? We said, yes. I am making you the focal persons in Josan because of your commitment to peace. And that was where we came in. There are women. Women's responsibility too.
0: All right, Ambassador, we need to draw the curtain on the program today because it's time bound for p.m. to 4:30 p.m. I'm sure that you have actually enjoyed yourself, because once you have Ambassador Yakubu Isigam in the studio, he's a UN ambassador and he is also a peace ambassador everywhere, anywhere, you can actually quote me, because I have actually interacted with him over a long period of time and I know who we are talking about. As such, when they sent me his number and they say he'll be our guest, I say fantastic, it's definitely going to be captivating, engrossing and endearing. Let's do this same time, same station on Radio 93.7 FM next week Thursday with a fresh edition of Amplifying Voices for Women, a program orchestrated and facilitated by WOPI. Have yourselves a lovely evening. Bye-bye.

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1: Ziyara ta farko a gidan sirikai na kusan kiran ƴan sanda. 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
2: 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Mr. Chef, dandanan gida, dandanan al'ada.
3: Although no case of Ebola has been reported in Nigeria, we must remain observant following the outbreak of the disease in Central Africa. 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

0: that it's wrong, but I feel this, so let me just like try my best not to let this happen again. We weren't necessarily put in the best position to make the best decisions. You can't be hard on yourself for it. These were the calls that you were given, so you have to understand that these, like, that's not who you are. You know you're trying to be the best you can be, but that's all you can do. If you don't give it all you got, you're only cheating yourself. Give it all you got, but if it ends up happening, it ends up happening. That's what's happening with me. It's like, God, I'm giving it all I got. Sometimes I'm weak and I'm gonna do it. And it's like, I'm not giving myself grace, I'm just like, understanding that's just how.
1: Money in the power, yeah. Once you get a little, they just wanna take you down, cause I got the money in the power, yeah. Once you get a little, they

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6: Although no case of Ebola has been reported in Nigeria, we must remain observant following the outbreak of the disease in Central Africa. 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
6: Verified conversations in collaboration with Inside Plateau and the Plateau State Ministry of Information and Communication quarterly invites the good people of Plateau State to the 2026 Democracy Day Town Hall meeting with the theme Plateau State Beyond Elections, holding government accountable. The keynote speaker will be the Governor of Plateau State, His Excellency Caleb Manasseh Mutfwang. Be part of the hashtag 2027 conversations. Date Friday, 12th June 2026. Time 12 noon. Venue Crispin Hotel along Rayfield Old Airport Road, Jos Plateau State. The hashtag 2027 verified conversations is an initiative of Samson Omale, proudly supported by the Plateau State Ministry of Information and Communications and this radio station.
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1: Verified conversations in collaboration with Inside Plateau and the Plateau State Ministry of Information and Communication quarterly invites the good people of Plateau State to the 2026 Democracy Day Town Hall meeting with the theme Plateau State Beyond Elections, holding government accountable. The keynote speaker will be the Governor of Plateau State, His Excellency Caleb Manasseh Mutfwang. Be part of the hashtag 2027 conversations. Date Friday, 12th June 2026. Time 12 noon. Venue Crispin Hotel along Rayfield Old Airport Road, Jos Plateau State. The hashtag 2027 verified conversations is an initiative of Samson Omale, proudly supported by the Plateau State Ministry of Information and Communications and this radio station.
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8:06. Nigeria is the only country we have. Let's avoid acts that could destabilize the nation. Remember, we are one big family. I am Gift Azamu with the news first out of stories. Nigerians speak on the effect of democracy. Federal government declares Friday public holiday. 289 House of Representatives vote for state police bill. On the foreign scene, President Trump pledges to hit Iran very hard tonight. In sport news, we hear that weather conditions will affect England's performances in World Cup. Please stay tuned for details of these and other stories.

0: Democracy is a system of government where supreme power is vested in the people. The citizens participate in decision-making either directly or through elected representatives, ensuring that political authority is derived from the will of the masses. As Nigeria gets ready for Democracy Day, citizens share their thoughts with Rhythm News Jaws on how far the country has come and the effect of democracy in the life of every Nigerian.
1: Democracy has given us a voice. We can voice out our opinions without being like stopped or prohibited.
2: By giving them a chance to speak for their rights, like they have their rights to speech and freedom.
3: I have right to own a property, the right to be a citizen of a country, and right to vote.
0: Speaking on the effectiveness of the democracy system, the citizens voiced their opinions.
4: Yeah, it's very effective. There's out of 10, I'll give it like maybe 8, because at least we have tried our best for a couple of time now.
1: To me, it is not so effective. Though sometimes they're allowed to voice out our opinions when we are protesting, what our peaceful it is, there'll still be shootings and stuff like that, will still be stopped. So it's not so effective. And corruption, electoral malpractice.
0: They called on the government to prioritize the lives of citizens and take stronger steps to tackle insecurity across the country.
1: They should practice democracy the way it should be practiced. Like I said, during elections, it should be free and fair, as I'm supposed to be.
4: And they are being voted for, they should do their absolute best to provide for those people that voted for them.
2: The leaders should put the interests of others at heart and try to make the country better in the aspect of corruption, insecurity, and health.
0: Democracy Day is observed every year on 12th of June to remember the 1993 presidential election, which many Nigerians believe was the fairest election in the country's history. The federal government has declared a Friday public holiday to commemorate Nigerians' 27 years on unbroken democratic rule. This is contained in a statement today in Abuja by the Permanent Secretary, Ministry of Interior, Magdalene Ajani. Magdalene Ajani said that the Minister of Interior, Olubunmi Tunju Ojo, made the declaration on behalf of the federal government. Tunji Ojo reaffirmed the federal government's commitment to the preservation of democratic ideals, rule of law, transparency, accountability, and inclusive governance. The House of Representatives has passed the State Police Bill, effectively making way for the decentralization of the Nigerian policing architecture. The resolution followed the voting by 289 lawmakers in favor of state police during today's plenary session, presided over by the Speaker Tajuddin Abbas. The House committed Thursday's plenary to voting on the Senate Police Bill following the spike in killings, kidnappings, and banditry in the past few months. The Zamfara State Police Command has rescued 5 travelers who were abducted by suspected bandits along the Anka-Buyukum Road in the state. The command spokesperson, DSP Zayed Abubakar, disclosed this in a statement today, saying the rescue followed a swift response by operatives of the Anti-Violent Crime Response Unit. According to him, the incident occurred on June 10 at about 7 p.m. when armed bandits reportedly barricaded the road and abducted 5 travelers. Upon receiving the distress information, the police team immediately mobilized to the scene and launched a coordinated rescue mission. The Nigerian Navy said it has handed over another suspected militant collaborator to the Department of State Services Cross River Command. The Director of Naval Information, Captain Abiodun Folorunsan, said this in a statement today in Abuja. Abiodun Folorunshow described the feat as another significant breakthrough in the Navy's ongoing operations against the militancy and criminality within the Cross River waterways. According to Abiodun Folorunshow, the suspect was arrested by personnel of a Nigerian Navy ship deployed at the forward security outpost on Day Spring Island, Akwaibo local government area. He said the arrest formed a part of sustained intelligence-driven operations aimed at dismantling criminal networks and their support structures within the area.
5: 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And now, to foreign entertainment and sports news.
0: President Donald Trump says the United States will be hitting Iran hard tonight, adding that Washington will take over Iran's Kirk Island and other oil infrastructure points. Iran's foreign ministry has condemned the U.S. strikes on the country, saying that it has rendered the ceasefire practically meaningless. Earlier, the Islamic Revolutionary Guards Corps launched retaliatory strikes on U.S. forces in the region, including in Kuwait, Bahrain, and Jordan. Iran's military also ordered the complete closure of the Strait of Hormuz to all vessels. The United States government has cautioned foreign content creators and social media influencers that generating income from content made while in the country on a tourist visa could lead to deportation. The warning was issued ahead of the 2026 FIFA World Cup. In an email statement on Wednesday, U.S. Customs and Border Protection and the Department of Homeland Security said foreign nationals who enter under a tourist program and receive income from a U.S. source violate their admission terms. The agency said creating content as the sole purpose of the visit and earning income from U.S. sources is considered work, and that activity requires appropriate work visa. Liverpool legend Mihajlovski has voiced concerns that the severe weather conditions and extreme heat across the United States could impact England's performances at the 2026 World Cup. He noted that while the squad has the talent to reach the semi-finals, navigating the challenging climate will require a bit of luck. The World Cup should be prepared for abnormal weather. There are many sports played during this time of the year in the United States, and if any part of the world should know how to overcome the climate challenges, it's North America, because they are used to it. To end the news, a recap of the major headlines. Democracy is a system of government where supreme power is vested in the people. The citizens participate in decision-making either directly or through elected representatives, ensuring the political authority is derived from the will of the masses. The federal government has declared Friday, the 12th of June, public holiday to commemorate Nigerians' 27 years on unbroken democratic rule. The House of Representatives has passed a state police bill, effectively making way for the decentralization of the Nigerian policing architecture. On the foreign scene, we brought you a report that President Donald Trump says the United States will be hitting Iran very hard tonight, adding that Washington will take over Iran's Kirk Island and other oil infrastructure points. In sport news, you heard the Liverpool legend Mihajlovski has voiced concerns that the severe weather conditions and extreme heat across the United States could impact England's performances at the 2026 FIFA World Cup. The news was edited by Esther Phillips and produced by Nan Fishalvon. I am Gift Azamu. You can follow us on our social media platforms at Jaws 937 Rhythm, Instagram, X, and Facebook. Nigeria is the only country we have. Let's avoid act that could destabilize the nation. Remember, we are one big family. Good evening and many thanks for listening.

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3: 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Be part of the hashtag 2027 conversations. 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Time 12 noon. Venue Crispin Hotel along Rayfield Old Airport Road, Jos Plateau State. The hashtag 2027 verified conversations is an initiative of Samson Omale, proudly supported by the Plateau State Ministry of Information and Communications and this radio station.
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0: What's up, y'all? This is JJ, world famous, the Macadon, the mic professor, and the certified black music historian. And y'all know what time it is. Welcome to the Top 7, Africa's longest running chart show, 28 years strong and still moving culture. Counting down the hottest joints, tearing up the playlists, timelines, clubs, and speakers right now. Plus one certified hip-hop classic for the real heads.
1: Number 7.
0: And sliding in at number 7, it's Geeking by Lil Yachty featuring Nems. This joint carries that futuristic Yachty bounce mixed with Nems' cool UK drill influence delivery. Production is clean, bass heavy, and psychedelic, the type of beat that floats but still knocks in the whip. Streaming wise, this record's been gaining serious traction across TikTok clips and DSP playlists, especially with younger rap audiences tapping into that ALT trap wave. And Nems, yeah, he's still building momentum globally. This collab definitely boosts his stateside credibility. Low-key vibe, yes, but still slaps. Check this out.
2: Yo,

older. 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

0: This is the top seven on the Rhythm Nation. I'm JJ, world famous, the Mac Don. And remember, y'all can follow us on Instagram at 937 Rhythm FM, on Facebook at 937 Rhythm FM Lagos, and on X at Rhythm 937 FM. 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And before that, y'all checked out at seven, Lil Yachty featuring Nemez and the song known as Geeking.
1: Number six.
0: And at number six, we got Alicia by Little Baby and Hot Boy. Now, this one is straight melodic pain music, moody piano loops, trap drums, street poetry, you know what I mean? All the ingredients. Little Baby keeps it polished with that emotionally detached flow, while Hot Boy brings rawness and hunger to the record. Production follows that modern ATL formula, likely crafted by producers from Baby's usual camp, like Section 8, Weezy-inspired collaborators. The streets are definitely walking with this one already, and it's showing early streaming movement and rap playlists and YouTube rotations. Late night drive music for sure. Check this out.

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1: This is the top seven on the Rhythm Nation. 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I'm JJ, internationally known, the Mecca Don. 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And for the record, you'll check that at 6. Lil Baby and Hot Boy and the song known as Alicia.
2: Number 5.
1: This evening's number 5 belongs to Ashake with Forgiveness. Now this joint is right here. Pure emotion. Ashake balances spiritual reflection with rhythm and

0: This is the top seven on the Rhythm Nation. I'm JJ, world famous, the Mecca Don. Still kicking the ballistics from side to side. And remember, y'all can follow us on Instagram at 937 Rhythm FM, on Facebook at 937 Rhythm FM Lagos, and on X at Rhythm 937 FM. And before that, y'all checked out at 5, Ashake, and the song known as Forgiveness. And that song, if you ask me, is off the hinges.
1: Number 4.
0: This evening's number 4 is provided by The Baby, who features Young Miami and YK Nice. It's known as Pop That Thing, the remix. And this one is straight club energy. No overthinking, just bass, attitude, and talk. The Baby slides in with that signature animated delivery. Young Miami adds that city girl's flavor and confidence. YK Nice helps keep the remix gritty, you know what I mean, and active. Production is built for the strip clubs, forgive me, and party circuits. Heavy 808s, catchy hooks, and bounce everywhere. It's already buzzing across social media clips and party playlists, especially in South, stateside. Definitely outside music. Check this out.
2: Let me pop my dick too fat. He get hard when I sit on his lap. Talk, I'ma swing on that. My DM's getting out of control. Scream my

0: This is a top seven on the Rhythm Nation and JAJ, internationally known the Mecca Don, the Mike Professor, and the certified black music historian. Coming at you straight out of Lagos, Nigeria. This is the top seven, and you'll just check out at number four. Pop That Thing, the remix, provided by The Baby featuring Young Miami and YK Nice.
1: Number three.
0: We're gonna drop the tempo a little bit. This evening's number three song is known as Falling by Chris Brown, who features Leon Thomas. Vocally, yeah, this one is dangerous, you know what I mean? Chris Brown delivers those smooth, layered harmonies he's known for, while Leon Thomas brings soul, texture, and elite songwriting energy to the song. Production leans into modern R&B, warm synths, soft drums, atmospheric melodies, real late-night energy. Leon Thomas has been quietly becoming one of the most respected creative forces in R&B, and this collaboration feels like the perfect match. Expect the song to climb steadily on urban radio and streaming playlists. Certified headphones music, because you don't want to let anything out. Check this out.

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1: Now from the crate, another hip-hop classic from 1998, DMX featuring Faith Evans with How's It Going Down. And this bounces off DMX's classic album, It's Dark and Hell Is Hot. And this song was produced by Dame Grease. The song showed a softer side of X, storytelling, vulnerability, relationship drama, but still authentic to the core. And Faith Evans on the hook, timeless. This song remains one of DMX's biggest crossover hits and still gets heavy love from old school hip hop fans worldwide. I tell you, real music ages different. Check

0: This is the top seven on the Rhythm Nation. I'm JJ, world famous, the Mecca Don. And the seven this evening, Lil Yachty featuring Nems with Geeking. Lil Baby and Hot Boy are at six with Alicia. Asha Cat is at five with Forgiveness. The Baby's at four featuring Young Miami and YK Nice with Pop That Thing. Chris Brown's at three featuring Leon Thomas with Falling. And at two from 1998, DMX featuring Faith Evans with How's It Going Down.
1: And now for the number one song for the top seven champs at seven.
0: And sitting comfortably at the number one spot this week, Back Outside by BNXN featuring SARS. Now this song is moving crazy right now. SARS delivers elite level production as always. Smooth drums, rich bounce, clean transitions, and that signature futuristic Afrobeat soundscape. BNXN glides effortlessly over the instrumental with melodies, confidence, and that slick conversational flow that the fans go crazy about. Streaming numbers are building fast across Apple Music Nigeria and Spotify Afrobeats playlists, and expectations are high for this to become one of the season's biggest songs. So Outside Season officially activated. And here it is. Check it out.

0: y'all been listening to a presentation of the top seven on the Rhythm Nation, produced by Manasa Musa, aka Musavedi, JJ, world famous the Macadon, and I'll be back on the next one at seven. So until next time, stay sharp, stay safe, and pop up the volume to the MAX.
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4: 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Be part of the hashtag 2027 conversations. 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Time 12 noon. Venue Crispin Hotel along Rayfield Old Airport Road, Jos Plateau State. 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

0: to life. Verified conversations in collaboration with Inside Plateau and the Plateau State Ministry of Information and Communication quarterly invites the good people of Plateau State to the 2026 Democracy Day Town Hall meeting with the theme Plateau State Beyond Elections, Holding Government Accountable. 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Be part of the hashtag 2027 conversations. 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Venue Crispin Hotel along Rayfield Old Airport Road, Jos Plateau State. 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
4: 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The keynote speaker will be the Governor of Plateau State, His Excellency Caleb Manasseh Mutfwang. Be part of the hashtag 2027 conversations. Date Friday, 12th June 2026. Time 12 noon. Venue Crispin Hotel along Rayfield Old Airport Road, Jos Plateau State. The hashtag 2027 verified conversations is an initiative of Samson Omale, proudly supported by the Plateau State Ministry of Information and Communications and this radio station.

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7: That is absolutely glorious.
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7: This is magnificent.

0: Yes, and the FIFA World Cup is finally here. And definitely Squadron Football Special. We'll be bringing you all the live action from the United States of America, Mexico and Canada, as we bring you all the highlights, the thrills and the frills happening at the FIFA Mundial. It's another exciting edition of Squadron Football Special, and definitely we are here to talk all things football. My name is Timmy, and I'm not alone in the studio, as I've got Edwin Onyebolise.
1: That's what it is. That's how we roll. Yes, the FIFA World Cup is here to be 48 teams. We know that only one team will emerge with us on the final day of the competition. But before that, we have a lot to unpack for our team and listeners. It is the Squadron Football Special.
0: Yes, the Squadron Football Special, and plenty to talk about, especially as it concerns the FIFA World Cup. And not forgetting the Super Falcons, who were in action just this week. We'll take a look at them. And also loads of transfer gossip on the menu today, as we'll also be checking out some matches for prediction and analysis, and definitely not forgetting the trivia, where you get the chance to answer and also win loads of our branded prizes. All right, on that note, you already have the download, you already have the menu on today's show. We quickly take a break to hear from our sponsors. When we come back, it's a bit time for us to get the ball rolling.
2: 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Not just 11, but millions. 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And with a glass of Squadron Dark Rum, we satisfy our taste for victory. 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

0: All right, welcome back from that break, Edwin. Let's quickly start from the Super Falcons story, and it concerns the fact that they've been able to get together a friendly match in which they played against the Lionesses of Senegal. Two matches, two wins for the Super Falcons. The good news for Justin Madugu is the fact that he was able to use some fringe players, or more or less some players who were not normally part of the Super Falcons. And we saw a bit of them. Omewa Joy got two goals against Senegal. Asisat Oshola, definitely a veteran, also on the scorer sheet. But what's your take overall on this Super Falcons friendly matches against Senegal?
1: To be definitely for the Super Falcons, it was a good workout, a good run out for the girls. You know, the WAF Cup starts in July, the last week in July, and they need a lot of games to put them in match rhythm, and of course to further bond that that cohesion in the team. But notwithstanding, like you said, one or two players got back to the national team. A couple of them also made their first team appearances. And I don't think Senegal is the best team to gauge or rate the talent level of these new players. But notwithstanding, like I said, it was a good workout for them. Don't forget that the Super Falcons have been starved of friendly games when other countries are playing friendlies. Our ladies are just going on vacation during the women international break. So it's good that they got this game, and I hope that the NFF will give them more games, because whether you like it or not, individually we have the best talented crop of players on the continent, but as a team, that is where the question mark is. Are they team, the likes of South Africa, the likes of Morocco, these teams, they play a lot of friendly games that fosters that unity, fosters that synergy, that understanding of what the coach wants to do. And I think for the Falcons, this is the way to go. From now to the start of the AFCON, they need about 2, 3, 4 friendly games to put them in top shape.
0: All right, let's see how it goes. But Edwin, quickly before we go on that break again, just a quick one. Do you think the Super Falcons are up for it for the 11th title, considering the fact that they are defending champions, knowing that this Nations Cup will be a qualifier? Another question is, should they be playing more of African countries or mix, having European countries to play with in terms of friendly? What's your take on this?
1: To me, questions like this in a country with structure should not be something that we ponder about or talk about, because you look at the calendar, the fixture calendar of both CAF and FIFA. You know when the World Cup starts, you know when the World Cup qualifier starts. So assuming you qualify for the World Cup, you expect that we have a lot of friendly games from countries from other continents, depending on who we have in our group. But when it comes down to the African continent, you know that you need to play more of African teams than European teams or South American teams. So on the back of your question, I think for the WAFCON, we need more of African teams. We need to play more of them, not just from one part of the continent, but you can play North Africans, you can play the East Africans, the South Africans. Just ensure that you get quality opposition for them, and these girls have a good run out.
0: Hopefully they tend to have that good run out every now and then, and it will continue for Super Falcons. Remember, they also play some qualifiers as it concerns the Olympic Games. We hear they'll be playing Comoros, who, by the way, spanked their opponent as much as 30 goals.
1: Yeah.
0: South Sudan,
1: 30-0.
0: 30-0 aggregate. But we know the Super Falcons are up to it for that Olympic qualifiers. All right, from there, we quickly take a break to hear from our sponsors. When we come back, it will be time for us to hear about the World Cup.
2: Lovers of Squadron Dark Rum and the game of football have one thing in common: the passion to always win.
3: Underneath the crossbar.
2: It is our obsession and our tradition. 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Not just 11, but millions. For it is in the surge of victory that we are united. And when the whistle blows, we rejoice. And with a glass of Squadron Dark Rum, we satisfy our taste for victory. Squadron Dark Rum, a taste of freedom. 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Drink responsibly.
4: So into the final minute plus office time, and here's an opportunity again from Mpola. Oh, he's hit the post. What a finish that could have been. The whole nation held its breath. Lively opening to this World Cup, very nearly
5: the glorious start that South Africa wanted. They very nearly got there.

0: All right, welcome back from that break, and let's quickly get into the action. The FIFA World Cup is here, and definitely you've got to say the countries have lined themselves up. They are ready for all the action coming from the United States of America, Canada, and also Mexico. All right, Edwin, let's quickly take a look at some of the stories around the World Cup. Visa denials here and there, so many stop and search at the airports. It's about America, I understand. United States of America are trying to safeguard their citizens, not allowing terrorists. But Edwin, at this point, it's becoming embarrassing. There was a referee from
1: Somalia
0: who was denied access into the United States of America, even though he had a diplomatic visa. This is just one of many. The Iranian fans cannot be allowed into the U.S. The Iranian national team have to leave after every of their match to Mexico. They are based in Mexico, but their matches are in the United States of America. You've got to say, these are stringent laws not allowing fans, players, officials to enjoy this World Cup.
1: To me, it is what it is. There's currently a political tension between the United States of America and Iran. Not just Iran, a couple of Arab countries. And for the government of the United States, they take this these threats strongly. You could say maybe some of these threats are just from thin air. They are not real threats. But regardless of what it is, we know the current political climate in the United States of America. Not just with the Arab countries or neighboring countries, but even within, you have unrest. Some people are immigration, others are anti-immigration. So I think the buck stops at the feet of FIFA. They won the rights to host the World Cup, but when you look at what the World Cup means, with due respect to the United States of America, I'm of the opinion that the World Cup hosting rights should go to countries that have football ingrained in their DNA. For instance, look at Brazil, bro. Right from the airport to the nook and cranny of the country, you will feel the World Cup vibe. If you bring it to England, you will feel it. Italy, you feel it. But United States, in fact, I read an article that said more than half of the country don't even know that they are hosting the World Cup.
0: Can you imagine?
1: Yes, a lot of them don't know. A lot of them are not even interested in the FIFA World Cup. So it takes the shine away from what is football's biggest spectacle. It's quite embarrassing for FIFA also when one of the best officials will not be officiating at the World Cup. Then, like you said, players going through embarrassing security searches. You don't want to see any of this at the World Cup. And hopefully FIFA will take notes, take their lessons from this, bite their fingers, and just move on. The World Cup will happen, but this is a stain not just on the legacy of the United States of America, but also the legacy of FIFA.
0: It's a sad one at this point in time, because when you look at it critically, the World Cup is supposed to unite nations of the world.
1: Not divide.
0: But hey, it is what it is. And FIFA, like you mentioned, has come out to say, hey, if you don't get access into the country, we don't have anything to do with it, and we can't do anything about it. Sad, but we have to go on, and it's still the World Cup, Edwin. We've got to look at the happenings and the countries who might just be the contenders, the pretenders, the dark horses.
1: My contenders are France, Spain, Argentina, Portugal, and England.
0: Wow. Portugal as your contender?
1: Yeah.
0: Really?
1: They've
0: not won this cup before.
1: Yeah, they haven't. At some point, Spain had never won the World Cup until they did it in 2010. So I think the Portuguese team have the right core of balance from the goalkeeping department to attack. You could say Ronaldo is 41 years, but you don't need Ronaldo to fire on all cylinders in 90 minutes. You just need to put him in the right place at the right time, pick his moment, choose his moment, and try to manage his game time. In midfield, you have Vitinha, you have Bruno Fernandes, you have João Neves, you have the guy in Al Ittihad, Al Ahly in Saudi Arabia, Ruben Neves. So it's a very strong group of talented players. So I have them as fifth favorites to win the World Cup. For me, France is number one, then Spain, European champions, number two. Then I have Argentina as number three, Portugal number four for me, then England number five in terms of the ranking order.
0: And talking about your dark horses.
1: I have three teams as dark horses. I don't think they will win the World Cup, but they could go as far as the semi-final, possibly final of the World Cup. I have Netherlands, the Dutch team. Yes, dark horses. I have Norway. Norway, dark horses, and Senegal. Dark horses.
0: And all right, finally, before we go to the African countries, your pretenders, those who are pretending to
1: my pretenders
0: the World Cup.
1: At the World Cup, I think Belgium. Yeah, Belgium.
0: Oh, really?
1: Yeah, Belgium.
0: How about England?
1: Belgium pretenders. I have England among my favorites.
0: Okay.
1: I have England among my favorites. I think this Thomas Tuchel is a tournament coach. He's a cup coach. So I have England as my favorite.
0: All right.
1: Sorry. Yeah, part of my favorites. Dark horses. I'm looking at Belgium. Pretenders.
0: Yeah.
1: I'm looking at Belgium. Stands out for me.
0: Belgium.
1: Yeah.
0: All right, let's see. I see you didn't mention Brazil in your contention.
1: Yeah, Brazil also, pretenders. Brazil, nah. Carlo Ancelotti, I love you. Nah, but Brazil.
0: Oh, he's a pretender.
1: Yeah, pretender. Brazil, Belgium, pretenders.
0: All right. Okay, there you have it with the pretenders, contenders, and also the dark horses for the FIFA World Cup. Edwin, just before we go on another break, let's quickly talk about the African countries. 10 African teams. Who are your favorites to get into the knockout stages and go as far as possible?
1: I have Senegal number one, Morocco number two. Sadly, those are the two teams I think will make it farther amongst the African contingent. The likes of Algeria, Tunisia, Ivory Coast also. Yeah, Ivory Coast. I think that's a talented group of players. So Ivory Coast will join Morocco and Senegal, at least get into the round of 16. But the likes of DR Congo, Tunisia, Algeria, Cape Verde. I don't think this side will just go there to make up the numbers. Yeah.
0: All right, let's hope that they don't just make up the numbers and just do big things for the African continent. All right, we'll take a break now to hear from our fans. When we come back, there will be plenty to talk about from the transfer gossips.
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9: This is magnificent.
1: All right, it's still the Squadron Football Special brought to you by Squadron Dark Rum, the taste of freedom. The World Cup fever is upon us. United States of America, Mexico, Canada, the host country. And the question is, which team will win the 2026 FIFA World Cup?
10: Yeah, I think France will win the World Cup. I mean, they have the greatest team in the right now. And I'm looking at all of the factors. Twice they've been at the finals back-to-back. I mean, I think I'm rooting for them to actually win the World Cup.
11: I think it's going to be France. I think that they're going to complete the story of Kylian Mbappe as the new R9. One World Cup, one final loss, one World Cup. So France for the win.
12: France. I think France will win the World Cup. They have a very good squad, and I think that when you look at them in midfield and attack, it's going to be very difficult for anyone to stop that moving train. So I stay with France.
13: Portugal, Cristiano Ronaldo, finally we are winning the World Cup. Nothing. Vitinha, João Neves, Bruno the best midfield in the world. They are supporting Ronaldo to win the World Cup. They are winning the Wish France.
0: All right, welcome back from that break. And Edwin, let's quickly get into the action. Now, let's start from England, where we hear that Arsenal are now in prime position to land Atletico Madrid striker Julian Alvarez this summer, as the Gunners are the only team in the race with the funds to land a deal.
1: To me, I would take this rumor with a pinch of salt. Atletico Madrid are insistent that not even 200 million euros would take Julian Alvarez off their hands. So you want to take Alvarez, you have to trigger his release clause. And that release clause, not even Real Madrid or PSG will drop that amount of money for them. So for us now, it's just a rumor linking them. Maybe it could be engineered from either Barcelona or Real Madrid to try and unsettle Atletico Madrid and Julian Alvarez. But if I'm an Arsenal fan, I'll take it with a pinch of salt.
0: Mm. And Manchester City are interested in a potential return for Tottenham Hotspur's Pedro Porro. Report claims that the club are in the market for a right back, with Porro having 2 years remaining on his contract.
1: If there's one department Pep Guardiola failed to improve, that's the right back. Yes, Matheus Nunes has done his best, but in key games you can see that he's been found wanting. You need someone who's a natural right back to fill in that position, and Pedro Porro is Spanish international. He has a lot of Premier League experience under his belt, and he was part of the Europa League winning team of Tottenham Hotspur. Right now he would jump at the chance of joining the new Man City rebuild.
0: Mm. And finally, Manchester United are eyeing a deal to sign Leeds United goalkeeper Carl Dallow on a free transfer this summer. The Wales international is a free agent next month, though Leeds are trying to agree an extension to his contract.
1: For Dallow, if I'm him, I remember Leeds United. He was fantastic for them last season. Going from that to being on the bench and getting our occasional cup games for Manchester United, I don't think at this point in his career is something we want. Yes, he's well advanced in years, but again, you want to play, keep playing at a certain level. So if I were him, I would remain at Leeds United. But it is Manchester United, the allure of playing for the biggest team in England is something that a lot of players can turn down.
0: Mm. And that's the wrap on Transfer Gossips, as we'll take another break to hear from our sponsors. When we come back, it'll be time for you to listen to our prediction and also analysis segment.
2: 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It is our obsession and our tradition. It's not just about being a spectator, but also a participant. The road to victory is not an easy one, but we forge ahead anyway. Not just 11, but millions. For it is in the search of victory that we are united. And when the whistle blows, we rejoice. And with a glass of Squadron Dark Rum, we satisfy our taste for victory. Squadron Dark Rum, a taste of freedom. Not for sale to persons under 18 years. Drink responsibly.
0: Welcome back from that break. And Edwin, it's the World Cup season. It's the World Cup matches coming in thick and fast. Let's start from this one. Brazil versus Morocco. USA versus Paraguay.
1: Brazil, Morocco. Timmy, I'm expecting goals in this one. Over 1.5. In this particular game, USA versus Paraguay, I'll go for the option of United States to score over 0.5, at least for United States of America. You can also go for double chance. I think they'll have that partisan ground behind them. It will spur them to maybe get a point, if not a win, in this particular tie.
0: And Australia taking on Turkey, Netherlands taking on Japan.
1: Australia, Turkey, I think Turkey should get this one. Turkey to win either half, I think that's a good one. You can go for over 1.5 also. That's a fantastic value. Netherlands versus Japan. Japan, always a tricky opponent. I'm going for the safer option of over 1.5. You can also go for both teams to score.
0: And finally, Belgium taking on Egypt, and Sweden taking on Tunisia.
1: Belgium, Egypt, to me, Belgium one up. You can go for that option. Belgium to win either half. You can go for that option also. Or you go for Belgium to score 1-3 goals. And for Sweden, Tunisia, to me, I think Sweden will just do enough to get all 3 points in this one. You can go for Sweden to win either half. Sweden double chance and under 4.5. Or you can go for Sweden to score 1-3 goals.
0: Mm. And that's it on the prediction and analysis segment. Edwin has our team of the week.
1: Yes, our team of the week is

0: Our game of the week.
1: Our game of the week is a World Cup of friendly tune-up game where Belgium trounced Tunisia by 5-0. And for me, the pick of the bunch was Kevin De Bruyne scoring his 34th international goal.
0: Nice. And I would expect Belgium to do more, like they got to the semi-finals of the FIFA World Cup in 2018. All right. Congratulations to all our team of the week, and also congratulations to the Super Falcons of Nigeria. Congratulations also to our last week winners who were able to answer our trivia question. And I believe you've gotten your branded prizes courtesy of Squadron, and today is no exception, because we still got loads of goodies. I come with plenty of goodies, and Edwin has got a question, the trivia for this week.
1: All right, here's our trivia for the week. I dare say this has to be the easiest trivia so far on this show. And here's the question: who is the all-time top scorer at the FIFA Men's World Cup, and with how many goals? Who is the all-time top scorer at the FIFA Men's World Cup, and with how many goals?
0: You know the answers. Just hit us up on our social media pages on Facebook. It is Squadron Football Special on Radio. Facebook, Squadron Football Special on Radio. Just one sentence. Like our page and you'll be able to answer our trivia question for this week. And also on Instagram, we are right there at Squadron_NIG. At Squadron_NIG. That's our handle on Instagram. Remember to follow us and like our page for you to be able to answer all the trivia we'll be bringing to you. And definitely, you'll be in for loads of prizes courtesy of Squadron. And this brings us to the end. A wrap of another fantastic edition of Squadron Football Special, brought to you by Squadron. Dark rum, a taste of freedom. A big thanks and big shout out to our producer in the house, talking about Bassi, who has been behind the keyboards, making sure everything is working well. And also, a big shout out to our listeners for making sure they give us their listening ears every now and then when we come on air. And also to Tito the Fire, who has made all things fantastic in the studio. Also to our sponsors on the show, Squadron, for another scintillating package of Squadron Football Special. Till I come your way again next time, next week, have a fabulous weekend. Adios, amigos.
1: And from me, Edwin Onyebuli, say enjoy all the World Cup action. We'll see you same time next week.
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